0: To another edition of the Raider Rundown, right here on WHAY 98.3 FM. I'm your host, and we've got a lot to talk about today. It was another busy weekend for McCourty Central Athletics, and if you haven't been paying attention, you better start, because the Raiders are making some noise in the region. We've got football, volleyball, cross country, soccer, middle school sports, and plenty of other Raider accomplishments to talk about. So let's get right into it. Let's start with the McCourty Central football team. The Raiders are coming off a huge 36-22 victory over Casey County on the road Friday night. And this wasn't just any win. McCourty absolutely controlled the ground game the whole time. By the numbers, the Raiders ran the football 41 times for 408 yards. That's an incredible, 10 yards per carry. McCourty finished with 473 total yards of offense and 5 total touchdowns. That's the kind of offense performance that gets Raider Nation excited. Also, we have a player spotlight, Trayvon Calhoun, who we hosted last week. Trayvon had himself an unbelievable night. 16 carries, 241 rushing yards, 3 touchdowns, and a long of 53 yards. He also added 28 receiving yards, giving him 269 total yards. An incredible performance from Trayvon Calhoun, especially this early in the season. And what's even more impressive is that this is only week 2. Trayvon really turned it on in the second half and helped the Raiders take control of the game. That's the kind of performance that can change a football game. But football is a team sport, and there are plenty of other Raiders making plays. Christopher Perry finished with 69 rushing yards and a rushing touchdown, plus a 23-yard touchdown reception, which this return yardage included. Perry finished with 139 all-purpose yards. Storm Cordell, who will be having an interview later in the show, added an 83 yards rushing on 13 carries. And quarterback Knox Wilson completed 3 passes for 65 yards and a touchdown while adding 15 rushing yards. So when looking at those numbers, it was pretty obvious what McCourty wanted to do last Friday night. They wanted to run the football. But let's not forget about the defense. Carter Gabbard led the Raiders with 8 total tackles, including 2 tackles for loss and a sack. McCourty's defense finished with 4 sacks, 6 tackles for loss, and 2 fumble recoveries. Trayvon Calhoun, Tristan Corder, and Aiden Perry also got into the quarterback. And on special teams, Logan Strunk was perfect, 5 for 5 on pats. So after 2 weeks, the Raiders have shown that they are capable of putting up some serious offensive numbers while also making plays defensively. But now, the challenge is going to start coming. Can they keep it going? We'll talk more about that and what's coming Friday night later in the show. And the future of McCourty County football had themselves a great day as well. McCourty County teams took on the 606 Falcons, and all 3 county teams came away with victories. The results came out to be Pinot Dragons K through 2nd grade 24-0, Pinot Dragons 3rd and 4th grade 19-12, and the McCourty 5th and 6th graders 14-6. 3 games, 3 victories, pretty good day for McCourty football for our younger generation. From the youngest Dragons all the way up to the 5th and 6th grade Raiders, these kids are getting valuable experience, learning the game and representing McCourty County, so the future is definitely looking bright. And speaking of the future of Raider football, we've got to recognize McCourty Middle School head coach Dustin Goins. Coach Goins recently reached an incredible career milestone with 100 career wins. He is now in his 6th year as a head coach, and has built a record of 101 wins and just 19 losses. That's an 84% winning percentage. And Coach Goins is always quick to give credit to his coaching staff. That kind of success doesn't happen because of one person. It's coaches, players, families, and the entire program working together. So, congratulations, Dustin Goins, and his entire coaching staff on reaching 100 wins, 101 and counting. All right, Raider Nation, that's where we're going to wrap up the first segment of the Raider Rundown today. We've already talked about a huge football victory, some incredible individual performances, 3 youth football wins, and a major milestone for Coach Dustin Goins. But we've got plenty more coming up. Volleyball is making some noise. Soccer is back in action. Cross country is hitting the track. And we've got another Raider football game coming up this Friday, as well as a special interview from Storm Cordell. So be sure to tune back here on the Raider Rundown.
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0: Welcome back, everybody, to the Raider Rundown. For today, I'm joined by a guest, Storm Cordell, who plays on our local high school football team. First off, I want to say, you know, congratulations on the win over Casey County. How do you feel after that one?
2: I feel good. It's good to come back and get a win after we got lost week one. Hopefully, yeah, we can keep it rolling.
0: So you guys are 3 games into the season now. How would you describe your team so far?
2: We're all right. We're young, some stuff we got to work on still, and we'll figure out. We're piecing it together real well.
0: Yeah. So what do you think has been, like, one of the biggest differences between this team and where you are at the beginning of the season?
2: We got people in the right spots now, and we got more people came in who wasn't playing yet, and put them in, and we're doing better.
0: Yeah, who do you think's, like, helped you the most, like, as a player or maybe even a coach this season?
2: I think Carter coming in helped us a lot, putting him at middle linebacker and fullback and putting me back down on the D-line. That's helped us a lot. And then Coach Mays helped us a lot on special teams coming in, really focusing on special teams this year.
0: Yeah. So let's talk about that Casey County game. Take us back to what your mindset was going into that game.
2: Just get a win. We came off a loss last week. It sucked, so we just knew how to get a win.
0: Was there a moment during the game where you felt like we're going to win this thing?
2: Yeah, after we broke that first touchdown. Yeah. Trey broke that first touchdown.
0: What did that win mean to the team after the final whistle?
2: It meant a lot, like I said, coming off a loss and really put boost our morale and stuff.
0: Yeah. Well, so what happened during the game where the lights went off? What happened? Did y'all just shut the lights out on them?
2: I guess so. We shut the lights out. I don't know, we sat there for like 30 minutes and it never came back on.
0: What was the locker room like after the game? What was the morale?
2: Everybody's hype, you know, talking about it, everybody's real happy.
0: Yeah. So the football team starting to gain regional attention. What does that kind of attention feel like as a team or maybe even personally?
2: It feels good, you know, that we're finally getting some attention and everybody's getting it and the school's getting attention, you know.
0: Yeah.
2: We're bringing it in.
0: Do you feel like you guys are finally getting the respect you deserve?
2: We're getting there.
0: Getting there. Do you guys talk at all about that at all, or is it just more of a we need to keep doing our thing mentality?
2: No, we just need to keep doing our thing.
0: Yeah. Does that attention put any extra pressure on you guys, or does it motivate you even more?
2: No, I think it motivates us even more to get better and get more attention and get us out there.
0: Yeah. What do you think people around the region are starting to realize about this football team?
2: That we're serious and we can actually compete.
0: Yeah. That's definitely – even watching y'all's practices, I mean, you all go hard at it.
2: Yeah.
0: So, getting on to a personal level with you, how has your own season been going so far?
2: It's been going good. You know, finally feel like I've been running the ball all right, back down into the D-line where I believe I thrive at more.
0: Yeah. What's one part of your game that you've really been working on?
2: Just getting stronger and faster.
0: Yeah. Who on this team brings the most energy to a locker room and why?
2: Probably Trey, Aiden, or T. Either one of them. You can pick either one of them. Yeah. They just always hype and ready for the game.
0: Yeah. They're definitely the hype men.
2: Yeah.
0: Who's the guy that can always count on you when you need a big play? Or you can count on?
2: I think you can always count on Trey. You know, he's always ready to go get it.
0: So looking ahead, you know, you're three games down. What's the biggest thing this team needs to improve on, you think?
2: I think we just need to put people and piece the line together more and figure out the snaps, and we'll be all right.
0: What do you think this team is capable of accomplishing this season?
2: I think we're capable of accomplishing going back to the playoffs and, you know, maybe do better, maybe win the thing.
0: Be awesome. You know, if you could send one message to Raider fans about this team right now, what would you tell them?
2: Keep believing in us.
0: What should fans be watching for in the next game? I think it's a home game, the Cleary Bowl, if I'm not mistaken.
2: Yeah. They should just watch how hard we play and how bad we want it.
0: So, closing question for this interview. You know, everybody is starting to talk about Macquarie Central now. What do you think, or what do you want the rest of the region to know? Are we just getting started, or are you guys just ready to prove that you belong in that conversation?
2: And we're just getting started. We're going to get better as time goes on.
0: Yeah, I definitely agree, especially looking at the middle school. Yeah, you got a great theater program.
2: Yeah, we have a great group of kids coming up, you know. We have a bunch of freshmen. If we can keep everybody there, we'll be a great team.
0: And even after we graduate, I mean, it's just going to continually get better.
2: Yeah, it's going to be awesome.
0: Yeah. Well, Storm, thanks for coming on the show. Be sure to tune in for the next segment of the Raider Rundown.
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0: Welcome back to the third segment of the Raider Rundown here on WHAY 98.3 FM. It's time for part three, and we're looking ahead at what's coming up this week in Macquarie Central Athletics. There's something happening almost every day, so let's break it down. On August 31st, which is today, our girls volleyball team will be heading to Somerset Christian for a district matchup, and this is a volleyball team that's been making some serious noise, even in the region. The latest 12th Region Sports volleyball rankings have Macquarie Central sitting at number 5 in the region. You know, think about that. Number 5 in the entire 12th Region. And the Raiders are sitting on a 7-0 overall in the latest standings win-loss record. That's an undefeated start and a top 5 regional ranking. So tonight's district matchup against Somerset Christian is another opportunity for this team to continue building on that start. Raider Nation, if you are able to get out there tonight, please go support this team. They are going to be really, really good this season. For tomorrow, soccer and cross country, we got boys and girls, or not boys and girls, girls soccer traveling to Southwestern. That's another opportunity for our soccer programs to go compete on the road. And cross country will be taking the action at Oneida Park in Scott County. Cross country doesn't always get the same spotlight as maybe what football or basketball might, but these athletes put in an incredible amount of work, running race after race, practicing in the heat, and pushing themselves to get better. So make sure to keep up with our cross country teams as well. On Thursday, September 3rd, is another busy night. Macquarie Central Soccer will be on the road at Berea. So if soccer is your sport and you've got another opportunity to follow Raiders and support them on the road. Friday night, which is the 4th, is a big, huge night. It's football night in Macquarie County. The Raiders are back under the lights at Macquarie Central as they take on Clinton County in the Cleary Construction Bowl. The Raiders are coming off, and like I said earlier, an impressive 36-22 victory over Casey County. And now they have to turn around and prepare for another opponent. This is where you want Raider Nation behind this team. The players have done their part on the field. Now it's time for the community to show up. Friday Night Lights, the band, the cheerleaders, student section, families, community, all coming together is what high school football is about. So, mark it down. Friday night, Macquarie Central versus Clinton, the Cleary Construction Bowl. Come out and support your Raiders. And then wrapping up the week for Saturday, September 5th, our Lady Raiders will be hosting a tournament here at MCHS High School, so be sure to come out and support them. You know, wrapping up everything for this show, what I love about this time of year is that there's always something going on here in Macquarie County. Football's rolling, volleyball is undefeated and ranked top five in the region. Soccer's competing, cross country's putting in the work, and our middle school and youth programs continue to build the next generation of Raiders. So whether you're at the football field, the volleyball court, soccer field, or out watching cross country, get out there and support these kids because they deserve it. They represent our schools, they represent families, and most importantly, they represent Macquarie County as a whole. Once again, you've been listening to the Raider Rundown right here on WHAY 98.3 FM. I'm your host, and remember, support your Raiders, support your schools, support your Macquarie County. 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
3: With your weather flash for Whitley City, I'm Will Walker on Hay 98. 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Starting tonight, a heat advisory is in effect until tomorrow evening for the listening area. Later tonight, clear skies with a low around 73. Tomorrow, a chance of rain showers with sunny conditions and a high near 94. Currently, it's 86 and clear. I'm Will Walker with your weather flash.
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1: With your weather flash for Whitley City, I'm Will Walker on Hay 98. 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Starting tonight, a heat advisory is in effect until tomorrow evening. Clear skies with a low around 73. On Thursday, a chance of rain showers with sunny conditions and a high near 94. Thursday night brings a chance of rain showers, mostly clear, with a low around 73. Currently, it's 83 and clear. I'm Will Walker with your weather flash.
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I wonder if you're lonesome tonight. You know, someone said the world's a stage and each must play a part. Fate had me playing in love with you as my sweetheart. Act one was where we met. 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You read your lines so cleverly and never missed a cue. 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Now the stage is bare, and I'm standing there with emptiness all around. And if he won't come back to me, then they can bring the curtain down.

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1: With your weather flash for Whitley City, I'm Will Walker on Hay 98. 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Starting tonight, a heat advisory is in effect until tomorrow evening for the listening area. Later tonight, clear skies with a low around 73. Looking ahead to Thursday, sunny conditions with a high near 94 and a chance of rain showers developing in the afternoon. Currently, it's 80 and clear. I'm Will Walker with your weather flash.
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1: With your weather flash for Whitley City, I'm Will Walker on Hay 98. 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Starting tonight, a heat advisory is in effect until tomorrow evening for the listening area. Later tonight, clear skies with a low around 73. Looking ahead to Thursday, scattered showers likely with sunny skies and a high near 94. Currently, it is 78 degrees and clear. I'm Will Walker with your weather flash.
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1: I work on the border. 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I work on the border, and it's working on me. I lie awake at night, knowing what I know. There's a price on the head of every border patrol. Where the smugglers do business, that's where I make a stand. I know this old desert,

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She said, Rob, I'd like to take you in, but first I need to know, is it my body that you want or the real girl inside? 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
1: With your weather flash for Whitley City, I'm Will Walker on Hay 98. 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Starting tonight, a heat advisory is in effect until 8 p.m. Later tonight, clear skies with a low around 73. On Thursday, sunny with a high near 94 and a chance of rain showers. This evening, mostly clear with a low around 73 and a chance of rain showers. Currently, it's 76 and clear. I'm Will Walker with your weather flash.
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1: With your weather flash for Whitley City, I'm Will Walker on Hay98. 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Starting tonight, a heat advisory is in effect until 8 p.m. tomorrow. Later tonight, clear skies with a low around 73. Thursday brings a chance of rain showers, sunny with a high near 94. This evening, mostly clear with a low around 73. Currently, it's 74 and clear. I'm Will Walker with your weather flash.
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3: 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Starting tonight, a heat advisory is in effect until 8 p.m. tomorrow for the listening area. Later tonight, clear skies with a low around 73. Looking ahead to Thursday, sunny with a high near 95 and a chance of rain showers. Currently, it's 74 and clear. I'm Will Walker with your weather flash.
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monkey. He likes to get drunk and sing boogie woogie, and it sounds real funky. Come on, your time, boy. Sing one, monkey. Here we go. Let's hear it for the monkey. Woo! On Saturday night, they need some.

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1: With your weather flash for Whitley City, I'm Will Walker on Hay 98. 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Starting tonight, a heat advisory is in effect until 8 p.m. tomorrow for the listening area. Later tonight, clear skies with a low around 73. Looking ahead to Thursday, sunny with a high near 95 and a chance of rain showers. Currently, it's 73 and clear. I'm Will Walker with your weather flash.
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1: With your weather flash for Whitley City, I'm Will Walker on Hey 98. 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Starting today, a heat advisory is in effect until 8 p.m. This morning, clear skies with a high near 95. A chance of rain showers this afternoon. Tonight, mostly clear with a low around 73. Looking ahead to Friday, sunny with a high near 95. Currently, it's 72 and clear. I'm Will Walker with your weather flash.
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3: With your weather flash for Whitley City, I'm Sarah Silver on Hay 98. 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Starting today, a heat advisory is in effect until 8 p.m. This morning, mostly clear with a high near 95. A chance of rain showers is possible. Later tonight, mostly clear with a low around 73. A chance of rain showers may develop. Looking ahead to Friday, sunny with a high near 95. Currently at 71 and clear. I'm Sarah Silver with your weather flash.
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5: 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Margo Price covering this Bob Dylan tune.

I'll catch him right there past the point of rescue on Free Range Mornings. Maggie's Farm back there, an old Bob Dylan tune, a cover of that by Margot Price. 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

0: New from Joshua Ray Walker. That one's called Shoot Me Straight. Right here on Hay 98, we had Elvira back there, too, from the Oak Ridge Boys. 6:15 on your Thursday morning, time for the Old Farmer's Almanac.
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1: 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It is the 246th day of the year, and actor Charlie Sheen celebrates a birthday. Most calendars will show that autumn begins on September 22nd this year in North America, but Mother Nature rarely pays heed to the astronomical timetable, so there are many different ways of defining the seasons. The meteorological calendar is defined by temperature cycles and uses full months so that seasons began on the first of any month in which an equinox or solstice occurs. Some cultures have flexible definitions, such as marking a new season by the first snowfall. In Sweden, meteorological spring begins when the average daily temperature stays above freezing for a week, along with some other factors. That's the Old Farmer's Almanac Radio Report. 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
0: 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We're going to have a sports flash update for you. 6:30 this morning. News block at 7 as the Free Range Mornings program continues. Here's something new from Matt Kirk and the Wayfarers. 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

0: group Sad Daddy from their current album. That one's called Bootlegger. We had Matt Kirk and the Wayfarers in there, a brand new one called Rearview. Let's head to the bottom of the hour with Marty Stewart, help from Josh Graves and Earl Scruggs. Tip your hat.
1: Mr. Uncle Josh, would you kindly play me some deep southern blues on that hound dog guitar there? Oh, now that's what I'm talking about.

Marty Robbins, El Paso. Waylon Jennings, Ramblin' Man. Roger Miller, King of the Road. Merle Haggard, The Way I Am. Now that's what I'm talking about. Hank Jr., Family Tradition. Willie Nelson, Angel Flying Too Close to the Ground. Ray Price, Crazy Arms. Johnny Cash, Sunday Morning Coming Down. Now that's what I'm talking about. That's what I'm talking about.

Chris Christopherson helped me make it through the night. Bob Wills, Cherokee Maiden. Buck Owens, Tiger by the Tail. Hank Williams, Goes Without Saying. Now that's what I'm talking about. Yes, sir, that's what I'm talking about.

Curtis Tubb, Waltz Across Texas, George Jones, White Lightning, Patsy Cline, Walking After Midnight, Tammy Wynette, Stand By Your Man. That's what I'm talking about. Dolly Parton, Loretta Lynn, Connie Smith, Johnny Paycheck, remember him? Take this job and shove it. Jimmy Rogers, Acuff and Monroe. We can't forget Cousin Minnie Pearl. But at night when I'm praying down on my knees, I thank God for Lester and Earl.

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1: Progressive presents the Sports Flash on Hay 98. I'm John Thayer. Cincinnati Reds were winners yesterday as the Reds defeated the San Diego Padres 7-3. 10 hits in the victory for the Reds. Brandon Williamson got the win. He's now 3-3. Reds are 67-73. The Reds will have the day off today. They're back at home tomorrow as they start a series with the Milwaukee Brewers. In college football action this weekend, Kentucky Wildcats open the year Saturday at Kroger Field. They'll take on Youngstown State. Eastern Kentucky hits the road to play at Jacksonville State, while Western Kentucky will play late Saturday night in Reno. They'll take on Nevada. And then on Sunday, 24th-ranked Louisville Cardinals will play in Nashville at Nissan Stadium against number 9, Ole Miss. 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I'm John Thayer with the Sports Flash, presented by Progressive on Hay 98.
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7: With your weather flash for Whitley City, I'm Sarah Silver on Hay 98. 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Starting today, a heat advisory is in effect until 8 p.m. This morning, sunny with a high near 95. A chance of rain showers is possible this afternoon. Tonight, mostly clear with a low around 73. Looking ahead to Friday, sunny with a high near 95. Currently, it's 71 and clear. I'm Sarah Silver with your weather flash.
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11: 6:33 is our time on a Thursday morning, September 3rd. Free Range Mornings program continues. Got our complete news block on the way at 7. Here's Del Watson, one of his latest, She's My Baby.

Brand new one there from David Serby. That's called Broken Heart in a Honky Tonk. Of course, we had Gene Watson back there. Got No Reason Now for Going Home. And Del Watson did She's My Baby. Here's one from CCR, Free Range Mornings.

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There's never any excitement now, the way there used to be. And sharing his way of life and doing his laundry is

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0: John Prine along with Casey Musgraves doing their take on that one. That is Mental Cruelty. Creedence Clearwater Revival before that doing Up Around the Bend right here on Hay 98.
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2: 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The property is divided into two surveyed parcels with a combination of partially cleared and wooded acreage. Parcel A contains 5.12 acres and extends toward Cat Hill Spur, Kentucky 592, while Parcel B contains 4.30 acres and offers direct access and frontage along Kentucky Highway 92. 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
0: So, 6:48 is our time. Got our news block at the top of the hour, 7 o'clock, so stay tuned for that. Here's one of the latest from Chicago.

There's a first time for everything. Little Texas doing that one for us. And they're from Chicago Farmer, one of their latest. It's called Great River Road. About 3.5 minutes away from 7, got our complete news block top of the hour. Here's Guy Clark taking us to news time.

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3: With your news flash, I'm Trey Westerberg. A federal judge has ordered the U.S. Forest Service to halt a commercial logging project in southern Illinois' Shawnee National Forest. The judge ruled the project's 2024 approval violated the Endangered Species Act because the agency acted before receiving a final wildlife assessment. Pabst Brewing is offering up to a $20,000 reward for information leading to the recovery of stolen beer. Police say 1,600 cases were taken from a Southern California warehouse on August 17th. The thefts involve about $70,000 worth of Pabst and non-alcoholic Old Milwaukee beer. New York City Public Schools will ban students through 8th grade from using generative AI during the upcoming school year. The one-year policy is part of a broader review of how students use artificial intelligence in schools. High school students will instead receive AI literacy classes, with some supervised pilot programs also planned. I'm Trey Westerberg with your news flash.

0: With your weather flash for Whitley City, I'm Sarah Silver on Hay 98. 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Starting tonight, a heat advisory is in effect until 8 p.m. This morning, sunny with a high near 95. A chance of rain showers later in the day. Tonight, mostly clear with a low around 73. Looking ahead to Friday, sunny with a high near 95 and a chance of rain showers. Currently, it's 70 degrees and clear today. I'm Sarah Silver with your weather flash.
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3: Today is Thursday, September 3rd. Today is the 246th day of the year, with 119 days remaining in 2026. A heat advisory remains in effect for our region through this evening, with another hot day in store for us. High temperatures expected in the mid-90s, heat index values making it feel like about 100 degrees. Use caution, stay inside the air conditioning as much as possible, and if you have to be outdoors, stay in the shade, stay hydrated, and check on others during this time. Also make sure any outside pets and animals have a shady area to retreat from the sunshine and have plenty of water available. Again, heat advisory in effect through the day until this evening. The McCrary County Board of Education will meet in special session this afternoon at 4:15 p.m. at the board office in Stearns. Only a few items appear on the agenda, one of which is discussion and possible action to set the district's tax rates for the year. This comes as property tax bills will be prepared and mailed to local property owners in the coming weeks. The public is welcome to attend the meeting, but there is no public comment time listed on the agenda, as it is considered a special called meeting. Again, school board meeting at 4:15 this afternoon. That'll be at the board office right away in Stearns.
4: The Kentucky Comeback Initiative is opening doors for second chance employment in the Commonwealth. Over the past decade, workforce participation rates in Kentucky have ranked among the lowest in the nation. In response, the Kentucky Chamber Foundation launched the Kentucky Comeback Initiative in 2020. Ryan Bowman, who works with the chamber, says businesses have expressed continued frustration with finding employees statewide. He believes giving opportunities to those who have struggled with long-term unemployment can help fill the gap.
5: Where we want to get more people from the sidelines that are willing and able to work, that are qualified to work, that do have some barriers to employment, give them the opportunity by showing businesses tools and resources that they have available to them.
4: According to research from Stanford University and the National Safety Council, the opioid crisis has severely hurt the nation's workforce, causing higher rates of worker absenteeism and impaired worker performance. It's also resulted in more on-the-job accidents, injuries, and overdoses. Barbara Acker is corporate director for Richmond Baking and More Than a Bakery, two production bakeries in Woodford County. She says a family connection to substance abuse led her to open up new second-chance hiring pathways for the formerly incarcerated. A referral program has now created a steady pipeline of workers.
6: We also have leaders growing within our organization. So of that 10%, almost all have been promoted once, if not twice, within our bakery walls.
4: Improving employment opportunities for people with criminal records also involves expanding access to expungement services. The Kentucky Chamber Foundation currently partners with Goodwill of Kentucky and Legal Aid of the Bluegrass to hold expungement clinics. This is Nadia Romlagon for Kentucky News Connection. 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
3: 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Coming up Friday, 10:30 a.m., it's going to be Preschool Story Hour, ages 3 to 5 at the library. Bookmobile today covering the Pine Knot Route, Meadows Grove, Pine Knot Manor, Parkhurst, Pine Knot Housing Authority, and South Highway 1651. That's the Bookmobile for today. They'll be doing daycare deliveries tomorrow. Turning to this date in history, today is September 3rd. In 1783, the treaty between Britain and the U.S. ending the Revolutionary War was signed in Paris, France. It was the Treaty of Paris that ended the American Revolution. Signers for America were John Adams, Benjamin Franklin, and John Jay. This date, 1783. On this date, in 1833, the beginning of the penny press, Benjamin H. Day launched the New York Sun, the first truly successful penny newspaper in the U.S. The Sun was sold on sidewalks by newspaper boys. By 1836, the paper was the largest seller in the country, with circulation of around 30,000. It was possibly Day's concentration on human interest stories and sensationalism that made the publication a success, while efforts at penny papers in Philadelphia and Boston had failed. In the beginning of the penny press, this date, 1833. And Frederick Douglass escaped to freedom on this date in 1838. Dressed as a sailor and carrying identification papers borrowed from a retired merchant seaman, Frederick Douglass boarded a train in Baltimore, Maryland, a slave state, and rove to Wilmington, Delaware, where he caught a steamboat to freedom in Philadelphia. He then transferred to a train headed for New York City, where he entered the protection of the Underground Railroad network. Douglass later became a great orator and one of the leaders of the anti-slavery struggle. In 1902, on this date, while on duty protecting President Theodore Roosevelt, William Craig was killed when a streetcar collided with a carriage carrying the president, who suffered only minor cuts. It was the first Secret Service agent to die in the line of duty. This date, 1902.
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3: 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Pine Knot Funeral Home is in charge of the arrangements for Ansel Virgil Wood. Shirley Lynn Dobbs Lewis, age 62, of Stearns, the widow of Henderson Carl Lewis, passed away Thursday, August 27th. Cremation was chosen. Memorial service this Friday at 12 noon at Pine Knot Funeral Home, Brother Hilton Duncan officiating. She will be laid to rest alongside her husband in Quarter Cemetery. Pine Knot Funeral Home is in charge of the arrangements for Shirley Lynn Dobbs Lewis. Todd Spradlin, age 81, of Pine Knot, widower of Orangelie Stephen Spradlin, passed away Friday, August 28th. Per his wishes, cremation was chosen. Graveside service will be held this Saturday at 10 a.m. at Lower Cow Hill Cemetery. Pine Knot Funeral Home is in charge of the arrangements for Todd Spradlin.
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3: 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Williamsburg Gospel Barn having an evening of gospel music this Saturday, September 5th. That'll be at 6 p.m. Virgil Gibson from Richmond, Kentucky will be there, along with Gary Duggar from London, Kentucky. The doors open at 5 with open mic. Admission is free. Everyone welcome Saturday evening at the Williamsburg Gospel Barn. Don't forget the McCrary County Farmers Market is having Santa in September this Saturday, September 5th, 9 to 1. That'll be at the Farmers Market off Wilburn K. Ross Highway in Stearns. During that, you can visit with Santa, take free pictures, and of course, shop the market for Christmas gifts, in-season produce, baked goods, and more. Again, that'll be at the Farmers Market, Santa in September this Saturday off Wilburn K. Ross Highway. The McCrary Mountain Craft Center having their monthly meeting coming up next Tuesday, September 8th. That'll be at 11 a.m. at the VFW building, downtown Whitley City. 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

0: ABCs and dig out the cold hard facts. You got to sell them chickens before they die and the eggs before they hatch.
1: Now I was told at the Super Bowl when the crowd let out a roar, a big old back with a ball and a jack and he went on in to score. The coach recalled when he spiked the balls and forget the old cotton patch.

0: Parker's ball was a head for the wall, and it looked like a home run cloud. But the fielder's glove went high above and caught it for the final out. On the sporting page, he was all the rage, but they asked him how he made that catch. But I sold him chickens before they died, and the eggs before they hatched.
1: Now the boxing king climbed into the ring to fight for the title bout. But a right to the jaw was all he saw, and the ref was a counting him out.

search high and low for the secrets to success. And he didn't stop till he got to the top of old Mount Everest. An old guru told him all he knew as he thumbed through his artifacts. You gotta sell them chickens before.

Yeah, you know it. Gotta sell them chickens. It's Hank Thompson with Junior Brown right there. Hank Thompson would have been 101 today. He was born in Waco, Texas, September 3rd, 1925. Unfortunately, he passed away back in 2007. But yeah, Hank Thompson would have been 101. Probably hear some more stuff from him later on. In the meantime, good morning to you. Adam Phillips here on this free-range morning. It is Thursday, September 3rd, 2026. Looking for another hot one. Heat advisory in effect through the day today. Sunny and hot, high 96. Heat index values 100 or better for the day. Well, get ready. 71 degrees, 16 minutes after 7. Tom Paul Glaser would have been 93 today. He passed away in 2013. Here's one that he did on the Wanted the Outlaws compilation album. T for Texas, Blue Yodel, number one. With

Mickey Gailey recorded that song this date back in 1975, 51 years ago. Don't the girls all get prettier at closing time? Tom Paul Glazer in there doing Tea for Texas, Blue Yodel number one. He would have been 93 today. Turning 84 today, Al Jardine, one of the co-founders of the Beach Boys. In fact, he sang lead vocals on this song for the group.

0: The Locomotion, done by Grand Funk Railroad. Donald Brewer, drummer with Grand Funk, was born on this date in 1948. Before that, the Beach Boys from 1965 doing Help Me Rhonda. Singing lead on that was one of the co-founders of the group, Al Jardine. Al turning 84 today. Hey 98, here in Whitley City, it is 7:30, time for sports on a Thursday morning, brought to you by Primetime Air, Heating and Cooling. Local sports, the McCreary Central Lady Raiders soccer team, currently 1-6 on the season, back in action tonight as they travel to Berea. Meanwhile, the Lady Raider volleyball squad, 7-2 right now, they're going to be at home tonight, hosting Southwestern Pulaski at the Joe S. Williams Gymnasium. So maybe head over there about 7:30 tonight for a little Lady Raider volleyball action. Raider football coming up tomorrow night. The Raiders are 1-1 on the season. They're going to be hosting Clinton County Friday night, 8 p.m. kickoff. We'll have it for you right here. Chris Hollis in the play-by-play. That's Friday night, 8 o'clock, Raider football on Hay 98.
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2: 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I'm John Thayer. In college football action this weekend, Kentucky Wildcats open the year Saturday at Kroger Field. They'll take on Youngstown State. Eastern Kentucky hits the road to play at Jacksonville State, while Western Kentucky will play late Saturday night in Reno. They'll take on Nevada. And then on Sunday, 24th-ranked Louisville Cardinals will play in Nashville at Nissan Stadium against number 9, Ole Miss. Cincinnati Reds were winners yesterday as the Reds defeated the San Diego Padres 7-3. 10 hits in the victory for the Reds. Brandon Williamson got the win. He's now 3-3. Reds are 67-73. The Reds will have the day off today. They're back at home tomorrow as they start a series with the Milwaukee Brewers. 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
5: With your weather flash for Whitley City, I'm Sarah Silver on Hay 98. 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Starting today, a chance of rain showers with a high near 95 and temperatures around 93 in the afternoon. Tonight, mostly clear with a low around 73 and a chance of rain showers developing later. Looking ahead to Friday, sunny with a high near 95. Currently, it's 70 and clear. I'm Sarah Silver with your weather flash.
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0: Another hot one, sunny and hot, high mid-90s. Heat index values possibly above 100. Slight chance of showers during the day. Heat advisory does remain in effect through today until this evening. 7:34 is our time right now. Let's go back to 1974 on this date. That's when Waylon Jennings recorded Waymore's Blues.

talk about an at least unique promotional event. On this date 30 years ago, 1996, in promotion of her latest single, Strawberry Wine, Dina Carter stomped barefoot in a vat filled with strawberries. Yeah, Strawberry Wine. That song, by the way, was on her new album, which was released this date, 1996. The album called Did I Shave My Legs for This? And that, of course, led to this song by Cletus T. Judd. Amazing.

Cletus T. Judd, title cut from his album, Did I Shave My Back for This? What do you say we do one more from that album? Here once again, Cletus T. Judd.

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covers from A to Z. I guess you just type in what you want to see. Well, I thought I punched WWF, but the TV screen said World Wide Web. Then

0: as well. I told her to go straight to AOL.
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a cold and tired. 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Now Bobby's got his mind on the track. Getting plowed with all of his buds, getting that white shirt covered with mud. He's just a redneck.

Well, there goes Russell Smith and the crew from the amazing Rhythm Aces doing Rednecks Unplugged. George Jones in there, high-tech redneck. Well, speaking of rednecks, here's Hank Thompson again, who would have been 101 today. Here he is doing Rednecks, White Sox, and Blue Ribbon Beer.

Hank Thompson right there, red neck, white socks, and blue ribbon beer. Hank Thompson would have been 101 today, but he passed away in 2007. 4 minutes away from 8 o'clock, we're going to wrap up the hour here with John Conley, song released on this date in 1982. I Don't Remember Loving You.

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1: This is Dakota Livesay chronicling another true story taken from the 1800s, a time known to all as the Old West. Today's story has a moral for those who partake of strong spirits. When we're through, you may well decide to put aside the bottle and live a sober life.

0: It was 1864 in Jackson County, Missouri. Two men, Dick Merritt and Jeb Sharp, had murdered a horse trader named John Bascom. The two men were arrested and put on trial. The judge sentenced them to be hanged, and he said it must be done within 24 hours. There wasn't much of an appeals process in the Old West. So on September 6th, the townspeople frantically started building a gallows for the hanging. Just before the 24-hour deadline was up, the two men were grabbed, sacks were put over their heads, and they were led to the gallows. At the gallows, ropes were placed around their necks, and the trap door was sprung just before the deadline. The townspeople congratulated themselves on a job well done. Sheriff Clifford Stewart went back to his office to take care of the final paperwork. But when he stepped inside his office, Sheriff Stewart had a surprise of his life. There in the cell were the murderers, Dick Merrick and Jeb Sharp. At first, he thought it was surely a mirage, but it sure wasn't. Within a matter of hours, the situation had been sorted out. It seems that the night before, two men had been arrested for drunkenness, and they had been grabbed by mistake. The men were still too drunk to protest, and Merrick and Sharp sure weren't going to tell anyone they had the wrong men. This story should persuade any person of the merits of living a temperate life. Oh, one other thing. Since the judge had required the sentence to be carried out within 24 hours and it wasn't, the two killers were set free. You've just heard another story from Old West Radio. I'm Dakota Livesay.
1: With your weather flash for Whitley City, I'm Sarah Silver on Hay 98. 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Starting today, a chance of rain showers with a high near 95. Tonight, mostly clear skies with a low around 73. A chance of rain showers may linger. Looking ahead to Friday, sunny with a high near 95. Currently, it's 70 and clear. I'm Sarah Silver with your weather flash.
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0: There you go. The brand new one from Ray Wally Hubbard. That's called Dog or Wolf. Yeah, check out his new album. Elvin Bishop in there, Can't Even Do Wrong Right. And we started with Shake That Thing from Gray Delisle and Les Green. Hey, 98 here in Whitley City. It is 8:15. 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
1: 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It is the 246th day of the year, and actor Charlie Sheen celebrates a birthday. Most calendars will show that autumn begins on September 22nd this year in North America, but Mother Nature rarely pays heed to the astronomical timetable, so there are many different ways of defining the seasons. The meteorological calendar is defined by temperature cycles and uses full months so that seasons begin on the first of any month in which an equinox or solstice occurs. Some cultures have flexible definitions, such as marking a new season by the first snowfall. In Sweden, meteorological spring begins when the average daily temperature stays above freezing for a week, along with some other factors. That's the Old Farmer's Almanac Radio Report. 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
0: Well, certainly not feeling like fall today. Mid-90s, heat index values above 100 for the day. Going to be another hot one, sunny and hot. Heat advisory remains in effect for the next couple of days, and really still going to be pretty warm, pretty hot going through the Labor Day weekend, so just keep that in mind. Swap and Shop, Air Buy, Sell, Trade giveaway program, that comes your way 8:30, live calls coming up.
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Screedin', screedin', screedin', screedin', screedin', screedin', screedin'. Deep blue neon, Bud Light light. Bud it to my left, Bud it to my right. Oh, honky tonk.

That's a new release from the late Todd Snyder, and it's called Solid Country Gold. Jimmy Landry in there, I'm Driving. 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
2: 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Number here on a Thursday, 376-2218. If you got something for us, looks like our first call coming in, so let's get to it. 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
3: Yes, I want to put back on there that I'm still looking for house cleaning jobs and sitting with elderly people if anybody needs me.
2: Okay.
3: And I don't have no transportation, so they'll have to come pick me up.
2: Okay. And give me that number again if you don't care.
3: It's 310-9467.
2: Okay. We'll get this on for you.
3: All right. Thank you.
2: Thanks a lot. 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
4: How you doing, Adam?
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7: You got any more of them tickets? 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
8: Yeah, I went and had that lawnmower, that flatbed lawnmower trailer for trade, and I was going to put it back on there again this morning.
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2: Okay, give me those numbers again, if you don't care.
8: 606-310-1129 or 376-3348.
2: Okay, we will keep that running for you.
8: Okay, thank you.
2: Thanks a lot. 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You can call him at 606-310-1129. 310-1129 or 376-3348. 376-3348. And we'll be right back.
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2: Park City. And we continue on for a Thursday morning. Back to the phones. Good morning, Swap and Shop.
11: Yes, I still got a few more of the 55-gallon metal burn barrels. $20 each or 2 for $30.
2: Okay.
11: You can take the vehicle ramps off. I found this set, and I appreciate it.
2: Great, okay.
11: I sold the ladder. Somebody come got the egg cartons.
2: Okay, great.
11: And I appreciate it. And if you don't care, you can web them barrels. And the phone number is 606-310-2242.
2: Okay, we'll get that taken care of.
11: All right, thank you very much.
2: Okay, thank you. Well, it sounds like everything has been taken care of except for the burn barrels. Still got a few of those. So still got a few of the metal burn barrels. Now, again, he can cut the tops out if you need that done. He could cut them in half if you want to use them as fire pits. The burn barrels, $20 each. Or 2 for $30. Give him a call, 606-310-2242. That's 310-2242 on the burn barrels. Good morning, Swap and Shop.
12: Yeah, I've got still got that Emerson VCR. Been played one time.
2: Okay.
12: It's a tape player and recorder. I'm running a few days, you don't care.
2: Okay, we'll do that. Give me that number.
12: 354-3759.
2: All right, we'll get that on for you.
12: Thank you.
2: Thanks a lot. And, you know, you don't see these too often. I think he said before this was like a special order. They had ordered this online, got this VCR. It's an Emerson VCR player and recorder. Like new, played one time. That's it. Looking to sell it. Number's 354-3759. 354-3759 on that like new VCR. Good morning, Swap and Shop.
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14: Good morning.
2: Hey.
14: We have for sale some young baby chicks. Well, they're like 3 months old, and he has two Polish and other kinds of different breeds of bandies. And I still have my three-wheel bicycle, and today I would take $100 for that.
2: Okay.
14: And the number to call is 354-2078.
2: Okay, I'll get this on for you.
14: Would you add that to the web, please?
2: I sure will.
14: Thank you.
2: Thanks a lot. Well, we still have that adult bicycle. It's a three-wheel adult bicycle, basically brand new. She said before she'd bought it and just couldn't ride it, so just asking $100 on that bike today. Great deal for you there. Got some young baby chicks. They're about 3 months old. Got a couple of Polish. Got some other Banties for sale there. The phone number is 354-2078. 354-2078. Good morning, Swap and Shop.
15: Good morning, Adam.
2: Hey, how's it going?
15: I did fine. Are you all out this morning?
2: Yeah, not too bad.
15: Well, good. Adam, I am looking for 110 window air conditioner.
2: Okay.
15: That works good. My daughter's one out.
2: Mm.
15: And if anybody's got one just sitting around, maybe in the garage or something that they want to donate, would call my number.
2: Okay.
15: And I'll get in touch with her. Number call 9853.
2: Gotcha. Okay, I'll put this on for you.
15: Put that on web there too if you don't care.
2: Okay, I sure will. Thanks a lot. And hopefully, you know, with these this heat, maybe we can find one for today, because definitely bad time for your AC of any type to go out. But it seems like it always happens that way, doesn't it? The heat goes out when it's the coldest, and the air goes out when it's the warmest. Yeah. With this heat wave, let's see if we can find one for here. Just looking for a decent 110, good working air conditioner, window air conditioner, if somebody out there has one that you'll part with. Call him at 376-7402. That's 376-7402 or 310-9853, and he'll get you in touch with her. 310-9853, looking for an air conditioner. Good morning, Swap and Shop.
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2: 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Moving on, final segment here on a Thursday morning. If you want to get something into the program here, 376-2218. Well, here's an email we received, night crawlers for sale. Night crawlers. Now, the email says $125 a dozen. Now, I don't think that's the right price. You know, punctuation makes a big difference, doesn't it? I'm assuming, now you know what they say about assuming, but I'm assuming they mean $1.25 a dozen, but now, it says $125 a dozen. Like I said, I don't think that's the price of them, though. But you can call about the night crawlers, 606-307-5981. 606-307-5981 or 354-3032. 354-3032. That's on night crawlers. Yeah, that little dot makes a big difference, doesn't it? Good morning, Swap and Shop.
19: Yeah, good morning, Adam. I'm looking for a single bed. I need just a frame.
2: Okay.
19: My number is 606-310-8086.
2: Okay, I'll get that on for you.
19: All right, thank you.
2: Okay, thanks a lot. So looking for just a single bed, so maybe like a twin size, you know, single bed, and really just need the frame. They need the frame for a single bed. 606-310-8086. That's 310-8086. While we're waiting on calls, mention a couple of things here. Got this in from a concerned citizen, just an anonymous concerned citizen. We're not going to name any names here, but down in the Smithtown area, West 92, Smithtown area, they're concerned about an individual that lives down there on Smithtown Road with a disability, lives alone in an old house, no electricity and no water, apparently. And, you know, some concerned folks have been taking him food from time to time, checking on him. Asked if he, you know, isn't getting some kind of assistance, some kind of a check. He said that they don't send it to him. Now, whether that's the officials not sending it to him or somebody getting his check and just not giving it to him, don't know. But, you know, they say this seems like neglect. And if he's got any family or anyone that can check on him, you know, again, we're not saying names on this, but folks that live over in that Smithtown area may know who he is anyway. But just wanted to put the word out there from a concerned citizen on this individual, again, with a disability, apparently living alone in an old house, no electricity, no water over there off of West 92 in Smithtown. If somebody knows that fella, maybe can check on him, maybe find out if he is getting any kind of assistance or should be, these folks would certainly appreciate anybody checking on him out there. Also want to mention this, Whitley County, McCrary County Extension Service, they've joined forces to offer a farm field day. Farm field day coming up tomorrow. It's going to be Friday starting at 9 a.m. at the Whitley County Fairgrounds in Williamsburg. Door prizes, demos, free lunch. Some of the demos include farm safety demos, equipment demos. They'll have educational booths, hunter education, range day.

0: 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And Stevens Hardwood, their office on Highway 27 in Pinot. Another hot one, mid-90s, heat index values above 100. So, yeah, use caution. And, hey, if you know anybody that does not have air conditioning, like the folks called in, they said their AC went out, check on them. Yeah, check on everybody today and try to stay cool and safe. We'll see you back here 8:30 tomorrow morning for more Swap and Shop. 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
3: It's a big job just getting by with 9 kids and a wife. 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
1: Merle Haggard. Yeah, the working man blues. Saluting the working folks as we get ready to head into the Labor Day weekend here in just a day or so. About 5 minutes away from 9 o'clock, here's Tom Paul Glaser. He would have been 93 today. 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
1: With your news flash, I'm Trey Westerberg. New York City public schools will ban students through 8th grade from using generative AI during the upcoming school year. The one-year policy is part of a broader review of how students use artificial intelligence in schools. High school students will instead receive AI literacy classes, with some supervised pilot programs also planned. A federal judge has ordered the U.S. Forest Service to halt a commercial logging project in southern Illinois' Shawnee National Forest. The judge ruled the project's 2024 approval violated the Endangered Species Act because the agency acted before receiving a final wildlife assessment. Pabst Brewing is offering up to a $20,000 reward for information leading to the recovery of stolen beer. Police say 1,600 cases were taken from a Southern California warehouse on August 17th. The thefts involve about $70,000 worth of Pabst and non-alcoholic Old Milwaukee beer. I'm Trey Westerberg with your news flash.
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3: Announcing the absolute auction of 9.25 acres more or less located on Highway 92, Pine Knot, Kentucky, Friday, September the 4th at 1:30 p.m. Discover an excellent opportunity to purchase 9.42 acres more or less of surveyed Kentucky land offering frontage across from two roadways. The property is divided into two surveyed parcels with a combination of partially cleared and wooded acreage. Parcel A contains 5.12 acres and extends toward Cat Hill Spur, Kentucky 592, while Parcel B contains 4.30 acres and offers direct access and frontage along Kentucky Highway 92. The land is conveniently situated behind the South Pine Knot Church of God and just beyond the Pine Knot Funeral Home. 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
5: With your weather flash for Whitley City, I'm Sarah Silver on Hay 98. 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Starting today, a chance of rain showers with a high near 95. Tonight, mostly clear skies with a low around 73. A chance of rain showers may linger. Looking ahead to Friday, sunny with a high near 95. Currently, it's 76 and clear. I'm Sarah Silver with your weather flash.
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0: Welcome, everyone. It is the KSR pre-show, Thursday, September 3rd. I'm Shannon the Dude, and you can give us a call on the Clark's Pup and Shop phone line at 859-280-2287. 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Find out how you can make your voice heard and keep hemp legal. And we're going to be at Cornbread Hemp tomorrow. Billy Rutledge joining me in Lexington. Billy, we're going to be tomorrow at Cornbread Hemp in Lebanon, Kentucky at 1650 Bradfordsville Road. So come on out. Join us out there. Looking forward to that. And yesterday, Billy, was a lot of fun with the Kentucky Skin Cancer Center, which we did not have a crowd, but people were clawing at the windows, banging at the doors, trying to get in just to have a glimpse of the KSR show in action. But we said, nope, you can't come in unless you got an appointment. But big thanks to everybody at the Kentucky Skin Cancer Center yesterday. We got our facials. We got our Starbucks order. Mario was the only one that ordered food. When they said, hey, give us your Starbucks order, everybody assumed they meant coffee or foo-foo drinks. Mario orders a breakfast sandwich. But, Billy, good to have you here this morning. Welcome. And we're getting close, man. Football season, well, I mean, kind of starts tonight, but Kentucky starts Friday. And good to have you here this morning. How are you?
1: Yeah, I'm doing fine. I feel like I'm still asleep this morning. I might do some jumping jacks during the break just to get the blood going a little bit. Shannon, you made fun of me one time because I pulled over on the side of the road to do jumping jacks to wake myself up one time. And I may have to do that today. But, look, I congratulated you right before the show started because – we've made it, man. I mean, a whole summer of these summer radio shows, and now we've finally got football on the docket. We've got a game tonight between Georgia Tech and Colorado. We had the Stein show last night, his very first one, and Kentucky's, what, a 23.5-point favorite against an FCS team. So it just feels like fall is almost here despite the weather being so hot out there lately.
0: Yes,
1: so
0: we do have a football game in 2 days, but more importantly, I have to follow up with what happened yesterday at the Kentucky Skin Cancer Center after the show. Boy. I have to start here. I've been wanting to talk about this for the last 21 hours, Billy. Because after we wrapped up KSR at the Kentucky Skin Cancer Center yesterday on the show, Billy comes out of the office in the back, out of one of the exam rooms, because you went through and you got the whole like skin cancer screening, which is, I'm glad you did that. That's good. You know, you got to detect it early if you got skin cancer. That's key. But the thing that you said as soon as you walked out of the door is, hey, everybody, I got to tell you something. They found out that I have a third nipple. I said, what? You have a what? You said, I have a third nipple. You have a third nipple. Okay, look, man, not trying to be weird here, but I kind of want to see your third nipple. And you showed me that you do indeed have a third nipple, which you were not aware of until you got an examination yesterday at the Kentucky Skin Cancer Center. So, you know, sometimes you go in, you look for skin cancer, you find out you got a third nipple instead. Billy, did you not know that you had a third nipple your entire life?
1: No, I had no idea.
0: What in the actual hell is going on here?
1: Yeah, let me start by thanking Dr. Skaggs at the Kentucky Skin Cancer Center. I'm really glad I went through that test because I have a mole that I have to get checked out as well. So I'm going to be going back get everything checked out, make sure I don't have skin cancer, right?
0: Everything's good there.
1: Yeah, I know. This Florida boy's got a lot of sun damage on his face. That's why these freckles are popping like they are. And I got this mole on my arm that might or might not be skin cancer. So I'm going to get it checked out. And so I start with everybody should get checked for skin cancer. As we learned yesterday, it's actually very common.
0: Yes.
1: They also found a third nipple on my left rib cage. That is correct.
0: he's doing
1: the examination, and they're like, you know what this is, right? And I'm like, no. And he goes, that's a third nipple. And he's like, nothing to worry about. You know, about 15% of the population has it.
0: Wait, I was going to ask you, like, how rare is this? You're telling me 15% of people walking around are going to have a third nipple.
1: That's what he said.
0: So if I'm walking the streets here later today at downtown Louisville, and I cross paths with 100 people, you're telling me 15 of them have a third nipple.
1: Yes, I am. I don't know if it's more prominent in different cultures or what.
0: I won't be checking, just, by the way, if you cross the paths with me. Just, I won't be checking.
1: You won't be checking
0: No, I won't be asking.
1: But, you know, like, you look a little closer, and it does look like a little baby nipple over there. So,
0: yeah.
1: Well, I don't know what to do with it.
0: Well, look,
1: you know, do you put me in the freak show and line me up with the bearded lady?
0: No.
1: At the carnival or what? But
0: no.
1: It is. I did say that right as you guys went off the air, and Matt looks at me and he goes, "Why didn't you stop the show? Like you should have barged in and told us." And
0: yeah, could you imagine the breaking news sounder going, "Juanita, nah. It has been reported by Dr. Skaggs that Billy R. Sports has a third nipple."
1: So it's just hanging out over here. There's. And I don't really know what to do with that information or what to do,
0: well,
1: get it removed or what.
0: Here's the thing. If you ever have to put on pasties, don't forget the third nipple. You got to put that. And if we ever have a milk shortage, I guess,
1: Stop.
0: Just
1: okay.
0: Line you up with the udders.
1: Milk shortage, Shannon, please. I know we're a morning radio show, but come on. But look, 502-265-6656 if you're a part of the club and you'd like, I need to talk to somebody about it, honestly, because I got nobody to talk about it with.
0: So we got two mimosas and three nips. Oh, three nip Billy. I think that's your new t-shirt.
1: No,
0: three
1: do
0: nip.
1: Not.
0: Listen,
1: don't,
0: hear me out.
1: Do
0: you
1: not
0: can make,
1: start that.
0: You can make hundreds of dollars off this. Three nip Billy shirts.
1: Yeah, we've tried to start a lot, right?
0: We
1: the
0: can
1: big
0: workshop
1: blue kazoo
0: it.
1: Never
0: I'm
1: really
0: trying to help
1: took
0: you
1: off.
0: And, look, I'm trying to help you out with NIL. I'm just saying, a three-nip Billy shirt, I would wear it.
1: You would?
0: I would, yes. I'll be your first customer.
1: We'll put a little dot on the shirt where the third nipple is on my body.
0: We'll have a shirtless thing, and then, there's the third nip right there in the rib cage.
1: So, that's my world was rocked yesterday with that news.
0: Well, it's okay. You're in an elite club, as we found out.
1: Yeah, please text me.
0: We got some Brit Floyd tickets to give away later on. We'll do that. We're going to get into our football predictions, you and I, what we think is going to happen for the football season. We'll talk a little bit about the Will Stein's first radio show last night. We'll talk about some of his comments. Before we do that, though, Billy, speaking of Brit Floyd and concerts and everything, Alice Bluegown, we're getting back to it next month. We're going to be playing at Popelik Park in Louisville. If you live in Louisville, you probably know where that's at. Billy, you should come out to it because it's the Goatman Festival in October, the Goatman Fest.
1: Okay.
0: So we're looking forward to playing this. The only thing is, there's a lot of logistics when it comes to putting on a show. We thought we had a sound guy, a sound engineer to run the show. We're a month and a half out. We need a sound engineer. So I thought, we got a lot of followers here. People do various different, jobs and everything. So I thought there might be an outside chance I could put the call out there to anybody listening who might be willing and able and competent enough to set up for a couple of days at the Goatman Festival, Billy, and bring out a PA and run sound for us. And it is a paid gig. We're not asking you to do it for free or anything like that. Like, it's a paid gig.
1: On a budget,
0: yeah. No, we don't have the equipment. You got to have the PA and be willing to run the sound. That's what we need.
1: Oh, okay. Yeah. I got to have the equipment, too.
0: So you got to bring the equipment. You got to set it up. You got to run. But then once you set it up, you kind of set it and forget it, right? You sound check and then let it go from there.
1: Mm-hmm.
0: But if anybody out there is a sound engineer and you're open on the weekend of October 16th and 17th, I need you. So I'm just going to put out the call out there to anybody that's possibly a sound engineer who can maybe help us out that weekend.
1: I do have some history being a sound engineer. I was the audio guy in ninth grade in the rendition of Romeo and Juliet put on by South Oldham High School. I was making sure everybody had their mics on.
0: Yeah.
1: Everybody can be heard in the crowd.
0: Mm-hmm.
1: But I don't think that work is going to help me at all. Setting up a PA and getting the guitars and amps all ready to go. But that's what this show's for, right? Is outsourcing not only my wedding catering, which I was able to do a couple months ago, but for you to be able to find a sound guy.
0: Yeah. Well, I mean, we've made calls and like everybody seems to be busy that weekend. So I'm like, you know what? Last ditch effort. We'll put it out there on the pre-show. If maybe there's a sound engineer or somebody who knows a sound engineer who can help us out for that weekend.
1: What do you know about Goatman Festival?
0: Oh, I played there last year, man. The Goatman came out and played a little cowbell during one of our songs.
1: Now, the goat man came out.
0: Now,
1: is this like a man in a costume?
0: No, or? Billy, it's the real goat man.
1: Is it the real goat man that is coming to town each year for this?
0: Do you really think that an actual goat man, number one, exists? And number two, if it did, do you think it would have rhythm enough to play cowbell with the band?
1: Well, that's true.
0: Of course, it was a mascot.
1: If the goat man does exist, it probably won't have the rhythm to do that.
0: Do you know the whole goat man thing?
1: Not really.
0: Well, it's a piece of folklore in Louisville where like this alleged goat man lives in Popelik Park.
1: The one you're mocking.
0: The one I'm I gotta be careful. That Etsy witch got me.
1: Yeah.
0: the public roster might get
1: sound
0: me next.
1: Guy with, you keep that up.
0: That's true. That's true. But no, you know, this has been a thing like where legitimately people have died because they've tried to go up and cross the train tracks. This big trestle that goes, I mean, it goes across from one area to another, big bridge, essentially. People have tried to go from one end to the other and have fallen off of it. And, you know, the folklore is there's a goat man that that lures you in to go up on the train tracks. And it's a big thing, like, through, like I guess, daring, like dares and challenges with teenagers. But it's been a thing that's been around for a long time. And, yeah, you should not try to do that, just FYI. So, yeah, that's the Goatman Fest. That's what it's all about.
1: The home of the Pope Lick Monster.
0: That's right.
1: Yeah. Here on the website of the Goatman Festival.
0: That's right. All right, enough about the Goatman. Let's talk a little football, Billy. Last night, Will Stein's first radio show, and, you know, we got a few little nuggets, I think, that are worth talking about. One thing that he mentioned that I think is the big talking point here is that he thinks that Kenny Minchie, our quarterback, can hit the 70% completion threshold for the season. Which is, which, you know, if you're wondering, okay, how does that hold up? That's pretty strong. Like he believes that could happen. Now, he's had quarterbacks in the past. As a matter of fact, his last four quarterbacks have hit around 70% or better completion percentage for the entire season. But now, last season, let's just go back to last year, Billy. Only seven quarterbacks in America threw for 70% or better.
1: It's that little.
0: Yeah, and a few names you might recognize if I told you. Some players... by the name of Fernando Mendoza.
1: Yeah, heard of him.
0: Carson Beck. Mm-hmm. Diego Pavia. Dante Moore, who was Stein's quarterback last year. So he thinks, though, that Kenny Minchie can throw for 70%. I looked it up. You know, Google could be wrong here, but according to Google, only quarterback that's done that, or I guess the most recent quarterback that's done that for Kentucky, a guy by the name of Tim Couch. So what I'm saying is Will Stein saying last night that he believes that Kenny Minchie can be one of those guys that throws for 70% completion percentage is a huge statement in his confidence for Kenny at our quarterback. And look, if he throws for 70% and you rank him up there with guys like Mendoza and Beck and Pavia, and he actually does throw for 70% and Tim Couch, we're winning seven games if that happens. I'm just saying it right now. If that happens, he throws for 70% or better on the season, seven, maybe even eight, if you throw for that percentage.
1: I was shocked to hear it was only seven players to have that 70% completion percentage. You go back through the years of a Will Stein offense. You mentioned Dante Moore. Dylan Gabriel did it in 24. Bo Nix in 23. Frank Harris in 22 was just under that 70% mark, but if it's such a little group and he's been able to do it in three straight years, why not bring that expectation to Kentucky when you have a quarterback that's been heralded for his accuracy, right? And if you're preaching this feed the studs mentality, I'm sure a lot of that is maybe some short passes and extended handoffs that become, you know, much more than just the running game run up the middle that we saw so much with Mark Stoops for so long. So that's exciting. That kind of leads to the excitement of what we're going to get from this guy who almost won the job at Notre Dame. But besides that, there's still a lot of question marks, right? Like, this is a guy that's never started before. So while it is an FCS team in week one, a good one, by the way, one in the top 10 rankings of the FCS, I think this is going to go a long way before the SEC season starts to just calm the nerves of a guy like Kenny Minchie, who will have the reins for the first time. You know, I think my favorite stat that Will Stein gave on the show last night was that Kentucky has, I believe, 61 newcomers on the roster, yet Youngstown State has 42 seniors on their roster. Talk about a very different dichotomy there of a school in the SEC that has a new coach and getting guys in the transfer portal compared to an FCS team that was dominating last year and retained a lot of different guys, especially their quarterback, who we've heard a lot of. So, all right, man, hot dogs are $3, beer's $5, tickets were $26 yesterday. Yeah, he mentioned the elite, or how the atmosphere should be elite at Kroger Field this year, and I agree. Let's everybody wear their white on Saturday.
0: Well, we know, we've talked about over the years how expensive it is to go to a game. You know, for a family of four, going to a game can cost up in the hundreds of dollars. Well, now you got tickets for $26 that were on sale. Hopefully you took advantage of that. I don't know if they're still $26 this morning, but they
1: were. No, I think that was a yesterday thing.
0: Well, hopefully you took advantage of that. But, you know, $26 is cheap for a game, Billy. And then you throw in the fact that, as you just mentioned there, they're dropping concession stand prices. So they're doing everything they can to make it more affordable and, you know, make you want to go to the game and not have the excuse of, man, well, everything just costs so much. I'd rather just sit here and watch it at home. They're doing everything they can to make it economically, you know, just better for you to come out and watch the game there at Kroger Field. And we're going to need that, man. We're going to need, as Will Stein said, a rocket atmosphere for these first couple of games, especially.
1: Well, what more could the administration do, right? I mean, they've had chair backs to a lot of different seats in the arena. They've upgraded the video boards the last couple of years. I think they've done everything in their power. You know, Stein and Jay Batt were driving around to different tailgates and meeting the fans a couple weeks ago. It seems like that now it's all that's left to do is to win ball games, right? That's what's ultimately going to get people back in the seats and make that atmosphere what you really want it. I saw a clip of the blocked field goal versus Florida yesterday, which it was Trevin Wallace that ran it all the way back for a touchdown. The Cats ended up winning that game. Wasn't the game that broke the streak against Florida, but maybe one of the louder moments in Kroger Field in the last decade or so. There's been some great moments, but I think that one, maybe Austin McGinnis's kick, some great moments in the past, but that one was definitely a recent one, and hopefully we can get at Kroger Field rocking like that again.
0: Yeah, we're just 2 days away from kickoff for Kentucky. You got a three-day weekend coming up. We want to hear from you, 859-280-2287. We'll talk more football. We'll talk about what LSU's got going on and what some of the conference opponents are saying about what LSU is doing with trying to bring in professional players back to college. We've got to talk about UK volleyball. They swept UCLA last night. We've got a whole lot coming up next.
1: You have a third nipple.
0: Yeah, that's right. That's right. It's Shannon the Dude and Three Nip Billy. We'll be right back here on the KSR Pre-Show.
2: It's Shannon the Dude. And to talk to me and Billy, give us a call on the Clark's Pup and Shop phone line at 859-280-2287.
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0: All right, welcome back. It is the KSR pre-show, 859-280-2287. You know, in that first segment, we talked Kentucky football, and we talked people with three nipples. Not surprisingly, the overwhelmingly response from our listeners was not about football, but about people who have three nips. First of all, PJ on Twitter says, instead of NIL money, Billy needs NIP money. I like that one. And then we have another one here that's already photoshopped you with your three nip Billy shirt on. Hashtag three nip Billy is already starting on Twitter.
1: Yeah, the Photoshop's already starting to come in.
0: Yeah.
1: Also, one person sent a picture of the villain in the James Bond movie, the man with the golden gun, who has a third nipple. His is like above his other nipples, and that just looks a little odd.
0: So you can just grow nipples anywhere you want? Like, can you have one on your elbow?
1: I didn't have any choice. I didn't choose.
0: I know you didn't choose it. I'm just wondering, like, I find this fascinating that not only can somebody have a third nipple, but it can just pop up in different places. Like you said, yours is under your rib cage. You said that guy's like on his, what, upper chest?
1: Yeah, that was like above. Yeah, like that's kind of like upper pec. Huh. You know, teeth can kind of grow in different areas too, right? So maybe it's the same concept. I don't know. But the text line has been gold this morning. 502-265-6656. Three nipples, two mimosas, only one Billy R. Sports. Also, one person says, I was born with a third connected to one of mine. It was surgically fixed, but you can still kind of see if you look for it. I don't think that really counts. I need somebody that has a third nipple to chime in.
0: I have an idea. Like, if you end up being last place in that Cover Zero fantasy football league, what if the third nipple has to get pierced? We pierce the third nipple. Actually, I think we should pierce all three and do a chain connecting, like the triangle of all three nips.
1: So is the rest of the league just going to agree that they're going to get theirs pierced too? Or is this, I'm the only one with the extra.
0: Actually, I think that is a good idea. And I'm not in this league, FYI. But I think, the loser should have to get their nipple pierced.
1: Okay, well, here's the test for you today, Shannon. Now, Matt has said that he was going to give me a week off of being made fun of because of my heroic actions at his house.
0: He said that.
1: Mario.
0: He did he say said that. I didn't say that. He said that, yes.
1: No. you keep him honest today, okay? Yeah. First segment rolls around.
0: Yes.
1: You guys want to share what happened at the Kentucky Skin Cancer Center yesterday. You just make sure you hold him to that oath.
0: Okay, I will do that. I'll
1: And I'm banking on one of these two calls that we have right now that one of them's got a third.
0: Well, hang on. The wait isn't over on that, but the wait is over for football because football is here tonight. 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Let's quickly pick the game for tonight, Billy. Who do we have here? Let's go. UMass,
1: Georgia Tech.
0: Hold on. We got a couple of games. We got more games than what I realized here. Georgia Tech and Colorado. Okay. We got Georgia Tech -6.5. So Georgia Tech is a 6.5-point favorite over Colorado.
1: Where's this game at?
0: This is it's got Georgia Tech listed as the home game. I don't know if this is one of those neutral site games or not, but Georgia Tech would be the home team.
1: Going Colorado. Everybody's hating on Deion Sanders. Yeah. Give me the Buffalo to cover
0: you know what?
1: In this game tonight.
0: I think I'm with you. Give me Colorado on that one.
1: George Tech can't win.
0: Here's the game I'm really going to be watching. I think this is the game. Now, is this not the game where Akron's fan gets the call the first drive? Or is that the first home game? Because they play tonight.
1: Akron, Wake Forest.
0: Wasn't it Wake Forest the game that they're going to get to call the first drive?
1: I could have sworn it was an FCS team that they were going to do that for, Robert Morris, which is actually their second game Saturday, September 12th.
0: So maybe it's the first home game.
1: You can't throw that guy out there against Wake Forest on the road.
0: Not? You're not going to win anyway.
1: What do you mean?
0: Yes.
1: I like the promotion. This is great to sell season tickets, but you got a chance to make a statement on the road in Winston-Salem. You can't have your goober out there trying to run the flea flicker.
0: First drive of college football season opener. Akron reveals. Okay, so it's the first game. It is tonight then, right? Am I reading this right? No. It says against Robert Morris. Never mind.
1: All right. Ring the bell.
0: Regardless. All right. You know what? I'm not picking Akron
1: tonight.
0: Mr.
1: 3 over here.
0: That's right. Don't ever doubt 3-nip Billy. He's got it right. So, yeah, Robert Morris. So that game is going on tonight, though. You can bet it all on DraftKings, promo code KSR. We got to take a break. We'll come back. We'll take your calls. And if you've got 3 nipples, we want to hear from you. KSR Free Show.
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13: 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Welcome to Kentucky Sports Memories. And Mike Martin was the UK defensive star of the 1976 Peach Bowl. It was interesting how they got him to come to Kentucky from Florida.
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13: 50 years ago, 1976, UK football went to and won the Peach Bowl, one of the more significant bowl games in UK football history. And that's because prior to the 76 Peach Bowl, they hadn't been to a bowl game since Paul Bear Bryant led them to one following the 1951 season. So it was a 25-year gap. And they wouldn't go to another for another 7 seasons. And this was back when bowl games weren't as plentiful, so not as many teams got to go. Anyway, Mike Martin was the defensive star for UK during that Peach Bowl game, which they won by shutting out North Carolina 21-0. Mike Martin grew up in Central Florida, so coming to UK was quite a coup for Kentucky to get him. And to do so, for he and the other players they were recruiting, they brought them in during the winter and introduced them to fans, not during a football game, but during a basketball game. And that turned his head.
16: When Kentucky, came up, and it was ridiculous. Every one of us, they introduced us at a basketball game, and every one of us were ready to sign after that. The fans were insane.
17: They were very smart to take you to a basketball game and introduce you.
16: Yeah. It didn't hurt they took us to Keeneland, too.
17: It was a good move on their part.
16: Yeah, it was.
13: So they take these football recruits to a basketball game, introduce them to the fans, the crowd goes nuts, and that turned their heads. And you got to remember, this was at the old Memorial Coliseum because Rupp Arena was still a couple of years away from being opened. Yet, Memorial Coliseum could still also be very loud and influential. Obviously, it was. More on the Peach Bowl tomorrow. Gary Fogle, Kentucky Sports Memories.
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0: Welcome back. It is the KSR pre-show. We're going to go to the phones in just a minute.
1: I know what you're doing.
0: What? Third eye blind?
1: Third-eyed blind.
0: I didn't have a band called Third Nipple
1: Get
0: Blind.
1: Get out of here.
0: CC writes it on Twitter. Says, first you have two Mimosa Billy. Now you have Third Nipple Billy. I can't wait to hear what the fourth Billy is going to be. Telling you, man, this is we find out more and more about you as we go throughout the years, Billy. And you know what? I think that makes you more likable. At least it does for me.
1: Yeah.
0: Not that you weren't likable to begin with. I was always.
1: Well, I am very human.
0: Yeah.
1: Despite being a content machine, I bring it every single
0: week.
1: You are.
0: You are a content machine. I'll give you that. Also, I've got to call you out on your 15% of people in America have a third nipple, because I looked it up myself.
1: Yeah.
0: And according to my Google search, only 6% of the population has a third nip. So I didn't
1: create that number. That was a doctor that told me that. So if
0: Dr. Skaggs told you that?
1: That's right. Yeah, that's what he said. So I mean, okay. If you want to go against Dr. Skaggs.
0: No, I don't want to go against Dr. Skaggs. I'll trust him. I think that he maybe inflated the numbers to make you feel better about yourself.
1: That could very well be the answer.
0: That's all I'm saying.
1: I've been searching for somebody that also has a third nipple on the text line, and one person said, I have four nipples.
0: Oh, there you go.
1: They look like moles, but they align with my normal nipples. And my plastic surgeon said that means you're very sensual. So I don't know about that second part, but four nips
0: whoever that person is, it's just
1: like Connect Four over there.
0: Exactly. They're like the person who has to one-up everything. Like, man, I went to, I saw Elvis Presley's last concert. Oh, yeah, well, I actually sang with Elvis Presley on stage. Now, that's the same person that's like, okay, I've got three nipples. Oh, yeah, well, I've got four. Take that. Has anybody got five? 3-3-3-4-4. Anybody got five? Got five nips. Five nips. Anybody five? 5-5-5. Okay. I think we may top out at four. If anybody's got five, I'd love to hear.
1: Yeah.
0: Now, let's talk about football, which nobody apparently really cares about talking about. No. They'd rather talk about you.
1: Yeah.
0: But just real quick, you know, we've heard that Kentucky's first string is very good, but there is some concern about second string and beyond. Of course, it all starts with the offensive line and keeping Minchie healthy. But do you think, Billy, that Kentucky's football season ultimately is just going to be as simple as, can we keep our starters healthy? Do you think that's going to be maybe one of the biggest keys to if we get to a successful season or not?
1: Yes, but it always is to a degree.
0: To a degree, yes.
1: I would like you to tell me the last season Kentucky football has been through where they haven't had their backup quarterback have to start a game. Like, it is, just seems like
0: every year
1: it's a gauntlet, right? And now you've added another conference game. It's going to be even more so. So I hope Kenny Minchie's ready to go. I hope whoever his backup is ready to go, because I think it'd be foolish to think that you're just going to get through the season with only your starters. But you know, the narrative about this Kentucky season and the great additions they've gotten in the transfer portal is that big blue wall, right? Whether it be Lance Hurd or Colton Price at the center spot, even got some guys coming back. Like, I've got really high expectations for that group this year. As much as Kenny Minchie needs to get to 70% and you want to see Kentucky move away from the Stoops era of run up the middle, I expect them to be good on the ground. I mean, you bring in those running backs in the transfer portal, and while one won't play on Saturday, I think that that's going to be a huge part of maybe creating some balance so Kenny Minchie can have a higher completion percentage. But to think that, like, the season's over if you lose a couple starters, that is not the mindset you can have, even in the NIL era.
0: Now, on the defensive side, the news came out after the pre-show yesterday, but during KSR, that Alex Afari has been granted a temporary restraining order to make him eligible to play. I will note the word temporary is in there, so I don't know if there's going to be another ruling down the road that makes him ineligible again or what's going to come of this, but at least for the first game, Billy, big news, Alex Afari will be able to go out there and play with Kentucky for at least 1 week. We'll see what happens in week two.
1: Yeah, this is huge. This is a guy with a lot of experience. It's a different scheme, obviously, with Jay Bateman, but I was listening to the Big Blue Insider the other day. He was doing a mesh of an old Kentucky game, and Alex Afari led the team with a career-high 13 tackles in that game. This is, you know, this is a guy that, has that type of experience and can be a huge asset for that Kentucky defense. So it's huge news. You know, Will Stein didn't have him in practice, you know, lately because he was ineligible, but I think he did confirm that he's ready to go, like, you know, if we do need him. And I think they're being cautious with this. I'm not sure if he will play week one because there's still some things that they have to work out. But when they are ready to play him, you know, he's up to speed, which is good to hear. And, you know, they're going to need a little experience on that defense this year. So that's good news.
0: Well, yeah, I don't know. So you think there's a chance that maybe they don't play him at Youngstown State? They just wait till Alabama in week
1: two? That was kind of like, yeah, that was kind of his mood yesterday during the coach's show. Like, you know, can't confirm he's going to be playing Saturday. Still some hurdles we need to get over, but...
0: Well, the good thing is, good thing is you probably shouldn't need him in week one, but you're definitely going to need him in week two with Alabama.
1: Yeah.
0: So as long as he's ready to go by week two, I think we're good. Let's go to the phones. 859-280-2287. Got some people who have been patiently waiting. Let's go to Tom. Good morning, Tom.
20: Good morning. How are you this morning?
0: Hey, we're great. What's going on?
20: And hey, Billy, now they'll be able to call you three nip, and they'll think you got a flask or want to give you a nip of another mimosa or something. If you don't have a shirt on, or you can flash your shirt and show your effects.
0: Yeah.
20: I was wanting to ask y'all if you knew when... it's a game Saturday. I know people still park at KS Bar and ride the shuttle over. I know they're still having the shuttle. I called the Lex Train, and they said they were still having the shuttle, but I didn't know if it's still okay to park in KS Bar's parking lot.
0: You know, like, I don't want to speak out of school here and say that it's okay. I know before it was fine if you came in and you ate there. You know, you were an actual customer. I know what they definitely don't want to do is people just parking there and not coming in and spending any money at the bar. I mean, that's kind of the trade-off is, okay, you come in, you buy something.
20: Well, I agree with you because I didn't want to get towed off because I did the last watch the game there and or came over there and then rode the shuttle over there and back too.
0: Yeah.
20: But I wanted to make sure, and I hadn't heard anything on the show. I listened to all of the KS, all the Big Blue Block every morning.
0: Yeah. Well, I'll tell you what, I'll ask Matt off the air if he'll talk about it on the air, and then we'll figure out what the situation is. I just don't want to tell you yes and then you go there and then you get towed or whatever. So, but yeah,
20: I'm coming up Saturday and I may go to the bar. The bar is going to be open, right, anyway?
0: Yes, that is my understanding, that it will be open. Yep.
20: Okay.
0: Sorry, Tom.
20: Okay.
0: We'll see you there. Thanks,
20: right,
0: man.
20: Thanks. I appreciate it.
0: Appreciate it. 859-280-2287. Let's go to Casey. Hey, Casey.
1: Hey, Casey.
21: Hey, fellas. Good morning.
0: Good morning.
21: So I have to tell you guys, my best friend Jeff, he does have a third nipple as well.
0: Oh, okay.
21: So I do know.
1: Thank goodness.
0: He's in the third nipple club.
21: I know two people. So, but I called because I was wondering, do you all think that we'll get to see a lot of the football team on Saturday, or do you think they're going to play it close to the vest since we've got Alabama next week, and this is just Youngstown State? Because I kind of could see us playing it kind of close to the vest. So, and that's all I had. I hope you guys have a great week.
0: Thanks, Casey. We appreciate it. Billy, I think they've got to be balanced with it. You got to be careful, right? You don't want to give away too much, but then again, you don't want to play so conservatively, easy for me to say, that we're in the fourth quarter and all of a sudden this is a one-score game. You know, you want to be able to do enough of use enough of your playbook, show enough of your hand that you can handily beat a Youngstown State. But you also don't want to give away too much. So I think there's a fine line that Will Stein's going to have to balance in this game.
1: Yeah, a lot of people are going to be tuned in for that. A lot of opposing teams, because there is a sense of what you expect from a Will Stein offense. And the marriage between him and Joe Sloan, who's going to be calling plays from the booth this year. You know, I don't really like the sentiment that you only show 70% of your playbook in week one because you're holding something special in week two. You know, I feel like you're probably going to use a lot of the same formations, but like if you run right so many times, you might build a play action off of that run right next week, right? I mean, you set things up for the next week. I don't know if maybe you hold the flea flicker until next week, but
0: you think the flea flicker is going to be the key?
1: Well, I don't know, dude. I mean, flea flickers have become a lot more common lately, you know, like, you know, trick plays used to be kind of once in you know, once a season type of thing, or maybe in a blue moon. But now I feel like we get trick plays almost all the time now.
0: What do you think about, I'm sure you saw this, the Georgia Attorney General, who basically is saying that the SEC should suspend or expel LSU from the conference if they add a pro player. Did you see this?
1: I did.
0: Like, there's a lot of pushback, of course, from the LSU's opponents coming up this season, saying that some schools are willing to take extreme measures. Possibilities reportedly include boycotting competition against the school, probation, or expulsion.
1: Yeah, I don't know. That seems a little drastic, doesn't it, to kick the school out of the conference for this?
0: Yeah. It says SEC is also considering filing a federal lawsuit on the issue.
1: Yeah.
0: I'm still over the lawsuit thing, man. Like, let's just play ball. Come on. Figure it out. Let's go. And let's get over with everything going to a court on whether or not players eligible or not.
1: Have you seen the stuff about Lane Kiffin that came out yesterday?
0: I don't know. I don't know what you're about to say.
1: Well, I don't have it in front of me, but I guess there's a new book coming out about Lane, and there's been some leaks of what's been written in the book. And there was one thing that was Nick Saban trying to get Lane to not go to the Tuscaloosa bars when they were coaching together, said something explicit to the fact of don't date sorority girls and make sure they have a job and things like that. Mm. And then there is some tampering allegations with Dabo Sweeney and Ole Miss, and Lane Kiffin on the way out was helping Dabo Sweeney find recruiting violations that Ole Miss and the coach had committed for a transfer linebacker from Cal. Like, it's getting really ugly really fast with this Lane Kiffin story. So I'm really excited. I might read a book for the first time in a while, dude. This book about Lane Kiffin come out just seems to have all the tea in it. And everybody's got an opinion about Lane Kiffin, don't they?
0: It's just a wild, yes. And it's just a wild time in college sports in general. Lawsuits. Is this player eligible? Or are they not? One week they are, one week they're not. It's crazy, all the things that has become of college sports in the last couple of years.
1: And it's the week of the first football game, and we're having conversations if we don't know about Alex Afari's eligibility or not, right? Yeah. Like, that's ridiculous. Like, that has got to be fixed moving forward, because college sports is in a pretty bad place right now when it comes to everything that's going on. You mentioned lawsuits. There's a ton of them.
0: John Short's up next. Hey, John.
2: Hi, everybody. You're a great American.
0: You're a great American. I know
1: you have a third nipple, right, John?
2: I don't know. I don't pay attention. I don't know if I do or not.
0: He doesn't pay
2: I'm not
0: attention.
2: Worried about it.
0: He's not worried about it. John doesn't know. He doesn't count them every morning when he wakes up. John, I know you were excited about Kentucky volleyballs. They swept UCLA last night. You got a big match coming up on Sunday at Wrigley Field.
2: Yeah, we're going win against Pennsylvania State. I don't know if you'll say Penn State. They're located in Pennsylvania. The best thing to do is say Pennsylvania State. We're going to sweep them too. 5-0.
0: I'm looking forward to it. I will be watching that. It's at Wrigley Field. Billy Craig Skinner said that they've been practicing outside to get prepared. I think that's probably a smart move. You get to deal with the outside elements.
2: Yeah, is it going to be on the radio too? Is WP going to do it too?
1: It is not, John. I don't think we're going to have any volleyball games on the radio this year.
2: You don't think so?
0: No. You can listen to it on, I guess, well, that's going to be on, is it? I mean, it's got to be what, ESPN or maybe like
1: I hope this is nationally televised. I do. Yeah. There's a huge list of media that's going to be going to this game.
0: I'll have to look that up. I should know that. All right, John, anything else?
2: Yes, we're going to beat Youngstown State by 55 big skills, maybe more than that, because we're going to win that game easily. I know we are.
0: 55 biggins. All right. Got you down. They're going to cover the spread if that's the case. Thanks for the call, John. Fox. That's right. Fox is going to be on Fox on Sunday at 7 o'clock.
1: I was like, how are they going to play outside in Chicago? This is such a crazy concept. And then I think it was you that said, you know, they do play beach volleyball.
0: Yeah, you've seen beach volleyball.
1: Yeah, I was like, oh, they do play volleyball outside. But the weather looks good. If you looked at the forecast in Chicago, it looks like it's going to be a beautiful day.
0: Good.
1: So it might even be a fun thing, you know, go buy some tickets, go up there and see this pretty unique event.
0: 859-280-2287, final segment coming up next here on the KSR pre-show. I got to ask you a hypothetical that is getting girlfriends on the internet stirred up, Billy. I want your opinion coming up next here on the KSR pre-show. 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
5: 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But, you know, Billy, in, I think it's November, Grand Theft Auto 6 is coming out. This is a big deal in the gaming world. People that play video games are just, like, can't wait to just get a peek at what Grand Theft Auto 6 is going to be all about. But apparently there's some more details that are leaking out on, like, the game storyline and everything. And in the game itself, you're a guy who has a relationship with another woman. So you have, like, a relationship that goes throughout this video game, Billy.
6: I got to manage another relationship.
5: You got to manage another relationship
6: when I'm playing a video game?
5: That's right. And okay. There is on TikTok a growing uproar from girlfriends in real life that do not want their boyfriends playing Grand Theft Auto 6 because they say that if they play this game and on the game they have a girlfriend in the game Grand Theft Auto 6, that's cheating. So I want to throw it out there to you and everybody else listening, and maybe this is a topic that carries over into tomorrow's pre-show as well. But is it cheating, Billy, if I'm playing Grand Theft Auto, I've got a girlfriend in real life, but then on the game, my character's got a girlfriend, and they're texting, and they're, you know, it's a lot more detailed now than it used to be when you played video games 40 years ago. But is it cheating for a man in the video game to have a girlfriend on screen?
6: No, it's not cheating. It's toxic behavior from the girls to think that that is something that would affect it. But I can see a girlfriend that hasn't gotten flowers in 8 months, and then you're treating the Grand Theft Auto girlfriend better than you're treating her. I can 100% see them getting really upset about that. But now I've got another relationship to manage, Shannon.
5: That's right.
6: I've got a couple sick days lined up for when that comes out. Richie Farmer can join you on the show because I'll be managing that relationship as well, I guess.
5: If you're treating your on-screen girlfriend better than you are your girlfriend in real life, guys, you got some splainer to do. You know, she walks in and you're taking your girlfriend on Grand Theft Auto out for dinner, but you haven't taken your real-life girlfriend out for dinner in a month. I'm just saying, it's creating some jealousy out there. I think this is ridiculous, personally. It's clearly not cheating. I mean, what's the difference? I mean, come on. We played Mario Brothers back in the day, right? What was the goal of Mario?
6: To save the princess Peach.
5: Which was his girlfriend, right? Or it was implied that it was his girlfriend.
6: Friends with benefits, maybe.
5: I'll give you another example. When I played Nintendo back in you know, my young days, there was Popeye. Now, Popeye had to save olive oil from Brutus. And that was, without a doubt, his girlfriend. So I was playing as Popeye, and when I was playing Nintendo as Popeye, I had a girlfriend. And I'm trying to save her. Does that mean that I'm cheating on my girlfriend because I'm playing a Nintendo game and trying to save olive oil? No, it's ridiculous that anybody would actually
6: think that. No, but Shannon, every time I walk in and I see you playing that game, you're in the strip club. What's the deal?
5: Well, how come you treat her better than you treat me? Would you rather me be in the strip club on Grand Theft Auto or in real life? All right, if I'm not
6: Is that the ultimatum you're going to pose to your significant other?
5: If I'm not going there in real

0: life, but I am on Grand Theft Auto. I think it's okay.
1: You'd rather have me do this virtually, babe, right?
0: Exactly.
1: I mean, I'll go out and do it for real if you don't want me to play.
0: I mean, I'd be willing to hear any arguments for any of the female listeners out there that are one of these people that says, my boyfriend will not be allowed to play Grand Theft Auto 6 or else.
1: Now, here's advice to the others that their significant other is saying something like that.
0: Mm-hmm.
1: Run.
0: You're telling me to choose the on-screen girlfriend and get rid of the real-life girlfriend.
1: It's a slippery slope. If they can't handle you managing a relationship in Grand Theft Auto, I don't know if, that might be tough a little later down the road when you're not giving them the correct attention.
0: In other news, I don't think you heard this story because you may have been out that week, but the TJ Maxx flasher in Louisville turned himself in. So there was a guy that was flashing himself in TJ Maxx.
1: TJ Maxx specifically?
0: Like yeah, just so TJ Maxx? TJ Maxx in Louisville, yeah. The guy went in. He had his pants unzipped. Somebody at TJ Maxx is like, sir, your business is kind of hanging out there. You need to zip that up, put that back in there. He did it, and then a couple minutes later, he's walking around and still exposing himself a second time within a couple of minutes. He ended up, the police were looking for him, like, who is this guy? He turns himself in. He ends up getting out on $1,000, I believe, was bond. But the TJ Maxx flasher has been captured, or at least we at least know his identity now. He may still
1: be
0: out
1: there. You get a little
0: more
1: than you bargained for. You go into TJ Maxx.
0: Exactly.
1: Stop flashing people. There was a guy that did it in the park in Louisville recently. Stop
0: exactly. You need to buy some clothes and cover that stuff up. Hey, tomorrow we are live for Cornbread Hemp at 1650 Bradfordsville Road. We'll see you there tomorrow morning for the KSR pre-show. For 3-Nip Billy, I'm Shannon the Dude. KSR is coming up next.
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7: With your news flash, I'm Trey Westerberg. Pabst Brewing is offering up to a $20,000 reward for information leading to the recovery of stolen beer. Police say 1,600 cases were taken from a Southern California warehouse on August 17th. The thefts involve about $70,000 worth of Pabst and non-alcoholic Old Milwaukee beer. New York City Public Schools will ban students through 8th grade from using generative AI during the upcoming school year. The one-year policy is part of a broader review of how students use artificial intelligence in schools. High school students will instead receive AI literacy classes, with some supervised pilot programs also planned. A federal judge has ordered the U.S. Forest Service to halt a commercial logging project in Southern Illinois' Shawnee National Forest. The judge ruled the project's 2024 approval violated the Endangered Species Act because the agency acted before receiving a final wildlife assessment. I'm Trey Westerberg with your news flash.

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1: With your weather flash for Whitley City, I'm Sarah Silver on Hay 98. 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Starting today, a chance of rain showers with a high near 95. Tonight, mostly clear skies with a low around 73. A chance of rain showers may linger. Looking ahead to Friday, sunny with a high near 95. Currently, it's 81 and clear. I'm Sarah Silver with your weather flash.
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1: Welcome, everyone. It is Kentucky Sports Radio, Thursday, September the 3rd, 2 days away from the start of the UK football season and the beginning of the official college football season, week one, this evening. 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Your eyes got big when I said
2: that. I got excited.
1: A Vision Auto Glass text machine is 772-774-5254. 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If you call TJ, I'll make them pay. This is my RR official UK football preview.
3: It is. Okay.
1: Not for information necessarily, but just for excitement. I want to see if fans are excited.
3: Yeah.
1: There's going to be just a lot of we're going to start feeling the football vibe starting now.
2: Boom, hit the button.
1: Vibe time. Will Stein was on his radio show yesterday. I listened to some of it. We still have to work on that radio show.
2: I didn't hear it live.
1: We've got to find a way to get better callers or have them take calls.
2: Yeah, I was going to say, did they even take calls? They stopped with Pope.
1: Yeah, Bill, but I don't know if Billy, I didn't hear a call, but I just was hearing. But I feel like if they had good calls, they would take them. Maybe, hey, maybe not.
3: You think this time of year, his first game, we would have gotten a lot of exciting calls.
1: Yeah, it's weird having it on Wednesday night. Do you think that'll be better or worse?
2: I will get used to it around Thanksgiving.
1: Okay.
2: Probably right around the Louisville game is when I'll be like, oh yeah, Wednesday night.
1: It is. I don't know why. I mean, I don't know. I don't know if that'd be better or worse. But either way, it exists. So it was nice to hear him there. I watched him. He had 480 viewers on Twitter, which is actually quite a few. I remember I would see some of Mark Stoops and it would be like 100. So, you know, there's some vibe out there. They are down to, we're trying to get this thing sold out. $26 tickets. Only it looks like only the top ends of the end zone are left.
3: So the push for the $26 tickets did sell a lot of tickets yesterday?
1: Well, I just know there's a hand that looks like there's just a couple of sections left, right?
2: Yeah, I got to get in there. I know it's Labor Day, and some of you have like boats and grills.
1: Yeah, who wants a boat?
2: Those things.
1: Nobody wants a boat.
2: It'll be there.
1: Yeah,
2: I mean, there for the
3: Monday.
1: Yeah, I mean, I see pictures of people with boats, and I'll go, I'd like a boat. And then I remember, I don't really like water.
2: Yeah, you know.
1: And so that doesn't make sense. I'd like to go on a boat for a weekend just to see what that's like. I've been on a boat, but then it looks like people have a party.
2: Yeah. Go and just park it and
1: what are you
2: hang,
1: laughing at?
2: Float.
4: Yeah, that's what you do.
1: No, but I mean, like, I've had a party. Believe me, I've dealt with that Saturday. But I'd like to be on a boat, you know, where people are tied up.
3: Yes.
1: The boats are tied up to each other.
4: We do one of those every year, don't they?
1: I don't have a boat. Yeah. Well, I have friends, but I don't have friends. The friends I have
4: don't have boats.
1: Everybody needs a friend with a boat. And people I know who have boats, I'm not sure I would be their friend.
4: Yeah, Bob and Jamestown's got one. You can jump off.
1: That's not going to be one of the places. I just think it would be fun for like a day or two to boat. That has nothing to do with this.
2: It's a lot of fun.
1: This is the UK football preview.
2: Yeah, maybe tube?
1: I definitely don't want a tube. I just want to be on the boat.
2: Okay. We can make that happen.
1: So anyway, we start against Youngstown State, 1 o'clock.
3: Right.
1: Our pregame show will start at 9. What I'd like to do is, I'm going to be honest with you, we're going to have on Saturday for our official pregame show, we're going to bring on Luckett to have him actually tell us who's on this team, do scientific preview.
3: Get into the weeds on it.
1: I'm just being honest. I don't know these guys.
3: Right.
1: And we haven't gotten to see him play. So it's like really guessing.
3: There's like 60-something newcomers on this team.
1: We are. I did find out we have a new kicker for the game. I'm a little nervous. He's kicked one full year, and he went 4-for-16.
2: It's not great.
1: How do you say his name?
2: Zawagi? I should look it up and get it correct.
1: Hopefully it won't matter.
3: Our main kicker is just hurt right now. Is that the situation?
4: How about we just go for it on fourth down with that kicker?
1: We may have to go for it. So apparently our kicker was the guy from last year who was actually pretty good. He has a soft tissue issue, which usually just means big bruise, right? And they are holding him out. I don't know if it's just for this game or also would be for I hope the Alabama game doesn't come down to like a last kick and we tried a guy out who went. Did he go 4-for-16 at Davidson?
2: 4-for-16. And then he went to South Florida. I don't know if he kicked
1: I don't think
2: South
1: he, Florida. I don't think so he was 4-for-16 at Davidson.
2: It's windy at Davidson. Their uprights aren't the same size, you know? You've seen their uprights?
1: Shannon's a
2: They're
1: little
2: not
1: nervous.
2: Even yellow.
4: Yeah, I'm a little worried about it.
1: Oh, they have smaller uprights.
3: Wow.
2: Oh, and they have like this like windmill situation.
1: Oh, they have windmills. Time okay. just right.
2: Yeah, it's a whole it's
1: oh,
2: a whole
1: I
2: thing.
1: See. I didn't know that. So it's like putt-putt.
2: Yeah, this is brand new Kroger Field ready to go.
1: Okay, well, then it's going to be fine.
2: His official bio.
1: I've often said if you went 4-for-16 at Davidson, kicking against Alabama on national TV, Shannon, is your next step.
4: Yeah, I just looked him up. He went 7-for-9 his first year. Then
1: okay, that's pretty good.
4: But then, as you said, 4-for-16 his second year. So he's getting worse. But
1: it's interesting. He keeps going to better schools, though.
4: Yeah.
1: He went 4-for-16 at Davidson, then ended up at South Florida.
2: And then he ended up
1: from South Florida to Kentucky.
4: If he's maybe our was best, who's our backup is what I want to know. Like, who's the second?
1: Well, I don't know.
2: He is the backup.
1: Oh, but what if he gets hurt then? I mean, who's our third string?
2: Oh, third string? I don't know. I have his UK
1: Our third
2: bio.
1: String is whoever wins the Pat McAfee kicking contest on Saturday during game day. They'll fly him in.
2: I think at that point we'd bring a punter over to help okay. out. It well, says Zuaji, is how you pronounce it,
1: Zuaji.
2: But his nickname is Zoo, so let's just go with that.
1: Zoo.
2: Let's go Zoo.
1: We're going to go with Zoo. Zoo makes a kick. Shannon, I'm going to be excited. If he makes a kick Saturday, apparently he's actually been doing well in the...
2: I have heard that in camps.
1: In camp.
2: When a few people have been able to see, he's hit some bombs. They both have very long legs. Cowboy also can also kick it 50-plus, but the accuracy...
1: Like how many inches are you...
2: Well, they measure yards. I'd say probably 50 to 55.
1: I thought you meant physically they had long legs.
2: In centimeters... We do kilometers, centimeters.
1: You
2: but they both can pop it. It's gotcha. Accuracy. Got to get them dialed in.
1: All right. Well, hopefully they get accurate. How excited on a scale of like 1 to 10 are you for this season?
3: I'm probably more excited about this season than I've been the last couple of years. I just feel like with the new era, new energy, new breath of fresh air... I'm excited about what we're going to see on the field.
1: I mean, this is my most excited since Will Levis's second year, right? Because I was really excited going to Will Levis's second year because I thought it was going to be great. It ended up not being as good as we had hoped, but I thought it would. So, yeah, it's probably 3-4 years for me.
2: Yeah, I was pretty up until the last Stoops year. I think I even talked myself into Vandegrift, but it wasn't this level of excitement.
1: We did have some excitement for Vandegrift.
2: This is just the whole newness of everything because it's not just that you have a new quarterback and a few new players. The atmosphere is going to be new. Everything's going to be new. I'm just ready to see it all.
1: The newness is a huge part of it. I saw Justin Rowland wrote this. He basically was like, newness is exciting even if it screws up. The unknown. It's like, I mean... You know, if you're in a relationship, it's exciting when it's new.
3: Right.
1: Right. This is like a first date with the, you know, with a supermodel. Because Will Stein.
2: Is a supermodel?
1: Well, I mean, from a, in terms of an like young coach.
2: Is desirable.
1: You can come into, I'll put it like this. You can come into Will Stein era and think we have gotten one of the next great coaches. Now, he may completely show that to be false. But how many people who have never coached a game are coming into college football this year and people have as much thought that he might be good, right? I mean, last year, ESPN ranked him the number 2 coordinator in America, most likely to get a job.
2: Yeah, coming from one of the biggest brands in the sport, just in the playoff.
1: When is the last time we've had a new coach with this level of hype? I mean, even Stoops did not have this kind of hype.
3: No, it was his first job coming as a defensive coordinator. Coach Brooks was like the 6th or 7th pick that year. They picked him.
1: I mean,
3: Mummy was a Division II guy.
1: People didn't even really know who that was.
3: Yeah.
1: I mean, this is a guy who his you could have found a great coach. Now you might not. Maybe I mean it could easily go the other way. But I think just the whole swagger and I just think there's a. The possibilities are endless, and this is an era where you can actually dream at Kentucky, Drew, of being good. Whereas I think in years past, you really, deep down, we knew that wasn't true.
2: Yeah, we all know those Indiana comparisons are giving us life. Also, not just that it's new names on a sheet of paper and in the offices and new things. We were a defensive, line them up, hand in the dirt,
1: exactly right.
2: Pick up your lunch pail. Old school football. Now we're going to flashy. Let's score as much as we possibly can.
1: I mean,
2: we
1: haven't had a coach that's known as flashy offensive guy since Mummy.
3: Since Hal Mummy. Yep.
1: And we like that. and it's been 20-plus years.
3: So I think I said yesterday, a lot of our fan base, our football fans, they want to go to the game and be entertained. And our team the last couple years has been kind of hard. Has been really hard to watch at times. So I think they are looking forward to that.
1: So I am really excited about it. I'm excited about it's the first time in my lifetime that I go into a season thinking this Kentucky football program could be great.
3: Yes.
1: I don't know that it will. Mario, you're not putting this online because this is not going to be a video that 5 years from now I want to see dragged up again.
4: Freezing cold takes.
1: Yeah, I don't need the freezing cold take. I don't need the, it's not crazy, we could go to the playoff thing anymore. But you can believe that Kentucky football could one day go to the playoff now. For real. Not just theoretically. That doesn't mean they ever will. But the SEC is talking today about going to 24 teams in the playoff. But more importantly, the system has changed where a school like Kentucky can be successful. And we seem to have a coach and an AD ready to do whatever it takes. And Ryan, we've had a coach. I think we had a coach who was a really good coach. We had an AD who was a really good AD, but they were conservative. We got people willing to push the envelope, see what happens. And I think today is a good day to dream.
3: And I think like the top recruits, the top players, they want to play in a system like that. They want to play for a guy like Will Stein. And I think UK football has proven they would back it up with some money when they have to. Put some money in there where their mouth is in their program.
1: And you can close your eyes today, Drew, and think this could be perfect. After the game Saturday, we might not be able to think that.
3: But today?
1: I think it's in Good Will Hunting. They're like, I think Matt Damon's like, I can close my eyes and she can be like wonderful. But then when I get to know her, that probably won't be true. This is a day where we can still close our eyes and assume this can be amazing.
2: Yep, I close right now. It looks wonderful. It's also the first time since everything's changed where things are immediate. Like when Stoops got here, he even said this is like the worst roster and you can't go to the portal or all that. It took years to build something. Now you can week one show up with something flashy and automatically people are excited. Whereas years ago, and it was in all the sports, even I guess Pope was our first basketball one where it's instant. I mean, you can just show up and have a great team on day one.
1: Yeah, and then Alabama's next week. So I'm excited about it. And I also got given Shannon 2 tickets on the 8th row behind the 50-yard line.
4: Whoa.
1: Away today.
3: Today.
1: So I want to do a contest to give away these seats. This is from a listener who has season tickets who I think is going to the lake.
4: Going to the lake instead of the first game for Will Stein?
1: Not boo. They're giving the tickets to give to us.
2: I'm booing the lake,
1: take
2: not
1: the boo
2: them.
1: Back. Say oob.
2: Oob.
4: you could go on that boat you wanted
1: say it
4: to go
1: again.
4: On.
1: Oob.
2: Oob.
1: Thank you. This is very nice of them to do.
3: Very nice.
4: Yeah.
1: To give them away, not sell them, give them away.
3: Great seats.
1: Great seats.
3: Watch the Will Stein
1: 50-yard line. 10th row.
2: That's up close to the supermodel, Will Stein.
1: Getting that's
2: close.
1: Exactly. Hear what he's right. Saying. You can see if he's wearing Hermes.
4: So you said 8th row. Now you're going back 2 more rows. Still good tickets, though.
1: I said 10th, didn't I?
4: You said 8th, but it's okay. Okay. Eighth
1: whatever. So it's then okay. It's the 6th row. Still what good. Do you care? It's not your tickets. So how do we want to give them away? What's the contest?
2: Well, we're great at contests.
1: We are.
4: This is why we have pre-show meetings, right?
1: Now, every contest, so here's what we're going to do. You're going to explain why you should get to go.
3: Okay.
1: I get to pick one.
3: All right.
1: Ryan picks one.
3: Okay.
1: Shannon picks one.
3: All right.
1: And then Drew picks one of those
3: three. Those three. I like it.
1: Oh.
3: I like
1: okay.
3: It.
1: So there's 6. We'll narrow it to 3. And then Drew ultimately picks
2: them. Oh, man. I'm nervous.
1: So all you have to do is explain why you should get to go.
3: Okay.
1: All right. That's it. And then Drew will decide if it's
2: worth it. I like this because you don't want to play to me too much because you might not make
1: see,
2: the first round.
1: Right. Because what we've started, I started to see is when you play to Ryan, everybody's like, I lost my cat in the washer. And like you go, and then next thing you know, then I'm taking my child, right, Drew? And then Shannon, they're like, we're going to the strip club. And then Shannon's like, yes, you can have it. You have to have somebody to play to everybody.
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12: Don't close your eyes, let it be me.
1: That's what he's saying, don't close your eyes. I am closing my eyes.
4: He's saying let it be him, though. He wants to close his eyes.
1: Oh.
4: Telling you not to close your eyes. He wants to be the one closing his eyes.
1: Yeah, I'm not closing my eyes on Will Stein and thinking I wish this was somebody else. I'm glad it's Will Stein. Right? Text machine is 772. What are you laughing at, Shannon?
4: Tell Keith Whitley that. I don't know.
1: Well, I can't. Rest in peace. 772-774-5254. The text machine. Matt, I've listened to you since you started. And every year you do all this thing saying, we're going to be good. We're going to be great. Everybody should be excited. What happens is then we usually get let down. So calm it down, son. Oh, you don't call me
4: son.
1: First of all, I'm telling you how I feel. Here's what happens on this show. If I say I'm excited, people go, calm down. We usually stink. And then if I go, I don't think we're going to be good, very good, people go, you're so negative.
4: Yep.
1: So how about I just say what I think? I'm excited. Is some of this irrational? Of course it is. But that's what fandom is. If you just go into every year thinking we're going to stink, there'll be plenty of time to think we're going to stink. I've had a lifetime to think we're going to stink.
4: But it's fandom.
1: Can we not just have fun this year? I knew we were going to stink last year. And you know what? We did.
4: We did.
1: I did think we'd be good 2 years ago. We weren't.
2: I mean, we might stink in 2 weeks. So let's enjoy these next 48 hours.
1: Yeah, I mean, we could win this game by 3 points, lose by 30 to Alabama.
3: And then have to go to A&M in week 3.
2: So enjoy this.
1: So enjoy the possibility
2: we
1: of
2: have
1: the
2: a
1: moment.
2: Blank canvas in front of us.
1: That's exactly right. This is like, yeah, that's the best way. I mean, we can paint any picture we want.
2: Happy trees.
1: It's like when the Billy had the person painting at the wedding.
2: That me and Shannon knocked over their painting.
4: Well, it was
2: well, it's actually the wind, and it landed on us, so I don't blame us.
1: Okay, it's not your fault.
4: We didn't touch it.
1: But like before the canvas, it could have been anything.
2: Exactly.
1: Once it started, it was what it was, which I thought was nice, but you know.
3: Isn't that what fans are supposed to do? Get excited about your team?
1: It's what I want to do. I don't want to spend, what's the point of choosing misery?
3: I mean, you even got excited about the Reds this year.
1: Yeah, the Reds are a perfect example. They let me down every year, and every year I fall for it.
3: Yep.
2: Do you know what it means, fan, the definition?
1: Fanatic.
2: Fanatic, which means to have strong enthusiasm.
1: Thank you very much. All right, so you're making your case.
3: Okay.
1: I asked one person who was on, I won't say who, they call quite a bit and I like them, but I wanted to like, this is a contest. And then they told Shannon that they didn't even want the contest anyway. They just wanted to talk.
4: But didn't like being hung up on.
1: But then didn't like that we were not letting him be in the contest, even though he didn't want to be in the contest anyway.
3: You can call back next hour.
1: Yes, you can call anytime. All right, let's go to Chris. Where are you from, Chris?
13: Bowling Green, Kentucky, fellas.
1: Bowling Green, where we just were yesterday. All right. Chris, 30 seconds. Why should it be you?
13: So I grew up, when I grew up, 5 years in Lexington, moved to Oldham County, and now reside in Bowling Green, where I went to school at Western. Go Tops.
1: Now you just spent 10 seconds just telling us geography. So you got to make the next 20 better.
13: Gotcha. I got diagnosed with Lyme disease in 2017. I'm kind of coming down to my last stages of it where I'm not doing too well, and I want to take my boys to a UK football game really bad. This is a sympathy story.
4: It's your 30 seconds.
1: Let's let him finish. Go ahead. You want to take your boys to the thing, and
13: the last time they went to UK Stadium was last year for the 6A championship game where they played, and I want to take them to a UK football game this year. Don't know when I'm going to be able to in the future, but this might be a chance to do it.
1: All right. Thank you very much, Chris, and God bless you on that. So there you go. I know who that's aimed at.
3: Yep.
1: Robert. Go ahead, Robert. Where do you live?
14: I live in Louisville.
1: Louisville.
14: I don't know how I can follow
1: Don't worry about topping it. You don't know what everybody's...
4: Scotty,
1: you don't
4: hung up, too.
1: Did he hang up?
14: Yes. Well,
3: Chris.
1: Well, now, Chris... We don't have a way to get in touch with him.
4: No, he's going to hang on.
1: All right, well, I'll tell you what. Add this guy, too. I'm not eliminating Chris, but add whoever this person is that's calling. All right, now, Robert, again, don't worry about what other people say. You just say what you say.
14: Well, I think I'm one of the biggest Kentucky basketball fans, but I've never been to a football game. I think it'd be cool. And just on a side note, I've tried to win tickets because I'm a longtime listener a couple times, and second time that I didn't win, I was trying to win them for me and my friend so we could go to a basketball game, and I didn't know it, but he had gotten killed at 9 o'clock that morning when I was trying to win tickets during the show.
1: Whoa, really? So you were trying to win tickets? Oh my gosh!
14: Yeah, he got killed in a car accident in Nelson County in the snow, slid out in front of a truck. And I didn't even know it. I was trying to win his tickets, and I didn't get picked for that one either.
1: That's awful. Well, I'm very sorry. Well, God bless you. Hang on. Now, this time, hang on, okay, Rob?
14: Sure. No, I'm not leaving.
1: Okay.
3: Wow. Tough.
1: That's tough.
3: Trying to win tickets for your friend, find out he'd passed away.
1: Tom. Go ahead, Tom. Where are you from?
15: I am from Louisville.
1: Louisville, what's your case?
15: I honestly, after those last...
1: No, okay, again, now listen, everybody just make your claim, okay? Don't worry about other people. You don't, like, sometimes people want to do something sweet, and sometimes people just like, you just do you, Tom.
15: Okay, all right, man. All right, I was supposed to go Saturday, but my friend sold the tickets out from under me.
1: Oh, okay.
15: And I didn't buy the tickets, so, and my case is my daughter's a junior at UK, and she's never been to a football game yet, and there we go.
1: Okay, UK student. All right, there you go. All right, thank you, Tom. So, friends sold the tickets right out from that's kind of rude.
2: Yeah, former friend, it sounds like.
1: Yeah, you were already planning. He's already planning to go, and then sold him completely out from under him.
2: Now you want to show up and look him in the eyes at the tailgate.
1: Yeah.
2: Like, I'm still here.
1: Well, you're not going to go again with him. Noah, where are you from?
16: I'm from London. And so
1: Bowling Green. Hang on. Louisville, London, Bowling Green, Louisville. No Lexingtons yet.
2: Nope.
1: All right, go for it.
16: I was actually on my way to a court date in Tennessee for a speeding ticket. And it was staticky on the radio, and I barely heard it at the last second in order to call in. Big-time fan. I've never been to a basketball or football game, either one. So I'd love to go. That's my story.
1: And you're on your way to get to have to pay a speeding ticket?
16: Yep. Yeah, in Tennessee.
1: Tennessee's appreciate it. Tennessee speeding ticket at that.
2: Gross.
1: Okay, we got three more, and then we'll pick the winner out of this.
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6: Welcome back, Kentucky Sports Radio. Will Stein said that Alex Safari, even though he's now eligible in the court, that he was still waiting. They wanted to feel certain before they put him on the court. The appeal, as I understand it, has gone to the Court of Appeals. Normally, that's a multi-judge panel. But apparently this is going to go in front of one judge just to decide whether to essentially keep the TRO in place or let it go, and then it goes through a normal appeal, which will take much longer. It sounds like they're not going to play Afari until at least gets through the next stage, but that might happen this week. So I would say, Drew, Afari probably doesn't play Saturday. There is a world I could see him getting on the field the next week. I kind of think if he doesn't get on the field the next week, then I don't know if he's going to end up playing. Does that make sense?
2: It does. And I'd love to see him Saturday. I think they're smart in being cautious. One, he hadn't been practicing, and you've now ramped up for this game. Let the guys that are ready to go have it. It's Youngstown. Shouldn't need him, but the worst case scenario would be play him. You win 50-3,
6: and then you get in trouble. Yeah.
2: So I like that they're going to make sure.
6: And
2: it's
6: then
2: official.
6: Right now in New Orleans, there's the case going on about the LSU guys. Which, if LSU wins, would make it very hard for the SEC to keep their rule, right?
3: Right.
6: And apparently it's like a Louisiana circus. Lil Boozy's attorney is involved. Is that a person, Mario?
2: Yeah, he freed Boozy. That's a great
6: attorney.
2: The guy
6: that freed Boozy is involved.
2: This is like Johnny Cochran.
6: Is it?
2: Yeah.
6: I don't know him. But whoever freed Boozy has entered the case.
2: Good, good. He did great work with Boozy.
6: Boozy.
2: Boosie
6: so it's
2: Badass.
6: Not Boosie, so it's the guy who freed Boosie Badass.
2: Yes.
6: I don't know if he represents the NCAA or the players. I'm going to guess he represents the players. I think it would be weird if the Boosie Badass guy represented the NCAA. Now, you have the LSU attorney, the Louisiana Attorney General came out and said, if you don't allow these players to play, you're violating the laws of Louisiana, and we're going to start looking at you. And then the Georgia Attorney General said, if you let these guys play, you're violating the rules of Georgia, and we're going to start looking at you. I think all these politicians need to butt out.
3: Yeah.
6: Do you agree with that?
3: Totally. Is Lane Kiffin saying he's going to play these guys this weekend? Is that what?
6: I don't think they're playing them this weekend, but I think if the court says he can play, they'll play the next time.
3: Wow.
6: So.
3: Circus.
6: It is a circus. When the attorney generals get involved, I get annoyed. Like, even our attorney, if he were to get involved, I'd be like, come on, Russell, stop.
2: With all this, with Louisiana going to war with the rest of us, and then Lane Kiffin's story came out yesterday.
6: Lane Kiffin story.
2: The Baton Rouge PR machine right now is
6: and the girl
2: chaos.
6: From the girl from Ukraine wrote that letter yesterday.
2: Yeah, I forgot about that one, too.
6: Like, LSU... You just talk about, like, they just can't have a normal day, can they?
2: Not at all.
3: I mean, I see something, their basketball team's only got, like, what, four scholarship players?
6: Yeah, their basketball team has, like, four players. If that court, like, everybody's focusing on Lane. If that court ruling doesn't go their way, they may be playing us on the court this year. Like, they're going to have no players.
2: Well, Wade might be at Media Madness scouting.
6: But at the same time, if it goes their way, they might have an NBA team.
3: True.
2: I think they're trying to get Giannis at this point. They're so deep into it.
6: It's such a wild situation there. All right, we've got three more. Chad. Go ahead, Chad. Where are you from?
8: I'm from Louisville.
6: Louisville. Three Louisville people. Good for... See, we own Jefferson County. All right, what's your rationale?
8: All right, so I've got... a nephew that lives with me, and he just, we used to be super, super close, right? Well, he just turned 14 this past week, and it's been like we're both huge Kentucky fans, but it's been like a year since he's done anything with me. Went fishing with me, we would go to McNeely Lake, we'd skip rocks. I mean, we used to do everything together, but, you know, he's getting it to that age to where he doesn't want to be with his uncle all the time, you know? So, I know for a fact, if I was to get these tickets and say, look, Gage, I got tickets to the Kentucky game this Saturday. He would want to go with me. And I really want to spend some time with my nephew. That.
6: So this is like a bonding, and the nephew lives with you?
8: He does.
6: All right, appreciate the call. There you go. Lives a bonding experience with the nephew. All right, Devin, where do you live?
7: I'm from Washington County.
6: Washington County, wow. All right, I think this is probably the first time we've ever had a contest player from Washington County. What's your rationale?
7: So my oldest son is 8. Last year we got tickets for me and him to go to one of the games, but he got kind of started to get a little bit too big for his britches. He started having a little bit of attitude, so we took the tickets away to show we do not negotiate with terrorists in this household.
6: Okay.
7: So to kind of make up for that, you know, hey, we'll call in this year. Maybe his attitude's been better over the last year, so maybe we'll go Saturday.
6: He got too big for his britches. Okay. Now you feel like the britches fit appropriately, correct?
7: He's grown into them.
6: All right, good deal. And so now you – all right, I got it. All right, let's do one more. Ed, where do you live?
9: Yeah. Yep, I live in Nicholasville.
6: Nicholasville. So how about that? No, just for the record, no Lexington people. Statewide show. I like that. All right, Nicholasville, go ahead. You're 71.
9: Yep, I'm 71, and I'm a single parent with a 14-year-old that just got a birthday the next week. I work all the time still at 71. We never do anything together, and I just think it would be the grandest thing ever if I could take him to the ball game.
6: So you had a kid at 57?
9: Yes, sir, I did, and I'm also a single parent now.
4: That's why he's still working at 71.
6: Wow. All right, well, thank you, Ed. Hang on just a second.
3: Wow.
6: Am I looking into my future?
2: Yeah. Mm-hmm. Are you Ed? Is Ed me?
3: Ed's a man.
10: You're going to call into Mario's like radio show when you're 71 years old trying to win tickets.
6: Okay. Wow. I did that. What's the 71 with a 14-year-old?
10: 57 when he was born.
6: And a single parent.
2: That's nothing on Al Pacino, though. Wasn't he 80-something?
4: Oh, Mick Jagger. Mick Jagger, I think, just had one a couple years ago. He's, 88?
6: Really? Well, how old is he now? All right. So here we go. Robert in Louisville. Big UK basketball fan, but never been to a football game. Chris was the guy with a guy with Lyme disease. Tom tried to win tickets before. Would like
10: His friend sold the
6: tickets. Yeah. Yes, Noah's on his way to get pay a speeding ticket in Tennessee. Chad has a nephew that's 14. This is a chance for them to bond. Devin in Washington County had a kid that got too big for his britches and they didn't go, and now his britches fit appropriately. And Ed is 71 with a 14-year-old.
2: I want to make sure we got one thing right there. Robert had the contest with the friend that died. Tom had the daughter at UK. Is that what you said?
10: Yes.
6: Okay. That's right. Tom is the one whose friend sold the tickets out from under him.
10: Right.
2: Yeah.
6: And Robert is the one with the friend who
2: just want to get that straight.
6: Okay. Gotcha.
10: Now, are we going to consider Chris since he hung up? Is he still
6: in
10: the contest?
6: That's part of the process. His decision to hang up plays into whether or not you can pick them. This is all, and again, to the listeners, nobody judges based on whatever picks, except me. You are like, there's obviously, we'd love to give tickets to all these people. Maybe if somebody was listening that has 14 tickets, I can give them all. But we can only give two on the 10th row.
2: Before we start, would any of you like to trade positions in the game?
6: No, I think you need to be the final one.
2: Oh, okay.
6: I think you need to be the final one. Okay. I think that's good. All right. So, Ryan, I'll let you go first. Which of those are you moving on?
10: There's really some tough ones for me, because especially Ed being a single parent with a 14-year-old to 71 years old, Chad with the bonding with his nephew, raising his nephew, his own son. But Chris, the first caller, saying that this may be his last time to go to a game with his two sons who just played in the state championship at Kroger Field. Now they're going to go back and watch a game.
6: Only have two tickets.
10: Oh, Chris is going to have to make a decision.
6: Just remember that. I only have two tickets.
10: I'm going to go with Ed in Nicholasville, 71 years old.
6: Oh, that's an upset.
10: Single parent, raising a 14-year-old.
6: So Ed makes the finals.
10: Ed is my pick.
2: I didn't have Ed in the...
6: I did not have you picking Ed.
2: No, I didn't either.
4: You know what? Can I tell you something?
6: Yeah.
4: I was actually going to pick Ed.
6: I could have seen you picking Ed.
4: Getting it done at 71.
6: I did not see Ryan picking Ed.
10: Yeah. I think because I see a lot of similarities, me and him, you know, being an older single parent, raising a kid, a teenager.
6: All right, Shannon.
4: Okay, I'm just going through them here. So he's got Ed. He's off the table. Devin wanted to teach his son a lesson, right? He said it last time. So, I got it. I think this is the right one. I'm surprised Ryan didn't pick this one. I got to go with my man Robert. His friend died. I mean, that's incredibly sad. You know, normally I'm not the sympathy pick normally, but I'm normally not. Ryan and I have to like are flipping.
6: Is it because of the sort of freakiness of how it happened?
4: I mean, life is so short and unexpected things happen like this all the time. And I feel really bad for Robert. So I'm going to go with Robert on this one, believe it or not.
6: I got you.
4: Yeah.
6: All right. Now,
10: tough one.
6: I could go a lot of different ways on this. So, you know, I'm a believer in rules.
10: Yes.
6: And one of the rules was you had to be on the phone.
10: Uh-huh.
6: And Chris hung up.
10: That's kind of why I eliminated him, too.
2: And the predicament it would put him in with picking a son. It's tough.
6: You always bring up the law, even with the Roomba thing. And people didn't like it, but it was ultimately like a law thing. So he hung up. So I'm sorry, Chris. What I will do for you, Chris, is I personally will get you tickets for a game later this year.
10: That's nice.
6: All right. So call back later and give your number. I'm going to go off the radar and I'm going to pick the guy who has the 14-year-old nephew. Anyone who's raising their 14-year-old.
10: Yep.
6: Who is not your child. And that is the age where people can kind of separate from their parents.
10: Yes.
6: And I like the idea of a chance for you to bond with the 14-year-old at a game. Okay? So we are down to Robert. That's the one with the never been. But Robert, remember, a basketball fan.
10: Yes.
6: He's not been a football fan. Maybe that's a better story for basketball.
2: Never been to a game.
6: Never been to a game.
10: Obviously a big KSR guy. Maybe
6: Chad. With the nephew, with the 14-year-old, Ed, 71, with a 14-year-old. All right, Drew.
2: Thanks, guys. Appreciate this, guys.
4: Multiple choice.
6: I'll tell you what we'll do. 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

0: 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Text machines all over the place.
1: About our finalists?
0: About the final three. I think people kind of like the final three we picked. Just so you know, we had someone call in and has already given Chris tickets.
1: Yeah, well, just...
0: They wanted the... So, taken care of. That's what's great about these listeners.
1: Yep, love it. Already sent them to him.
0: So, Chris already now has them. So, you know. But what I like about it is everybody's all over the place. I would say on my text machine, two of them, more people seem to have Ed or Chad. But Shannon, you were saying you were being very Shannon during the break.
2: Well, I was a little conspiracy theorist in me, I think, coming out. You remember the game show To Tell the Truth?
0: Yes.
2: How do we know that any of these people are telling the truth? Maybe
0: it's all made up. We don't. But I'm placing a level of trust in all of these people.
2: Yeah.
0: I feel like the entire state is listening. Like you owe it to the state.
1: People listening know who these callers are. You know, their friends or know them. They would call them out if they were lying.
0: Yeah, and if it's just, you know, and like you'd have to ask yourself, are you going to lie for tickets to a football game?
2: Yes, of course people would.
0: Yes,
2: you met our fan base.
0: You know I believe in our fan base.
2: I believe that.
0: All right, so they're all over the place. My mom, by the way, cast a vote for Ed.
3: Okay,
0: Ed is 71 years old with his 14-year-old son. Mm-hmm. Chad. Is the person with the nephew mm-hmm. who they want to bond. And then Robert's the person who was trying to win a contest and his friend passed away. I think if I were looking online, it's like Ed and Chad are kind of split. Robert's a little below. But this is your call, Drew. Ultimately, all responsibility, praise, and failure are in your hands.
3: It does stink because even if they're not intentionally doing it, the two people that lose will forever hold that grudge. Like if I see them out, they're going to think of this. Like, I will forever be remembered to them as the guy who didn't let them go.
0: I think you're the have never had to pick. I've had Ryan pick.
3: I just picked a week ago.
0: Okay, well, good. You're picking again.
3: I'm back-to-back
2: picking. Yeah, you did.
0: Good.
3: It's all right. I'm prepared.
0: Okay.
3: I love all these stories.
0: All right. And give us who wins and why.
1: Dun-da-da-da.
3: You said Ed and Chad were leading online, mm-hmm. but Robert is leading here in this chair. I am picking Robert.
1: Wow.
3: For a couple reasons. One, it gives him redemption on the KSR contest. I don't want us in contests to have that negative association they have with his friend dying during the contest last year. He can now create a positive memory with the KSR contest.
0: Argument. It flips his mental association.
3: Yeah. Okay. I lost a close friend a year ago. Know what he's going through.
0: Okay.
3: So a little bit of that there. He did say he's a basketball fan and never been to football, but I'm looking this as an opportunity. Like if you like that team so much on campus, come check out the football team and maybe
0: so you're trying to build the
3: maybe
0: program.
3: They'll pick up a lifelong fan there. Right, so I'm going with Robert.
0: Robert will be the winner. Ed and Chad, what I'd like you to do is hang on and also give Shannon your info. And if someone calls in or texts in that has tickets, they won't be as good as these.
1: Correct.
0: But if they do, then we can send them to you. I can't promise, but you never know. So Robert first and then Shannon, get Ed and Chad as well.
2: All right.
0: And but Robert will win the 10th row tickets to go. I like people's thought process as to why they pick people.
3: Well, I don't want the KSR contest having this negative memory forever in his brain. He could go have a great time. Mm-hmm. Sure, I mean, it doesn't undo the tragedy, but he'll think fondly of
0: you participating want KSR again. Contest to be known for being train wrecks, not sadness.
3: Yes.
0: Right? Like
3: yes.
0: not something that's, you want it to just be it always falls
3: and
0: apart.
3: Fun.
0: Well, this one
3: funny.
0: Didn't fall apart. So,
3: say he can go to the game.
0: Yes.
3: And
0: well, done, everybody. And, you know, I thank you. Thank everybody for participating. One person writes in and goes, Matt, we are down to a 20.5-point underdog. Why do you think the spread is moving towards Youngstown? It has dropped. It's got to be because people are learning about the quarterback and thinking.
3: Hey, they were on TV last week.
0: That's true. And I think everybody's like, if you're not a Kentucky fan, Ryan, you're going, what's the first year? What's the first week upset I can pick?
1: Right. I think I heard on Tom Leach's show this morning, we have 60-something newcomers. They have 40-something seniors.
0: Oh, I didn't know that.
1: Yes, including like their entire offensive line, this great quarterback. They all came back because this quarterback came back, so they're expecting big things from this team. So maybe, to be honest, I won't be shocked if it's a little closer than we thought it would be at by halftime, you know, just because they come out.
0: Would you pick us to cover that spread?
1: In the halftime or the total?
0: Total.
1: Yes.
0: You would?
1: Yes.

0: So you think we get the 20 and
1: yeah,
0: a half?
1: But the halftime over-under, I may go under.
0: What about you?
2: I think if I have to pick a side, I would say I think they cover.
0: Okay.
2: To nerd out a little bit, I'm going to wait and think it's going to be close early than live bet because I think it will come down a little bit. I see it being close. Like Ryan said, first half.
0: You think it'll get a little nerve wrack? What do you think the Heat's going to play into it? 95 at kickoff.
1: Wow.
0: Could be the hottest kickoff, like the second or third hottest kickoff ever.
2: The first scrimmage we had in camp, Stein was all over him for not being enthusiastic and the Heat getting to him. So maybe in hindsight, that was a good little kick in the rear to let them know that that's going to be how it's going to be in the real thing coming up Saturday. That could be helpful.
0: Yeah. Yeah, I don't know. I'm a little concerned about the Heat, but I do think some of the Heat is you'll not play as excited. I think that crowd and it being the first game, these guys are going to be amped, right? Yes.
1: We'll see what kind of depth we really do have. We play a lot of guys trying to rotate them in and out with all the heat.
0: I totally agree. 859-280-2287. We're going to talk more about football. We're going to pick who we think is going to win all the games during the year, plus more right after this. Kentucky Sports Radio.
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8: With your news flash, I'm Trey Westerberg. A federal judge has ordered the U.S. Forest Service to halt a commercial logging project in southern Illinois' Shawnee National Forest. The judge ruled the project's 2024 approval violated the Endangered Species Act because the agency acted before receiving a final wildlife assessment. Pabst Brewing is offering up to a $20,000 reward for information leading to the recovery of stolen beer. Police say 1,600 cases were taken from a Southern California warehouse on August 17th. The thefts involve about $70,000 worth of Pabst and non-alcoholic Old Milwaukee beer. New York City public schools will ban students through 8th grade from using generative AI during the upcoming school year. The one-year policy is part of a broader review of how students use artificial intelligence in schools. High school students will instead receive AI literacy classes, with some supervised pilot programs also planned. I'm Trey Westerberg with your news flash.

0: announcing the absolute auction of 9.25 acres more or less located on Highway 92, Pine Knot, Kentucky, Friday, September the 4th at 1:30 p.m. Discover an excellent opportunity to purchase 9.42 acres more or less of surveyed Kentucky land offering frontage across from two roadways. The property is divided into two surveyed parcels with a combination of partially cleared and wooded acreage. Parcel A contains 5.12 acres and extends toward Cat Hill Spur, Kentucky 592, while Parcel B contains 4.30 acres and offers direct access and frontage along Kentucky Highway 92. The land is conveniently situated behind the South Pine Knot Church of God and just beyond the Pine Knot Funeral Home. 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
2: With your weather flash for Whitley City, I'm Sarah Silver on Hay 98. 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Starting this afternoon, a chance of rain showers with sunny skies and highs near 95. Tonight, mostly clear with a low around 73 and a chance of rain showers. Looking ahead to Friday, sunny with a high near 95. Currently, it's 86 and clear. I'm Sarah Silver with your weather flash.
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8: 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Text machine is 772-774-5254. We have some breaking news. Wa-ni-na-na! UK Athletics has announced a multi-year partnership with Heaven Hill Bourbon. Elijah Craig and Evan Williams are now the official bourbon partners of the Kentucky Wildcats. The new agreement transforms the premium hospitality spaces at Kroger Field and Rupp Arena with bourbon-inspired experiences and introduces co-branded bottles celebrating the Kentucky institution. So there you go. Elijah Craig and Evan Williams. Presumably that will be the old Woodford Reserve.
9: You know, the old club then became Longship.
8: It was going, okay, so the mezzanine club at Kroger Field will be the Elijah Craig Club. The Bourbon Club will be the Elijah Craig Speakeasy.
10: Oh, speakeasy.
9: Shh, don't tell anybody about it.
8: No, the Bourbon Club at Rupp Arena will be the Bourbon Club, the Elijah Craig Speakeasy.
9: A speakeasy in Rupp Arena. Okay, that sounds fun. It's good. We got to bring it. We got to bring in the money. We like our bourbon in Kentucky. I'm all for it. I guess we're in Elijah Craig program now. It is unique. You said they're coming out with a bottle?
8: Yes.
9: I know they've done the branding, as you have with Woodford, but a UK bottle, I think, would be the first of its kind.
8: What do you think about
9: that? We had like a Bespoken help out with NIL, but right, the university actually getting on a bottle. I don't know that that's been done.
10: It seems like a natural marriage because we're known for bourbon and basketball that they would finally team up and do something like this.
8: I mean, it makes sense. I am, the games are Saturday. They must have changed those. brands. He's got to do that quick.
9: I was just thinking, we were there a couple weeks ago. I don't remember seeing it say that. So I guess they got that flipped.
10: They're painting the signs right now.
4: Yeah. Ryan's Mr. Speakeasy. Remember, Ryan has all these exclusive little places that he goes to. So I'm sure he loves it.
8: Yeah. Wow. So it's now the Elijah Craig The Elijah Craig Club and the Elijah Craig Speakeasy.
4: I love a speakeasy. Makes you feel like you're.
8: But I mean, is it really a speakeasy if it's just like?
4: Well, not if you know where it's at.
9: Yeah, speakeasies have taken on a.
4: Which I've always wondered. You know, meaning. That feels like that's a counterproductive way to advertise your business, or not advertise your business in this case. You know, not tell people where you're at. You want to be.
8: Yeah, I think it's just supposed to make it cool.
10: Yeah.
8: So there you go. We are now in Elijah Craig School. So this has just come out. I'm looking to see Evan Williams will be the game day's number one poor, P-O-U-R, not like poor people.
9: P-O-U-R. Calling people out by name. Evan Williams in seat 16, row 14 is our poorest fan.
8: Our number one poor fan. No, that's not what we're going to do. Evan Williams will be activated at tailgates and fan zones, and fans will have the ability to get Evan Williams. There you go.
9: All right. I'm indifferent on what brands we use and who comes in, just as long as we're making that money. That's so true. Thank you, Elijah Craig.
8: So you have no problem with there being like an official bourbon of UK?
9: I mean, I have bourbon preferences, but...
8: We've ever had an official bourbon of UK. We've had like that room was sponsored that, but I don't think there's ever been like, this is the official bourbon.
10: That's what I wanted to ask you. Do you think the old regime would have worked a deal like this? Is this something?
8: No.
4: Well, Stoops had his own bourbon, remember? Didn't he? Didn't he have his own thing? Yeah.
8: But I mean, would not have made... an official bourbon of UK. They just would not have done that.
10: No, so is this something that, you know, our new AD is probably spearheaded?
8: Yeah, I think it's another example of and there'll be people who won't like this, but I don't think there'll be as many as there would have been 10 years ago.
10: Right.
8: I mean, you know, I'm not an alcohol person. At the same time, I don't have this state, bourbon is a big part of the state.
9: UK has its own distillery on campus now, the Beam Institute. So it's like...
8: Do they really?
9: Yeah, it's pretty nice.
8: Really?
9: Yeah, get that. Bourbon education.
8: I mean, once you're selling alcohol at the games, then to me, this is the natural next thing that's going to happen. I mean, yes. I do understand I was for selling alcohol at the games, even though I don't like alcohol. But I thought it was you needed to do it. People are grown-ups. Once you do that, then having an official bourbon of UK.
10: Right.
8: It's interesting, though. I think people would have a different reaction if it was an official beer of UK.
10: It was bourbon.
8: Which is weird because they're both alcohol. But don't you agree if it was like Miller Lite's the official beer of UK, people would feel a little differently?
9: Maybe a little bit. There's the Kentucky connection here. We all wanted something somewhat tied to Kentucky. We didn't want just a complete, you know, logo with no meaning here. So I think people would be more supportive of being a Kentucky bourbon company since, as Ryan said, we are pretty much bourbon, basketball, and horses around here.
10: That's it.
9: And now football.
10: That's why I think it's a perfect marriage, you know, to associate with a bourbon company because we're known as we produce more bourbon than any other state in the country.
9: Now, one thing Mitch Barnhart would not have done, I'm now looking at a video they just tweeted of Jay Batt doing a barrel pick and trying and like picking the bourbon.
8: No, he definitely wouldn't have done that.
9: I don't think we would have gotten the Mitch Barnhart barrel pick video.
8: So he has a barrel pick video?
9: Yeah, from UK Athletics. They're there touring the distillery.
8: Do you think fans will recognize what Jay Batt looks like at the game?
10: No. Maybe not at first.
9: It'll take some time.
10: It'll take a little time, to get him out there. But I think he's going to be a guy that's going to get out and meet a lot of fans.
8: He looks a little bit like Will Stein.
9: Maybe a name tag.
8: Yeah.
9: Maybe first few days.
8: He should have one that says,
9: Hello, my name is.
8: Hello, my name is. There you go. So that's the news. Hey, by the way, we are in Lebanon tomorrow.
10: Right.
8: At Cornbread Hemp. What is the address?
4: 1650 Bradfordsville Road, Lebanon.
8: 1650 Bradfordsville Road. Now, it'll be hot. By the way, apparently the forecast has gone down for Saturday.
10: For Saturday's football game?
8: Down to 88.
9: There
8: so that's
9: go.
8: A lot better.
10: Yeah.
8: That's a lot better. Today, by the way, is supposed to be the hottest day of the year.
9: At one point, I'm trying to pull it up now, there was called for rain early in the morning before kickoff, which would cool it off a little bit. That's kind of in line
8: maybe
9: with
8: that's
9: the,
8: why it's maybe it's why. So that's good. Maybe it won't be quite as hot as we thought it was going
10: to
8: be.
10: If you're coming to our show tomorrow, just bring an umbrella. because
8: it is, it'll be hot out there, but it'll be worth it.
10: Yes,
8: you will get to, you know, see us, which I hope is hope is worth it. That's tomorrow. Now, also on game day, so we just got this official word this morning. KS Bar is going to be open on game days throughout the day.
10: Right.
8: Serving walk-ons food. We will talk more about that next week. Walk-ons is opened, and their official, like, hard opening is Saturday. Walk-ons will be open Saturday. And you can park there and get the bus.
10: They are going to do the bus.
8: They are going to do the bus.
4: Somebody was asking on the pre-show about that.
8: So that is happening. Yep. The KS Bar side, with us doing the pregame show, will start for the Alabama game.
10: Gotcha.
8: So walk on. First of all, I was in there. It looks amazing.
10: Totally different look.
8: Tilted Kilt was in there. Now it's walk on. Looks amazing.
10: Yes.
9: I've heard the food's really good,
10: too. It is good.
8: I'm not just saying that. I liked our food at KS Bar. I'm going to be honest with you. This is better. I just got to say, like, it's better.
10: Really good.
8: That's Jennifer what happens when there. You get a company, like a big company, like it's better. It will be open Saturday. You can park there. We are not doing the show there Saturday. If we win, I will probably do the post-game show there. So you can come by and say hello.
10: Okay.
8: But the KS Bar side will open for the Alabama game. And we'll talk more about that.
10: And we'll do our pregame show there for the Alabama game.
8: For the Alabama game.
10: Right.
8: Yes, but not for this week because the KS Bar side apparently is not quite ready yet. So
10: it'd be good to get back in that field again, you know, get back in the old stomping ground.
8: Yeah, to everyone who's asked me, and a lot of you have, yes, you will be able to park there. The same rules apply, though, as last time. You have to, if you park there, visit before or after the game one of the establishments in there.
10: Yes.
8: And they have ways of knowing. I'm not in charge anymore. I used to walk around and slash people's tires.
9: Yeah. You carry that pocket knife around.
8: Yeah. I'm not doing that, but they've asked me to make that clear. So
9: just feels good to get in the routine of, you know, putting the times out, getting back over there, even if we're not doing week
8: and
9: one for pregame.
8: Don't park in the, Dairy Queen. You can park up against the apartment complex there. Those are actually not theirs, but in the rows next to the Dairy Queen, don't park there.
10: Do not. And so our pregame show is, 9 to 11 Saturday morning?
8: Our pregame show will be 9 to 11, but we will not be out there. Hopefully, we'll know tomorrow where we'll be for that. Okay? Everybody got that?
9: Can't wait.
8: All right. I'm going to go for the first game. I'm going to go do the postgame show somewhere there at Walk-On's after it's over. 859-280-2287. Let's talk. Lex Nielsen came out and announced the top markets in the nation for college football, for watching college football. Lexington, Kentucky, was 14th. It was Birmingham, that's not a surprise. Des Moines, a little bit of a surprise. Columbus, Ohio, not a surprise.
10: Right.
8: Omaha, Knoxville, Oklahoma City, Chattanooga, New Orleans, Atlanta, Memphis, Charleston, Alabama, Austin, Texas, Cincinnati, which is also kind of Kentucky.
10: Yes.
8: And then Lexington. It's interesting. Louisville was not on there, which surprised me a little bit. Normally, Lexington isn't on these lists because we're not one of the 50 markets. They included this to top 100 markets, but Lexington 14th. I would assume that means for college basketball, we got to be like first.
10: Got to be.
9: For top 15 in football, I'd say we're
8: But I also think it basketball. Showcases how much potential there is in Lexington if with a football team, and this is just for last year, with a 4-8 football team, we still watched the 14th most college football.
10: Like you said, you got to count what Cincinnati, just two spots ahead of us. That's a lot of Kentucky viewers up there joining us as well.
9: Yeah, a lot of them on the list, they're giving them credit for several schools. Like you mentioned, Des Moines, they're right in Iowa and Iowa State. Lexington, they're just saying Kentucky fans. I mean, we might have a few Louisville here and there. That just makes it even more impressive that one of the bottom teams of the SEC is top 15 in watching the sport.
8: I think if I am Will Stein, I don't know that you sell that to recruits, but if you're just trying to sell your vision of the program, if it was 14th last year, imagine what it is when we're good.
10: Right. Well, Larry Vaught told me from day one, Kentucky is a football state. Just give us a good program and we'll explode.
11: If we were to rank the things over the years that Ryan Lemon has said the most on this show, Drew.
10: That's definitely in the top 10.
11: That's actually a really good question. What would be the Ryan Lemon things? 772-774-5254. Just what are the Ryan Lemon things said the most? I think Larry Vaught has always said this is a football state.
10: Yep.
11: Because he always adds Larry Vaught to that.
9: Like Ryan could say, this could always be a football state, but he adds Larry Vaught.
11: He always adds Larry Vaught.
9: Yeah. Do you think when Larry Vaught told him he knew what he was implanting in Ryan's brain?
11: You don't say everything Larry Vaught says to you all the time.
10: It's just very profound. Larry Vaught told me that years ago, 30 years ago.
11: Okay, so I stayed at Holiday Inn Express last night.
10: Yeah. He's one of us.
4: Mommy Squammy.
11: He's one of us. That's another really good one.
9: What does it put my reporter hat on, or what's that one?
11: Put my reporter, journalist at heart.
9: Journalist at heart. Either one. There's a couple variations.
11: Journalist at heart. What else?
9: He's got a little things. Like, it's mostly when you're not here. Like, he always says we're without the big toe.
10: Yeah.
9: Every time he hosts.
11: We're without the big toe.
9: Every time.
11: That's another good one.
9: Babyface Jack Pilgrim.
11: Oh, he says babyface Jack Pilgrim?
9: Yeah, you're the big toe. He's babyface Jack.
11: Okay. I love Alan Cutler, but Shannon, you got to have some.
4: Well, I mean, it's all the ones that we don't like. Like the Mommy Squammy. He said that way too many times on this show.
10: Sexy panties.
4: Sexy panties.
9: Oh, God, that's
11: gets worse every year.
4: Yeah.
9: I put a knot in my stomach when he said it.
11: It makes my stomach drop every single time he says it. First of all, I hate that word. I hate the word in general because it's so like.
4: Which one? There's two words.
11: Panties?
4: Panties? You don't like panties?
11: Stop saying it.
4: Or sexy.
11: Sexy's fine. Okay. It's the other one. And it's especially the way you say it with glee.
9: It's the enthusiasm.
11: That's part of the problem.
4: Chili bumps.
11: Chili bumps. That's a good one.
4: Yeah.
11: All right. 772 if you have one. 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We're going to pick the games, and we'll go with what you think on the season. That's next.
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11: Welcome back to Tiggy Sports Radio. To Ed and Chad, we've already sent you tickets from other listeners.
10: Yes, the runner-ups.
11: That's why this show's great. To everybody else, I don't know what to tell you. We didn't have 7 cents.
4: Tough luck.
11: Not everybody can be a winner, Shannon.
4: That's right. Yep.
11: People have some really good ones here. I think what I like about Larry Vaught always says is a football state is like, it's just such a random.
9: Yeah.
11: It's not like he gave you some real intel or anything. It's like, hey, this is a football state. And it's just like Larry Vaught is who you quote.
4: That's it.
11: It wasn't like Obama.
9: It stuck with Ryan, though.
11: It really
9: been
11: did.
9: With you. I mean, that is 30 years
11: all right, so
9: ago.
11: We got some great ones here. Gentlemen, take a knee.
10: Take a knee. That's good.
11: Moms, dad, grandmas, and grandpas.
10: Yeah.
9: Aunts and uncles.
4: Aunts and uncles, yes. Dogs and cats.
11: Big Daddy Fat Sacks.
9: Oh, yeah. Matt wants to pee, or I pee when Matt pees.
11: That's
9: or?
11: A lot of people have that.
9: Okay.
11: We pee when Matt pees. Fat Baby Fart.
9: Oh, yep. I haven't heard that one in a while. I think we're reminding him.
10: Well, I got banned. Remember, I got banned from a lot of these phrases.
11: Bound chicken, bow, bow.
10: Yeah.
9: Yep. He said that one on Friday.
11: I'm picking Lynn out of my belly button.
9: I'd rather pick Lynn out of my belly button. That's a go-to.
11: He gets it. He's one of us.
10: Yep.
11: When a caller calls in and is sad, that's what it's all about.
10: That's why we do what we do.
11: That's a good one. That's why we do what we do. That's a really good. It's been a while. He used to say big butt guy a lot.
9: You put a stop to also.
11: Yes, there's something. Duck poop.
9: Mm-hmm. Looks like duck poop.
10: Must be duck poop.
11: Yes. People have a good one here. These are good.
10: That just means we've been doing this a long time.
11: I always wanted to play for Bobby Knight.
10: Yeah.
11: My dad was a high school coach.
9: That's my hometown.
11: If they want our coach, that's a good thing.
10: Oh, that's a good one. That's actually pretty good.
11: There's a lot of good. That's what I want to hear from my coach.
10: Uh-huh.
11: That's a really good one. You do that all the time.
10: Yes, absolutely.
9: Wow. One day we're sitting down, Ryan, and I'm helping you put out the Ryan Lemon coffee table book. It'd sell out. Just all these quotes on a page with a picture of you.
11: Yeah.
9: The Ryanisms.
11: There's
9: you could retire on a book of Ryanisms.
11: I am amazed how many people how well people know your comments because they just keep coming.
10: Well, my thought goes
11: people
10: to...
11: People often say you look like Brad Pitt.
10: Yeah, well, that's fact.
4: Do you remember when we used this as like the notification on the KSR app?
11: Oh, yeah. Oh, yes, go. I miss the KSR app notifications because it would scare people. I don't know how to do them anymore. We've tried in many different ways, setup. And you can't do it for free.
9: There used to be a little button on the back end. You could hit it,
11: and it would send it. And now, like, On3 doesn't want to do them. And I looked into once how much it would cost for me to tweet out breaking news, and it was just an obscene amount of money. And I was just like, well, I can't do that.
9: It used to just be a little check. It'd be like, do you want to send a notification with this? And I'd get so excited to hit it, knowing all over the state people are about to hear Ron making that noise.
10: Did we have Bam Bam Firepower for a while?
9: I used to hear from people, they'd be like, I was in a very important meeting, and that just went off, and everyone turned and looked at me.
11: When he would get mad, he'll tell people to kiss his big, fat, white butt.
10: Yeah. I just tells me that I'm too predictable.
4: Very
10: I need
4: quotable.
10: To expand a little bit.
11: Very quotable.
9: Consistent.
11: By the way, I don't want to get into this because it's
4: firepower.
10: What even brought that up? What were you even doing
4: about
10: that day?
4: Your son's video game.
11: Oh, that's the video game. Good memory, yeah. Shannon. That was game, about the video game.
4: Firepower.
11: You know what? I was going to do a serious topic. I just can't. One quick thing. Akron, you know the Akron coach.
10: Is that game tonight?
4: Well, there is a game. There is a game, but not the game.
10: They play tonight.
4: Yes.
11: The game is... Oh, Akron, Robert Morris game is Saturday, right?
4: Yes. But they do play... Well, no, they do play tonight. I think it's the next week.
9: It's week two that you get to do the play.
11: Oh, it's week two.
9: It's their first home game.
4: Yeah, yeah.
11: So we had that guy on the show.
10: He was awesome.
11: So I had the guy who was doing the calls, and then I had the Akron head coach. I didn't realize Akron head coach, you remember Joe Moorhead that was almost our OC?
10: Yes. Mm-hmm.
11: It was down to him and Bush Hamden, and we hired Bush Hamden. Do you remember that?
9: Yeah.
11: Or was it him and Liam?
10: I don't remember, but he was definitely rumored to be one of the top candidates.
11: It was either him and Liam or him and Bush Hamden.
9: And I think it was Liam in hindsight. Okay. It was a little farther back because he ended up in Mississippi State.
11: He did. That's right. So he was on, and I asked him what he thought when his AD came to him and brought him out this, and he goes, I thought it was the stupidest thing I've ever heard. He was honest. He goes, I thought it was the stupidest thing I've ever heard. And then he said something like, yes, he gets to suggest the calls, but I get the final.
10: Yeah.
4: Mm.
9: I assume there'd be some kind of multiple choice. Like, here's your three plays.
11: Like,
9: which do you wanna...
11: Yeah, he gets to do it. Kinda.
10: Well, that's why when you had the contest winner on, he said, I'm going to work closely with the OC and the head coach.
11: He was told, like, everybody.
10: Already told. Yep.
11: But Moorhead was very clear. He was like,
10: it was funny though when the winner said that, I got to work with the coach and the offensive coordinator. You and Myron both like, no. This is
11: he's not a very aggressive guy. He's kind of a nerdy. So I thought it was this. So it's next week.
10: I know they play
9: tonight.
10: It's their
9: first home game.
11: Okay,
9: guys. You're on the road against a pretty good team tonight.
4: If I were that guy, I would want my money back. I feel like I would be ripped off because the idea was you get to pick them, get to pick the plays, not the coach, right? So now he won, and now the coach is picking the plays.
11: But if you listen to my interview with the guy, he's kind of like, he's very like
4: passive,
11: quiet. Yeah, he's very passive. Yes. So I think he'll be fine with it. Jerry, go ahead, Jerry.
20: Hey Matt. You guys are talking about this Youngstown quarterback about why he didn't maybe transfer to Division One. Apparently, they were saying on the broadcast his dad was the quarterback at Youngstown under Trestle when they won two FCS championships in the 90s, and he wanted to come back for his senior year and win a championship like his dad, but there was interest in him transferring to Division One.
11: Gotcha.
20: But
11: he's obviously going to be really good. Stein said he thinks he's one of the best quarterbacks in college football, period.
10: Right.
11: Not even just FCS.
20: Well, I think Youngstown's going to score their points because we're still working on our defense, but the only thing that worries, I think with Stein, I don't think it's a problem, but you know, if they come out and are turning the ball over and aren't playing well and are more thinking about Alabama than they are Youngstown, that's the only way I could see Kentucky maybe getting embarrassed in this game. But otherwise, you know, I think we just pull away in the second half and went like 45-28.
11: All right. Well, I appreciate it, Jerry. Thank you very much. 859-280-2287. None of you think we have a chance to lose.
9: No.
10: Won't lose, but maybe close to the halftime.
9: Still an FCS
4: you lose this
9: team.
4: Game, you got big problems.
11: Yeah, you do. We'll take a break. Be right back. It's KSL.

0: Hello, I'm Gary Fogle. Welcome to Kentucky Sports Memories. And Mike Martin was the UK defensive star of the 1976 Peach Bowl. It was interesting how they got him to come to Kentucky from Florida.
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2: We have all the fun.
0: 50 years ago, 1976, UK football went to and won the Peach Bowl, one of the more significant bowl games in UK football history. And that's because prior to the 76 Peach Bowl, they hadn't been to a bowl game since Paul Bear Bryant led them to one following the 1951 season. So it was a 25-year gap. And they wouldn't go to another for another seven seasons. And this was back when bowl games weren't as plentiful, so not as many teams got to go. Anyway, Mike Martin was the defensive star for UK during that Peach Bowl game, which they won by shutting out North Carolina 21-0. Mike Martin grew up in Central Florida, so coming to UK was quite a coup for Kentucky to get him. And to do so, for he and the other players they were recruiting, they brought them in during the winter and introduced them to fans, not during a football game, but during a basketball game. And that turned his head.
3: When Kentucky, you know, came up, and it was ridiculous. Every one of us, they introduced us at a basketball game, and every one of us were ready to sign after that. The fans were insane.
4: They were very smart to take you to a basketball game and introduce you.
3: Yeah. It didn't hurt they took us to Keeneland, too.
4: It was a good move on their part.
3: Yeah, it was.
0: So they take these football recruits to a basketball game, introduce them to the fans, the crowd goes nuts, and that turned their heads. And you got to remember, this was at the old Memorial Coliseum because Rupp Arena was still a couple of years away from being opened. Yet, Memorial Coliseum could still also be very loud and influential. Obviously, it was. More on the Peach Bowl tomorrow. Gary Fogle, Kentucky Sports Memories.
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0: Compton Mortgage. Here's Matt Jones.
1: So somebody put into AI, where did the word phrase mommy squammy come from? Mm-hmm. And this is the AI answer. It's a quirky slang phrase famously used by broadcaster Ryan Lemon on Kentucky Sports Radio.
2: What?
1: Its origin was started years ago when Ryan Lemon was talking about AJ McCarron's mom.
3: I see that.
1: Wow. It has turned into a recurring inside joke, password, and piece of fan culture on the show. Squammy, colloquially, means trashy, unrefined, crass, or uncultured. So you've actually been using the word incorrectly.
2: Wow.
1: Did you remember that came from AJ McCarron's mom?
2: No idea. We used it back in college.
1: But you now are getting credit on AI.
3: And the first Google result. First thing, if you type mommy squammy, is a tweet from Ryan 12 years ago about AJ McCarron's mom.
1: That's amazing.
2: You're kidding.
3: Yep.
1: That's amazing.
2: I do have another one that I say quite a bit.
1: What's that?
2: Tennessee women chew tobacco.
1: Yeah, you do. That's a lot. Yep. Good call.
2: Yeah.
1: I'm amazed how well people know you. I do want to say I got something wrong on Matt and Myron that has bizarrely made folks a lot madder than I thought it was. I told the story about how, I don't remember how we even got on it, but I told the story about Morgan Newton skipping a game for the LSAT.
2: Yes.
1: And I got the game wrong. Apparently he skipped the Mississippi State game. I thought it was the Tennessee game.
2: I don't remember what game it was, but I heard you tell the story.
1: But apparently it was Mississippi State.
2: So it wasn't the season finale against Tennessee.
1: Apparently not. That's how I remember it, but that might be like a Sinbad effect thing.
3: I always thought you told it as Florida, so now we're way off.
1: Well, apparently it was. People say it was Mississippi State.
2: Okay.
1: I always said it as Tennessee because I think in my mind I thought it was the game that Matt Roark played, but I guess it was the game before that. A game before that, Morgan Newton kneeled the final. He was hurt for the Tennessee game that year.
2: Okay.
1: But apparently they brought him in to kneel on the final play, which I don't remember that either.
2: I don't remember that. Well, whatever game it was definitely one of the final games of the season.
1: But it did happen.
2: Yeah, it definitely happened.
1: So I said it, and then it was like, I also had the year wrong, which I'm not surprised I had the year wrong. Years go together. But, you know, so people were very, people were very upset. Like, that's pathetic. Like, people give themselves, like, they expect, people assume that when you talk for 4 hours a day, you better be perfect. Because clearly they would be perfect if they were on live. They would never make a mistake. But also, it's like, the point of the story was not whether it was Tennessee or Mississippi State. The point was that it was the LSAT.
2: Yes. And you're a starting quarterback in the SEC.
1: Yeah, that was the point. That's the point of the story. And that's objectively a funny story. And if you don't see that that's a funny story, I don't know what to tell you.
2: I think your topic was a baseball player was leaving the team.
1: Yes, it was Eugenio Suarez was leaving the team to go take his citizenship test.
2: That's right.
1: Which he passed, by the way. Congrats to him. And I was just saying, like, would you be able to do that if you were in a pennant race? We talked about that on this show.
2: Right.
1: And then I used the example of Morgan Newton skipping for the LSAT.
3: But people were really mad about the specific date. Really mad,
1: including, like, I think Morgan Newton resigned. And I get it. I understand why Morgan Newton would be like, why did you tell that story? Fair enough. I get it. But, like, it did happen, you know. And then, but, like, our fans were like, Mississippi State game, not like, that doesn't, yes, you're correct. But that doesn't really, it's not the point of the story.
2: It's a minor point.
1: That's
2: a big story.
1: The point is, whoever they played, that was the point.
3: The game was at noon that day, not 7.
1: Yeah, right? I was like, hey, you idiot.
3: It's a night game.
1: It's not, come on.
2: The fact that our starting quarterback.
1: And these are the same people, Shannon, who will spell you're wrong in the tweet.
4: And tell you you're wrong.
1: You're wrong. It's like, you know.
4: While you are.
1: Chill out a little bit. Let's go to Joe. Go ahead, Joe.
5: As great as the ones that we can predict from Ryan, there's one that I've been missing. And, you know, like, you guys are our 10 to 12 friends, like, and your friends and family, you kind of know what they're going to say. You feel like you can finish their sentence. And when they don't say what you think they're going to say, it's kind of like, do I even know these people?
1: And what was it?
5: And the one that has been bothering me for a year, he used to say all the time, And now, like, you'll ask him, oh, did you see the result of that Supreme Court case? Can you explain that to me? Or, you know, what about this? And there's one thing he used to say all the time that I expect, and I say it, I yell it at the radio, and then he doesn't say it. I'm like, Ryan, that's no chance in France. No chance in France.
1: You did say that a lot. Yeah. I appreciate it. You've stopped saying that.
2: No chance in France. I thought he was going to say, just go to the website. If something comes up, I don't know what to talk
1: about. I website. Like when you say go to the website, though. I think that's a good joke.
3: This just reminded me of one that people say to me a lot.
1: Yeah.
3: When Matt will tell you, like, news from the night before that's pretty big, like it could lead SportsCenter, you'll go, did he really? Did they really?
2: Really?
1: Did he really? Did he really is a good one because it'll be something crazy. Maybe something everyone knows. Did he really?
3: Yeah. The Celtics lost 70-2 last night. Did they really?
1: That's actually another really, really good one. Let's go to Rick. Go ahead, Rick.
6: Hey, guys. Just a second.
1: Anytime, Rick. Take your time.
6: Matt, all right.
1: Go ahead.
6: You left out a really important segment of the population in your consideration of where you should be buried. Your cemetery plot is about the people that are left behind.
1: I agree with that.
6: So I think you have to consider being buried in Louisville so that the Louisville fans don't have so far to drive to build a
1: dance floor. Oh, now, come on. That's not very nice. I appreciate the call. Louisville, so did you see Terry Miners had a guy on yesterday. I want to read this because I want to get this correct. Because early listeners of this show, remember, I used to be obsessed about the Yum Center deal. I thought the Yum Center deal it hit two things that were really important to me. Number one, the corruption at U of L, which was so blatant for years, and the media did not care because Tom Jurich would take them out drinking. That's the reality. The media loved the way Tom Jurich would wine and dine them, and it was blatant illegal corruption from President Ramsey at Louisville, Jurich, just everybody, the whole city, the mayor, Abramson, and then Fisher after that. It was just, and it drove me crazy. And they built this arena, and they built the arena. I just want people to understand what happened with that arena. Basically, the taxpayers of Kentucky subsidized U of L athletics because a majority of the revenue, I don't know about majority, I want to be careful, a significant part of the revenue of the university, of that arena, goes to U of L athletics, even for like concerts.
2: Right. No matter what's in there.
1: So no matter what goes in there, a huge chunk of the money goes to U of L athletics. Mm-hmm. U of L refused to share the arena with an NBA team. So most NBA teams, they get right of first refusal of the arena. And in a couple of cases, they work with the college to decide when games are. U of L wanted to have right of first refusal for themselves. And the NBA is like, we just don't do that. So we didn't get an NBA team. And twice we had a chance with the Grizzlies and the Hornets. So Terry Miners had a guy on a couple days ago who said, Louisville taxpayers have paid $450 million for the Yum Center, yet still owe over 90% of the principal. The Yum Center could end up costing over $1 billion to the taxpayer. $1 billion. When I saw that, that's unbelievable. But it was also eminently predictable. And you remember, right? I was sane when it happened.
2: Yes.
1: Yep. Okay. And then I was doing the website, I think, when they built it. But when that started to become clear, because it was already built, I think, when we were on the radio. I used to say all the time, this is a completely corrupt deal. And I remember the media in general was like, Louisville fan. And now everyone can tell. It's obvious. There's a reason that concerts have started coming to Rupp instead of Louisville. It actually almost doesn't even make sense for the major acts to go to Louisville. Some still do, but not like they remember a few years ago, they got everybody.
2: Yep.
1: It's unbelievable. And now finally people are starting to realize it. And we also look stupid because we're the biggest city. Louisville's the biggest city in America that does not have a professional sports team. It's like Louisville and then like some suburb of LA in California. which wouldn't get one anyway because of LA. It's like we are the biggest market, and we probably will never get one because of the deal that U of L and this and the other thing, last thing, and I won't shut up about it. The same people that were on the board at U of L were also on the board at the city at the for the Yum City. They were dealing with each other. So like they were like wearing the same hat. They'd go, okay, what's the city of Louisville need? And they put the hat on, move to the other side and go, okay, well, what's the city or, you know, and U of L athletics need? And they basically, it was unbelievable. And now at least finally people are starting to see it.
3: It's crazy that it's coming up on 20 years that thing's been open. And you said the principal, they've only paid down like not even 10% of it yet. That is nuts.
1: It is nuts. But part of the reason it's nuts is they can't generate the revenue because such a huge chunk of it has to go to U of L athletics, which is crazy. Lady Gaga comes and I don't know what the percentage, but a huge percentage of the revenue of the profits go to Louisville sports.
2: And it's this beautiful, awesome arena. It's one of my favorite arenas that I've been in. I love that arena.
1: It's a wonderful arena. It's a great thing for the state and the city.
2: Yes, it is.
1: But we don't get to take advantage of it because of this stupid deal. Stockton Mortgage.
2: Stockton Mortgage. Let's get into something that's nice to talk about because they're not going to screw you. They're going to take you to the closing table and get you the right way.
1: Do you have the...
2: No, I didn't. It's Thursday. I didn't know.
3: Sure it doesn't say we're not going to screw you.
1: Yeah, right? I don't think the first line is right we there. Don't screw
4: in
1: you.
4: In bold letters, too.
2: We're not going to screw you like...
1: So would you want to take a minute and pull it up?
2: Yeah, because I usually don't do it on Thursdays.
1: Rather than talking about people screwing each other while they're getting a mortgage.
2: Well, see, they won't screw you over.
1: Okay.
2: They'll do it the right way. All right, here we go. School shopping isn't the only thing worth planning for this August.
1: That's not we won't screw you.
2: We won't screw you.
1: Yeah. So school shopping and we won't screw you, those are different starts they want to do the commercial.
2: Correct. 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

0: for 16 at Davidson.
1: How do you get recruited after that?
0: What made South Florida go get him? And yeah. then he went 0 for 0 at South Florida. What made us go get him then?
2: You should have seen the four he made, though.
0: See, yeah, we're looking. Don't you wonder how that happened?
2: A little bit. We're looking at it as he doesn't have great statistics to this point. But you can also look at it as here comes the turnaround and the comeback story.
0: Well, kickers, it's all in their brain.
2: Yeah.
0: Like, it's all in their mind.
2: Well, so maybe like opponent doesn't really matter for the most part.
0: You're kicking
2: the
0: ball. Also, his foot matters.
1: Yeah, to a degree, you have to have a leg.
3: Well, maybe that's it. Maybe he's like a kickoff specialist.
0: Well, that's why he's here.
3: Yeah.
0: That's why he's here.
2: He booms it.
0: He's here because he kicks it like a million miles.
2: That's the long leg I was talking about.
0: But that's not what we're having to use him as our kicker.
3: Yeah, now we're forced to use him as our field goal kicker because our main guy's hurt.
0: Yeah.
3: But he's here because he's got a strong leg for kickoffs.
0: Ethan, how are you, Ethan?
4: Good. How are you guys?
0: Good. What's up?
4: I don't know if you guys have ever heard it, but the Josh Pate College Football Show.
0: Max used to watch that when he was here, but I know who he is, but I've never really watched it, so I don't know much about it.
4: He does a good job, and he was with Brandon Walker on his show the other day, and they said that every blue blood basketball team besides Duke would give that up to be a blue blood in college football, and I was just wondering you guys' thoughts on that, if we would do that.
0: To be a blue blood. That's a good question. Yeah, I think that's true or not. I think that would, I don't agree with him on that. I mean, Indiana, that's easy to say that they would because they weren't a blue blood anymore. But do I think Duke, Carolina, Kansas, and Kentucky would give up being a blue blood in basketball to be a blue blood in football? I don't. But I don't feel strongly about that. I could be convinced that they would.
3: I don't think so either. And even I can tell you my family and friends in Indiana still think they're a blue blood in basketball, not football, even though they just won the national championship. They still think they're a basketball school.
0: I mean, would you trade Kentucky basketball to be Georgia football?
2: I do love the football experience more, like a game day. But we're just such a basketball crazed state. No, I don't think I would.
0: Yeah, I don't think I would either. But
2: if it happened, I'd still be happy. But if I had to pick,
0: I definitely
2: don't
0: think Duke would. I definitely don't think Kansas would. I don't even really think North Carolina.
3: I don't think they would either.
0: And I don't really think we would either. Cecil, go ahead, Cecil.
5: Hey, Matt, quickly. I was listening to a baseball game earlier this week. The citizenship test, they tell you when you take it. You don't get to pick when you take it.
0: Oh, is that right? Okay. So you have to do it.
5: Yes. Yes.
0: It would be interesting. What if they told him, like, what if the Reds were in the playoffs and they told him it was like game 2 and 3 of the playoffs?
3: Wow.
5: They tell you when you take it. You don't get to pick when you take it.
0: That's interesting. It's an interesting question. I appreciate the call. Yeah. I mean, I assumed that was probably correct, but.
3: Because, if he passes, he's got to probably wait another 6, 8, 10 months to take it again.
0: So I think if he passes?
3: I mean, if he passes on the test, like if he doesn't go take the test.
0: I see. Yeah, I don't know. I don't know the rule. But congratulations to Ehu Hanio.
2: Yeah, that's big. And to our Gazoo, our kicker. I have a stat.
0: What's that?
2: To emphasize the point. At South Florida, he had 64 kickoffs. 61 of them were touchbacks. That's pretty good.
3: That's why he's here.
2: And Will Stein has said many times in camp about the importance of kicking it to the end zone. So that's why they went out and got him.
0: Well, there you go. That's quite a skill. You get a college scholarship just because you can just
2: kick the hell out of it.
0: Kick the hell out of it. But, you know, yeah, if you need that, if Will, I get that. All right, DraftKings college football starts tonight. Georgia Tech, Colorado.
3: I heard on the pre-show the guys were debating this one. Georgia Tech's like a touchdown favorite. Why is Colorado not getting any love?
0: I think they're projected last place in the Big 12 this year. The Deion thing fizzled quick.
3: Yes, it did.
0: Didn't it? I mean, quick.
3: I picked Georgia Tech then. By a touchdown.
0: I mean, are we doing cover? Yeah, I watched Colorado, but they were awful last year. I'm going to go Georgia Tech covers.
2: I'll go Georgia Tech just because I saw a video of Colorado and they looked like a middle school team. Like the internet was making fun of them.
0: What do you think?
2: Guys didn't even have muscles.
6: Prime time. Let's go, Deion. I'm going to say Colorado.
0: You're going to go with the prime time?
6: That's right. It's prime time tonight.
0: Yes. How about.

0: Before we go, Idaho, 36.5-point underdog at Utah.
1: Just go Idaho. You can cover that 36.5-point spread.
2: Yeah, I remember that first bet I did when it was UMass football, and they were it was like a 45-point spread. I go, there's no way they're going to lose by 45 points. They lost by 60.
0: And that blew taking the Vandals to cover.
1: Yeah, Idaho.
3: I think Idaho already played, so they're experienced. They played week zero. Yeah, I already watched Idaho.
0: Vandals.
3: They're hot.
0: That's right, they're hot. Thank you all very much. We will see you tomorrow in Lebanon. This has been Kentucky Sports Radio.

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1: With your news flash, I'm Trey Westerberg. Pabst Brewing is offering up to a $20,000 reward for information leading to the recovery of stolen beer. Police say 1,600 cases were taken from a Southern California warehouse on August 17th. The thefts involve about $70,000 worth of Pabst and non-alcoholic Old Milwaukee beer. New York City Public Schools will ban students through 8th grade from using generative AI during the upcoming school year. The one-year policy is part of a broader review of how students use artificial intelligence in schools. High school students will instead receive AI literacy classes, with some supervised pilot programs also planned. A federal judge has ordered the U.S. Forest Service to halt a commercial logging project in Southern Illinois' Shawnee National Forest. The judge ruled the project's 2024 approval violated the Endangered Species Act because the agency acted before receiving a final wildlife assessment. I'm Trey Westerberg with your news flash.
2: 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The property is divided into two surveyed parcels with a combination of partially cleared and wooded acreage. Parcel A contains 5.12 acres and extends toward Cat Hill Spur, Kentucky 592, while Parcel B contains 4.30 acres and offers direct access and frontage along Kentucky Highway 92. 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
3: With your weather flash for Whitley City, I'm Sarah Silver on Hay 98. 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Starting this afternoon, a chance of rain showers with sunny skies and a high near 95. Tonight, mostly clear with a low around 73 and a chance of rain showers. Looking ahead to Friday, sunny with a high near 95. Currently, it's 89 and clear. I'm Sarah Silver with your weather flash.
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5: Today is Thursday, September 3rd. Today is the 246th day of the year, with 119 days remaining in 2026. A heat advisory remains in effect for our region through this evening, with another hot day in store for us. High temperatures expected in the mid-90s, heat index values making it feel like about 100 degrees. Use caution, stay inside the air conditioning as much as possible, and if you have to be outdoors, stay in the shade, stay hydrated, and check on others during this time. Also, make sure any outside pets and animals have a shady area to retreat from the sunshine and have plenty of water available. Again, heat advisory in effect through the day until this evening. The McCrary County Board of Education will meet in special session this afternoon at 4:15 p.m. at the board office in Stearns. Only a few items appear on the agenda, one of which is discussion and possible action to set the district's tax rates for the year. This comes as property tax bills will be prepared and mailed to local property owners in the coming weeks. The public is welcome to attend the meeting, but there is no public comment time listed on the agenda, as it is considered a special called meeting. Again, school board meeting at 4:15 this afternoon. That'll be at the board office Raider Way in Stearns.
3: The Kentucky Comeback Initiative is opening doors for second chance employment in the Commonwealth. Over the past decade, workforce participation rates in Kentucky have ranked among the lowest in the nation. In response, the Kentucky Chamber Foundation launched the Kentucky Comeback Initiative in 2020. Ryan Bowman, who works with the chamber, says businesses have expressed continued frustration with finding employees statewide. He believes giving opportunities to those who have struggled with long-term unemployment can help fill the gap.
6: Where we want to get more people from the sidelines that are willing and able to work, that are qualified to work, that do have some barriers to employment, give them the opportunity by showing businesses tools and resources that they have available to them.
3: According to research from Stanford University and the National Safety Council, the opioid crisis has severely hurt the nation's workforce, causing higher rates of worker absenteeism and impaired worker performance. It's also resulted in more on-the-job accidents, injuries, and overdoses. Barbara Acker is corporate director for Richmond Baking and More Than a Bakery, two production bakeries in Woodford County. She says a family connection to substance abuse led her to open up new second-chance hiring pathways for the formerly incarcerated. A referral program has now created a steady pipeline of workers.
7: We also have leaders growing within our organization. So of that 10%, almost all have been promoted once, if not twice, within our bakery walls.
3: Improving employment opportunities for people with criminal records also involves expanding access to expungement services. The Kentucky Chamber Foundation currently partners with Goodwill of Kentucky and Legal Aid of the Bluegrass to hold expungement clinics. This is Nadia Romlagon for Kentucky News Connection. 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
5: 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Coming up Friday, 10:30 a.m., it's going to be Preschool Story Hour, ages 3 to 5 at the library. Bookmobile today covering the Pine Knot Route, Meadows Grove, Pine Knot Manor, Parkhurst, Pine Knot Housing Authority, and South Highway 1651. 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They'll be doing daycare deliveries tomorrow. Turning to this date in history, today is September 3rd. In 1783, the treaty between Britain and the U.S. ending the Revolutionary War was signed in Paris, France. It was the Treaty of Paris that ended the American Revolution. Signers for America were John Adams, Benjamin Franklin, and John Jay. This date, 1783. On this date, in 1833, the beginning of the penny press, Benjamin H. Day launched the New York Sun, the first truly successful penny newspaper in the U.S. The Sun was sold on sidewalks by newspaper boys. By 1836, the paper was the largest seller in the country, with circulation of around 30,000. It was possibly Day's concentration on human interest stories and sensationalism that made the publication a success, while efforts at penny papers in Philadelphia and Boston had failed. In the beginning of the penny press, this date, 1833. And Frederick Douglass escaped to freedom on this date in 1838. Dressed as a sailor and carrying identification papers borrowed from a retired merchant seaman, Frederick Douglass boarded a train in Baltimore, Maryland, a slave state, and rove to Wilmington, Delaware, where he caught a steamboat to freedom in Philadelphia. He then transferred to a train headed for New York City, where he entered the protection of the Underground Railroad network. Douglass later became a great orator and one of the leaders of the anti-slavery struggle. In 1902, on this date, while on duty protecting President Theodore Roosevelt, William Craig was killed when a streetcar collided with a carriage carrying the president, who suffered only minor cuts. It was the first Secret Service agent to die in the line of duty. This date, 1902.
0: This is WHAY's Daily Update at 12 noon, keeping you informed. 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
5: 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Pine Knot Funeral Home is in charge of the arrangements for Ansel Virgil Wood. Shirley Lynn Dobbs Lewis, age 62 of Stearns, the widow of Henderson Carl Lewis, passed away Thursday, August 27th. Cremation was chosen. 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She will be laid to rest alongside her husband in Quarter Cemetery. Pine Knot Funeral Home is in charge of the arrangements for Shirley Lynn Dobbs Lewis. Todd Spradlin, age 81 of Pine Knot, widower of Orangelee Stephen Spradlin, passed away Friday, August 28th. Per his wishes, cremation was chosen. Graveside service will be held this Saturday at 10 a.m. at Lower Cow Hill Cemetery. 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
5: 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Williamsburg Gospel Barn having an evening of gospel music this Saturday, September 5th. That'll be at 6 p.m. Virgil Gibson from Richmond, Kentucky will be there, along with Gary Duggar from London, Kentucky. The doors open at 5 with open mic. Admission is free. Everyone welcome Saturday evening at the Williamsburg Gospel Barn. Don't forget the McCrary County Farmers Market is having Santa in September this Saturday, September 5th, 9 to 1. That'll be at the Farmers Market off Wilburn K. Ross Highway in Stearns. During that, you can visit with Santa, take free pictures, and of course, shop the market for Christmas gifts, in-season produce, baked goods, and more. Again, that'll be at the Farmers Market, Santa in September this Saturday off Wilburn K. Ross Highway. The McCrary Mountain Craft Center having their monthly meeting coming up next Tuesday, September 8th. That'll be at 11 a.m. at the VFW building, downtown Whitley City. 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

Ain't That Lonely Yet? And that was Dwight Yoakam getting us started on this Classic Country Thursday. Right now I have Ronnie Millsap coming up. Please don't tell me how the story ends.

Sweet Memories. And that was Rick Van Shelton, along with Miss Dynamite, Brenda Lee. And right now I have a couple coming up from the old killer, Jerry Lee Lewis.

0: I can't seem to say goodbye. Some of his best music in that time period, I thought. The old killer, Jerry Lee Lewis. In the summertime
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0: And this is today's date, back in 1947. Mary Lou Turner, she was born in Hazard, Kentucky. And she teamed up with Bill Anderson on this song, Sometimes.

0: but you have thought of cheating, haven't you?
1: Yes, sometimes. Sometimes I long for a warm, tender kiss, just to see if there's anything I might have missed. Oh, haven't you ever felt like this?

Bill Anderson, and Mary Lou Turner. And she was born in Hazard, Kentucky. Today's date, back in 1947. And still today's date, 1949. Columbia Records, they released this one from George Morgan, Room Full of Roses.

George Morgan. And that was released on the Columbia label back in 1949, today's date. And in 1960, Roy Drusky, they released this song from him.

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I'm going to play one more from Roy while I have him out. And one other thing about Roy, the year before, same date, June 13th, back in 1959, he joins the Grand Ole Opry. This is one more from Roy Drusky.

And that was one more from Roy Dresky. And like I mentioned, he joins the Grand Ole Opry back in 1959. And the first one I played anymore, that was released in 1960 on the Decca label. And Johnny Cash, 1963, he records The Matador down in Nashville at the Columbia Recording Studio. And this is John R. Cash.

0: And that was Johnny Cash. That was The Matador. And that was recorded today's date, back in 1963.
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And that was Crystal Gayle, When I Dream. I'm going to play one more from her while I have this out. This is one of my favorites that she does. She goes down that wrong road again.

Love in the Hot Afternoon. That was Gene Watson. I'm going to play Willie Nelson. This song was written by, co-written by Mark James, and he passed away June 8th. That would be, that was Saturday's date, I think, down in Nashville. But he also wrote Suspicious Minds that Elvis recorded. But anyway, this is Willie with Always On My Mind.

0: always on my mind. And Mark James, along with Wayne Carson and Johnny Christopher, had written that song, Always on My Mind. Anyway, Mark James, he passed away June 8th at the age of 83.
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3: 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The property is divided into two surveyed parcels with a combination of partially cleared and wooded acreage. Parcel A contains 5.12 acres and extends toward Cat Hill Spur, Kentucky 592, while Parcel B contains 4.30 acres and offers direct access and frontage along Kentucky Highway 92. The land is conveniently situated behind the South Pine Knot Church of God and just beyond the Pine Knot Funeral Home. 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
4: With your weather flash for Whitley City, I'm Sarah Silver on Hay 98. 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Starting tonight, a heat advisory is in effect until 8 p.m. This afternoon, sunny with a high near 95 and a chance of rain showers. Later tonight, mostly clear with a low around 73 and a chance of rain showers. Looking ahead to Friday, sunny with a high near 95. Currently, it's 92 and clear. I'm Sarah Silver with your weather flash.
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0: And let's see, this is tomorrow's date, back in 1950. Hank Williams, he's at the Castle Ricks Recording Studio down in Nashville's Tulane Hotel. And among others, he records this song.

And that was Hank Williams. They'll never take her love from me. And that was recorded Tomorrow's Date back in 1950. And in 1965, Decca Records, they released this one from Loretta Lynn.

I'm going to play one more from Loretta, and she's teamed up with Willie on this one. This is from her Full Circle CD, Lay Me Down.

And that was Miss Loretta along with Willie Nelson. That was Lay Me Down from her Full Circle CD. And this is still tomorrow's date. Again, 1965. And again, Decca Records. They released this album from Kitty Wales. This is a song from that LP. This is entitled, I believe, Old Lonesome Me. Let's give a listen.

Oh, Lonesome Me. And that was from the LP Lonesome, Sad and Blue. That was Miss Kitty Wells. And in 1969, Sonny James, he begins a 3-week ride at number one on the charts with this tune. This is Running Bear.

was Sonny James. That was a live version, you could tell. But anyway, the single was began a 3-week ride at number one. That was tomorrow's date, back in 1969. That song was written by the old Big Bopper, J.P. Richardson Jr. And tomorrow's date, 1975, Linda Ronstadt, with a remake of the Everly Brothers song, it hit number one for her. And this is When Will I Be Loved?

0: And Will I Be Loved? That was Linda Ronstadt. And that was number one for her. That was back in 1975.
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0: And still tomorrow's date, back in 1977, ABC Dot Records, they released this one from the Oak Ridge Boys.

Y'all Come Back Saloon. That was Elkridge Boys. And that was the single that was released. They also had a LP of the same name. I'm going to play a couple of songs from the album itself, starting off with I'll Be True to You. A couple more from the Elkridge Boys.

0: And that was a total of three from the Oak Ridge Boys. And all three were on the All Come Back Saloon LP. But the single was released tomorrow's date back in 1977. And still tomorrow's date back in 1977. In honor of Flag Day, Johnny Cash, he recites the lyrics to his song, The Ragged Old Flag, before Congress. And this is Johnny Cash.
1: I walked through a county courthouse square. On a park bench, an old man was sitting there. I said, your old courthouse is kind of run down. He said, no, it'll do for our little town. I said, your old flagpole has leaned a little bit, and that's a ragged old flag you got hanging on it. He said, have a seat, and I sat down. Is this the first time you've been to our little town? I said, I think it is. He said, I don't like to brag, but we're kind of proud of that ragged old flag. You see, we got a little hole in that flag there when Washington took it across the Delaware. And it got powder burned the night that Francis Scott Key said, watching it right and say, can you see? And it got a bad rip in New Orleans with Pakenham and Jackson tugging at its seams. And it almost fell at the Alamo beside the Texas flag, but she waved on, though. She got cut with a sword at Chancellorsville, and she got cut again at Shiloh Hill. There was Robert E. Lee, Beauregard, and Bragg, and the south wind blew hard on that ragged old flag. On Flanders Field in World War I, she got a big hole from a Bertha gun. She turned blood red in World War II. She hung limp and low a time or two. She was in Korea, Vietnam. She went where she was sent by her Uncle Sam. She waved from our ships upon the briny foam, and now they've about quit waving back here at home. In her own good land here, she's been abused. She's been burned, dishonored, denied, and refused. And the government for which she stands is scandalized throughout the land. And she's getting threadbare and she's wearing thin, but she's in good shape for the shape she's in. 'Cause she's been through the fire before, and I believe she can take a whole lot more. So we raise her up every morning, we take her down every night, we don't let her touch the ground, and we fold her upright. On second thought, I do like to brag, 'cause I'm mighty proud of that ragged old flag.
0: Ragged old flag. That was Johnny Cash, and he recites that tomorrow's date back in 1977 in front of Congress. And this is Saturday's date, 1937. Born on this day in Littlefield, Texas, was a guy named Waylon Jennings.

0: And that was one more from Waylon Jennings.
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0: And this is still Saturday's date, back in 1917. Songwriter Leon Payne, he was born out in Texas. And he helps write this one that Jim Reeves recorded.

And that was Jim Reeves, and that was The Blue Side of Town. That was written by Leon Payne, and he passed away February 11th, back in 1969, at the age of 52. But he was born Saturday's date, back in 1917. And Saturday's date, back in 1963, Buck Owens, he collects his first number one record.

Act Naturally. And that was written by a guy named Johnny Russell. But that was Buck Owens. That was his first number one single. That happened back in 1963. And Saturday's date, 1966. Skeeter Davis, she records a song written by Dolly Parton, Fuel to the Flame.

And that was Skeeter Davis, Fuel to the Flame, written by Miss Dolly. And that was recorded Saturday's date back in 1966. Folks, I'm going to leave you with Dave and Sugar. And this was released Saturday's date on the RCA label. And this is Stay With Me. I wish I could, but I've got skedaddle. And this is Dave and Sugar. And folks, as always, until next time, may God bless you and adios.

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1: With your weather flash for Whitley City, I'm Sarah Silver on Hay 98. 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Starting this afternoon, a chance of rain showers with sunny skies and a high near 95. Tonight, mostly clear with a low around 73 and a chance of rain showers. Looking ahead to Friday, sunny with a high near 95. Currently, it's 93 and clear. I'm Sarah Silver with your weather flash.
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5: All right, a good hot Thursday afternoon to you. Heat advisory still in effect. Heat index values up above 100 this afternoon. Be aware of that. Let's head into the 2 o'clock hour with Dale Watson here doing Unwanted on Hay 98.
6: I've been on my own since I was 14 years old. Wish I knew then what I know now. 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

And W.C. Handy was blowing his horn. And all over Memphis, the music grew quiet. Mystery Train put a hush on the night. Lightning bugs dance in a hot summer breeze. And the wind was a whisper through the tops of the trees. Rain started falling, the river grew lazy. Bring it on home.

0: Brand new from Rodney Crowell. His new album is called Then Again. That's one called Bring It On Home to Memphis. Old Crow Medicine Show did Paint This Town. Waylon and Willie together, I Could Write a Book About You. That's from their Clean Shirt album. And Unwanted, title track from the current album from Del Watson. Heading into a break, and then we'll come back with Bob Seger, Bruce Springsteen, Bob Dylan. A lot of good stuff on the way for you right here on Hay 98 Free Range Americana, Whitley City.
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0: Brand new from David Serby. That's called Gone for Good on Hey 98. Tom Petty and the Heartbreakers before that. Don't Do Me Like That. Mark Chestnut did Old Country. Jason Ringenberg, his cover of Rainbow Stew, the old Merle Haggard tune. And we had Daly and Vincent doing Moonshines on the Still. Coming up, music from Mary Chapin Carpenter, the Red Hill Valleys, Steep Canyon Rangers, all that and more just ahead. So stay tuned on Hey 98.
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1: With your weather flash for Whitley City, I'm Sarah Silver on Hay 98. 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Starting this afternoon, a chance of rain showers with sunny skies and a high near 95. Tonight, mostly clear with a low around 73 and a chance of rain showers. Looking ahead to Friday, sunny with a high near 95. Currently, it's 95 and clear. I'm Sarah Silver with your weather flash.
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3: Getting underway in the 3 o'clock hour, another hot one, sunny and hot, highs 90s, but heat index values making it feel like 100 or more today. Here's William Clark Green, one of his latest. This is called Stubborn and Remains.

0: the Garrett Boys here on Hay 98 doing Wildcat Whiskey, one of their latest. Hank Cochran and Billy Don Burns in there doing Desperate Men. We had Southbound from the Allman Brothers Band and Stubborn and Remains from William Clark Green. After a quick break, we got one from Ryan Bingham and the Texas Gentlemen, plus Del McCurry Band, Charlie Crockett coming up, and a sports update at 3:30.
1: 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The property is divided into two surveyed parcels with a combination of partially cleared and wooded acreage. Parcel A contains 5.12 acres and extends toward Cat Hill Spur, Kentucky 592, while Parcel B contains 4.30 acres and offers direct access and frontage along Kentucky Highway 92. The land is conveniently situated behind the South Pine Knot Church of God and just beyond the Pine Knot Funeral Home. 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

0: One of the new ones there from Charlie Crockett on his Clovis album. It's called The Hallelujah Trail. Before that, Del McCurry Band, Just Because. And Ryan Bingham and the Texas Gentleman back there doing the Ballad of the Texas Gentleman. 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
3: 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I'm John Thayer. Cincinnati Reds were winners yesterday as the Reds defeated the San Diego Padres 7-3. 10 hits in the victory for the Reds. Brandon Williamson got the win. He's now 3-3. Reds are 67-73. The Reds will have the day off today. They're back at home tomorrow as they start a series with the Milwaukee Brewers. In college football action this weekend, Kentucky Wildcats open the year Saturday at Kroger Field. They'll take on Youngstown State. Eastern Kentucky hits the road to play at Jacksonville State, while Western Kentucky will play late Saturday night in Reno. They'll take on Nevada. And then on Sunday, 24th-ranked Louisville Cardinals will play in Nashville at Nissan Stadium against number 9, Ole Miss. 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
7: With your weather flash for Whitley City, I'm Sarah Silver on Hay 98. 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Starting this afternoon, a chance of rain showers with sunny skies and a high near 95. Tonight, mostly clear with a low around 73 and a chance of rain showers. Looking ahead to Friday, sunny with a high near 95. Currently, it's 95 and clear. I'm Sarah Silver with your weather flash.
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0: That's a brand new one from the great singer-songwriter Buddy Miller. There's Buddy doing As Long As I Have You. Terry Gibbs in there, Somebody's Knocking. Hank Williams, I'm a Long Gone Daddy. And Merle Haggard and George Jones together, C.C. Waterbag. After the break here, we got Willie Nelson, title track from his current album, Dream Chaser. Plus, we'll have one from George Strait, Linda Ronstadt, new one from Alicia Blue coming up, Old West Radio at 4, and, of course, recorded replay of Swap and Shop comes your way at 4:30.
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1: This is Dakota Livesay chronicling another true story taken from the 1800s, a time known to all as the Old West. Today's story has a moral for those who partake of strong spirits. When we're through, you may well decide to put aside the bottle and live a sober life.

0: It was 1864 in Jackson County, Missouri. Two men, Dick Merritt and Jeb Sharp, had murdered a horse trader named John Bascom. The two men were arrested and put on trial. The judge sentenced them to be hanged, and he said it must be done within 24 hours. There wasn't much of an appeals process in the Old West. So on September 6th, the townspeople frantically started building a gallows for the hanging. Just before the 24-hour deadline was up, the two men were grabbed, sacks were put over their heads, and they were led to the gallows. At the gallows, ropes were placed around their necks, and the trap door was sprung just before the deadline. The townspeople congratulated themselves on a job well done. Sheriff Clifford Stewart went back to his office to take care of the final paperwork. But when he stepped inside his office, Sheriff Stewart had a surprise of his life. There in the cell were the murderers, Dick Merrick and Jeb Sharp. At first, he thought it was surely a mirage, but it sure wasn't. Within a matter of hours, the situation had been sorted out. It seems that the night before, two men had been arrested for drunkenness, and they had been grabbed by mistake. The men were still too drunk to protest, and Merrick and Sharp sure weren't going to tell anyone they had the wrong men. This story should persuade any person of the merits of living a temperate life. Oh, one other thing. Since the judge had required the sentence to be carried out within 24 hours and it wasn't, the two killers were set free. You've just heard another story from Old West Radio. I'm Dakota Livesay.
1: With your weather flash for Whitley City, I'm Sarah Silver on Hay 98. 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Starting this afternoon, a chance of rain, showers with sunny skies, and highs near 95. Tonight, mostly clear with a low around 73 and a chance of rain showers. Looking ahead to Friday, sunny with a high near 95. Currently, it's 96 and clear. I'm Sarah Silver with your weather flash.
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Man, you always have cows around. 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

0: from the group Sad Daddy and their brand new album that's called Don't You Take My Dollar Bill on Hay 98. Corb Lund in there with Cows Around. Michael Reno Harrell did Ways to Travel. Doc Watson starting us off, Freight Train Blues. Coming up 4:30, we'll have the recorded replay of Swap and Shop. Got our news block at 5. And around 5:15, just after the news block, Turnpike Mike, Ramblin' Men Radio. 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
0: And good Thursday morning to you. 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We are live weekday morning starting at 8:30 with your calls. And of course, the recorded replay 4:30 in the afternoon. 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No businesses, except for our fine sponsors and advertisers. Those include Stevens Hardwood, office on Highway 27 in Pine Knot, Hart City Auto Parts here in Whitley City, Greater Air Systems of Kentucky, United Cumberland Bank, 120 years serving this community, and Water Septic System Installation and Repairs. 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Number here on a Thursday, 376-2218. If you got something for us, looks like our first call coming in, so let's get to it. Good morning, Swap and Shop.
2: Yes, I want to put back on there that I'm still looking for house cleaning jobs and sitting with elderly people if anybody needs me.
0: Okay.
2: And I don't have no transportation, so they'll have to come pick me up.
0: Okay. And give me that number again if you don't care.
2: It's 310-9467.
0: Okay. We'll get this on for you.
2: All right, thank you.
0: Thanks a lot. 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
3: How you doing, Adam?
0: Hey, pretty good. How you doing?
3: I'm doing all right for old man, I guess. 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
0: Oh, great. 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
0: Okay.
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6: You got any more of them tickets? 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
7: Yeah, I went ahead that flatbed lawnmower trailer for trade. 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
7: 606-310-1129 or 376-3348.
0: Okay, we will keep that running for you.
7: Okay, thank you.
0: Thanks a lot. 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You can call him at 606-310-1129. 310-1129 or 376-3348. 376-3348. And we'll be right back.
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0: Park City. And we continue on for a Thursday morning. Back to the phones. Good morning, Swap and Shop.
10: Yes, I still got a few more of the 55-gallon metal burn barrels. $20 each or 2 for $30.
0: Okay.
10: You can take the vehicle ramps off. I found me a set, and I appreciate it.
0: Great, okay.
10: I sold the ladder. Somebody come got the egg cartons.
0: Okay, great.
10: And I appreciate it. And if you don't care, you can web them barrels. And the phone number is 606-310-2242.
0: Okay, we'll get that taken care of.
10: All right, thank you very much.
0: Okay, thank you. Well, it sounds like everything has been taken care of except for the burn barrels. Still got a few of those. So still got a few of the metal burn barrels. Now, again, he can cut the tops out if you need that done. He could cut them in half if you want to use them as fire pits. The burn barrels, $20 each. Or 2 for $30. Give him a call, 606-310-2242. That's 310-2242 on the burn barrels. Good morning, Swap and Shop.
11: Yeah, I've got Emerson VCR and played one time.
0: Okay.
11: It's a tape player and recorder. I'm running a few days, if you don't care.
0: Okay, we'll do that. Give me that number.
11: 354-3759.
0: All right, we'll get that on for you.
11: Thank you.
0: Thanks a lot. And, you know, you don't see these too often. I think he said before this was like a special order. They had ordered this online, got this VCR. It's an Emerson VCR player and recorder, like new, played one time. That's it. Looking to sell it. Number's 354-3759. 354-3759 on that like new VCR. Good morning, Swap and Shop.
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13: Good morning.
0: Hey.
13: We have for sale some young baby chicks. Well, they're like 3 months old, and he has two Polish and other kinds of different breeds of bantus. And I still have my three-wheel bicycle, and today I would take $100 for that.
0: Okay.
13: And the number to call is 354-2078.
0: Okay, I'll get this on for you.
13: Would you add that to the web, please?
0: I sure will.
13: Thank you.
0: Thanks a lot. Well, we still have that adult bicycle. It's a three-wheel adult bicycle, basically brand new. She said before she bought it and just couldn't ride it, so just asking $100 on that bike. Today. Great deal for you there. Got some young baby chicks. They're about 3 months old. Got a couple of Polish. Got some other Banties for sale there. The phone number is 354-2078. 354-2078. Good morning, Swap and Shop.
14: Good morning, Adam.
0: Hey, how's it going?
14: I did fine. You all up this morning?
0: Yeah, not too bad.
14: Well, good. Adam, I am looking for 110 window air conditioner.
0: Okay.
14: That works good. My daughter's one out.
0: Mm.
14: And if anybody's got one just sitting around, maybe in the garage or something that they want to donate, would call my number.
0: Okay.
14: And I'll get in touch with her. Number to call
0: 9853. Gotcha. Okay, I'll put this on for you.
14: Put that on web there, too, if you don't care.
0: Okay, I sure will. Thanks a lot. And hopefully, you know, with these this heat, maybe we can find one for today, because definitely bad time for your AC of any type to go out. But it seems like it always happens that way, doesn't it? The heat goes out when it's the coldest, and the air goes out when it's the warmest. Yeah, with this heat wave, let's see if we can find one for here. Just looking for a decent 110, good working air conditioner, window air conditioner. If somebody out there has one that you'll part with, call him at 376-7402. That's 376-7402 or 310-9853. And he'll get you in touch with her, 310-9853, looking for an air conditioner. Good morning, Swap and Shop.
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0: Okay.
15: And I've got a miter saw. 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And I'm looking for somebody to give me an estimate on putting some trusses up and some tin on a metal building.
0: Okay.
15: It's a pole barn. 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I've got the pole set. 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
0: Okay.
15: I'm on the web, Adam.
0: Okay. 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
15: Thank you.
0: Thanks a lot. Well, again, need someone to give an estimate. 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
0: 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That number is 310-3497. 310-3497. Moving on, final segment here on a Thursday morning. If you want to get something into the program here, 376-2218. Well, here's an email we received, night crawlers for sale. Night crawlers. Now, the email says $125 a dozen. Now, I don't think that's the right price. You know, punctuation makes a big difference, doesn't it? I'm assuming, now, you know what they say about assuming, but I'm assuming they mean $1.25 a dozen. But now it says $125 a dozen. Like I said, I don't think that's the price of them, though. But you can call about the night crawlers, 606-307-5981. 606-307-5981 or 354-3032. 354-3032. That's on night crawlers. Yeah, that little dot makes a big difference, doesn't it? Good morning, Swap and Shop.
18: Yeah, good morning, Adam. I'm looking for a single bed. I need just a frame.
0: Okay.
18: My number is 606-310-8086.
0: Okay, I'll get that on for you.
18: All right, thank you.
0: Okay, thanks a lot. So looking for just a single bed, so maybe like a twin size, you know, single bed, and really just need the frame. They need the frame for a single bed. 606-310-8086. That's 310-8086. While we're waiting on calls, mention a couple of things here. Got this in from a concerned citizen, just an anonymous concerned citizen. We're not going to name any names here, but down in the Smithtown area, West 92, Smithtown area, they're concerned about an individual that lives down there on Smithtown Road with a disability, lives alone in an old house, no electricity and no water, apparently. And, you know, some concerned folks have been taking him food from time to time, checking on him. Asked if he, you know, isn't getting some kind of assistance, some kind of a check. He said that they don't send it to him. Now, whether that's the officials not sending it to him or somebody getting his check and just not giving it to him, don't know. But, you know, they say this seems like neglect. And if he's got any family or anyone that can check on him, you know, again, we're not saying names on this, but folks that live over in that Smithtown area may know who he is anyway. But just wanted to put the word out there from a concerned citizen on this individual, again, with a disability, apparently living alone in an old house, No electricity, no water over there off of West 92 in Smithtown. If somebody knows that fella, maybe can check on him, maybe find out if he is getting any kind of assistance or should be. These folks would certainly appreciate anybody checking on him out there. Also want to mention this, Whitley County, McCrary County Extension Service, they've joined forces to offer a farm field day. Farm field day coming up tomorrow. It's going to be Friday starting at 9 a.m. at the Whitley County Fairgrounds in Williamsburg. Door prizes, demos, free lunch. Some of the demos include farm safety demos, equipment demos. 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Again, 376-2524. All right, well, looks like that's going to wrap us up for a Thursday. All right, well, thanks to everybody for tuning in and calling in with us. We appreciate that. 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And Stevens Hardwood, their office on Highway 27 in Pine Knot. Another hot one, mid-90s, heat index values above 100. So, yeah, use caution. And, hey, if you know anybody that does not have air conditioning, like the folks called in, they said their AC went out, check on them. Yeah, check on everybody today and try to stay cool and safe. We'll see you back here 8:30 tomorrow morning for more Swap and Shop. 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

0: Announcing the absolute auction of 9.25 acres more or less located on Highway 92, Pine Knot, Kentucky, Friday, September the 4th at 1:30 p.m. Discover an excellent opportunity to purchase 9.42 acres more or less of surveyed Kentucky land offering frontage across from two roadways. The property is divided into two surveyed parcels with a combination of partially cleared and wooded acreage. Parcel A contains 5.12 acres and extends toward Cat Hill Spur, Kentucky 592, while Parcel B contains 4.30 acres and offers direct access and frontage along Kentucky Highway 92. The land is conveniently situated behind the South Pine Knot Church of God and just beyond the Pine Knot Funeral Home. 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
3: 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Laughing your butt off is a great way to lose weight. Ah, yes, step back, son. 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
3: With your news flash, I'm Trey Westerberg. New York City Public Schools will ban students through 8th grade from using generative AI during the upcoming school year. The one-year policy is part of a broader review of how students use artificial intelligence in schools. High school students will instead receive AI literacy classes, with some supervised pilot programs also planned. A federal judge has ordered the U.S. Forest Service to halt a commercial logging project in southern Illinois' Shawnee National Forest. The judge ruled the project's 2024 approval violated the Endangered Species Act because the agency acted before receiving a final wildlife assessment. Pabst Brewing is offering up to a $20,000 reward for information leading to the recovery of stolen beer. Police say 1,600 cases were taken from a Southern California warehouse on August 17th. The thefts involve about $70,000 worth of Pabst and non-alcoholic Old Milwaukee beer. I'm Trey Westerberg with your news flash.
4: With your weather flash for Whitley City, I'm Sarah Silver on Hay 98. 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Starting this afternoon, sunny with a slight chance of rain showers and a high near 95. Tonight, mostly clear with a low around 73 and a slight chance of rain showers. Looking ahead to Friday, sunny with a high near 94 and a slight chance of showers and thunderstorms. Currently, it's 96 and clear. I'm Sarah Silver with your weather flash.
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6: Today is Thursday, September 3rd. Today is the 246th day of the year, with 119 days remaining in 2026. A heat advisory remains in effect for our region through this evening, with another hot day in store for us. High temperatures expected in the mid-90s, heat index values making it feel like about 100 degrees. Use caution, stay inside the air conditioning as much as possible, and if you have to be outdoors, stay in the shade, stay hydrated, and check on others during this time. Also, make sure any outside pets and animals have a shady area to retreat from the sunshine and have plenty of water available. Again, heat advisory in effect through the day until this evening.
7: The Kentucky Comeback Initiative is opening doors for second chance employment in the Commonwealth. Over the past decade, workforce participation rates in Kentucky have ranked among the lowest in the nation. In response, the Kentucky Chamber Foundation launched the Kentucky Comeback Initiative in 2020. Ryan Bowman, who works with the chamber, says businesses have expressed continued frustration with finding employees statewide. He believes giving opportunities to those who have struggled with long-term unemployment can help fill the gap.
8: Where we want to get more people from the sidelines that are willing and able to work, that are qualified to work, that do have some barriers to employment, give them the opportunity by showing businesses tools and resources that they have available to them.
7: According to research from Stanford University and the National Safety Council, the opioid crisis has severely hurt the nation's workforce, causing higher rates of worker absenteeism and impaired worker performance. It's also resulted in more on-the-job accidents, injuries, and overdoses. Barbara Acker is corporate director for Richmond Baking and More Than a Bakery, two production bakeries in Woodford County. She says a family connection to substance abuse led her to open up new second-chance hiring pathways for the formerly incarcerated. A referral program has now created a steady pipeline of workers.
9: We also have leaders growing within our organization. So of that 10%, almost all have been promoted once, if not twice, within our bakery walls.
7: Improving employment opportunities for people with criminal records also involves expanding access to expungement services. The Kentucky Chamber Foundation currently partners with Goodwill of Kentucky and Legal Aid of the Bluegrass to hold expungement clinics. This is Nadia Romlagon for Kentucky News Connection. 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
6: 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Coming up Friday, 10:30 a.m., it's going to be Preschool Story Hour, ages 3 to 5 at the library. Bookmobile today covering the Pine Knot Route, Meadows Grove, Pine Knot Manor, Parkhurst, Pine Knot Housing Authority, and South Highway 1651. That's the Bookmobile for today. They'll be doing daycare deliveries tomorrow. Turning to this date in history, today is September 3rd. In 1783, the treaty between Britain and the U.S. ending the Revolutionary War was signed in Paris, France. It was the Treaty of Paris that ended the American Revolution. Signers for America were John Adams, Benjamin Franklin, and John Jay. This date, 1783. On this date, in 1833, the beginning of the penny press, Benjamin H. Day launched the New York Sun, the first truly successful penny newspaper in the U.S. The Sun was sold on sidewalks by newspaper boys. By 1836, the paper was the largest seller in the country, with circulation of around 30,000. It was possibly Day's concentration on human interest stories and sensationalism that made the publication a success, while efforts at penny papers in Philadelphia and Boston had failed. In the beginning of the penny press, this date, 1833. And Frederick Douglass escaped to freedom on this date in 1838. Dressed as a sailor and carrying identification papers borrowed from a retired merchant seaman, Frederick Douglass boarded a train in Baltimore, Maryland, a slave state, and rowed to Wilmington, Delaware, where he caught a steamboat to freedom in Philadelphia. He then transferred to a train headed for New York City, where he entered the protection of the Underground Railroad network. Douglass later became a great orator and one of the leaders of the anti-slavery struggle. In 1902 on this date, while on duty protecting President Theodore Roosevelt, William Craig was killed when a streetcar collided with a carriage carrying the president, who suffered only minor cuts. It was the first Secret Service agent to die in the line of duty. This date, 1902.
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6: Shirley Lynn Dobbs Lewis, age 62 of Stearns, the widow of Henderson Carl Lewis, passed away Thursday, August 27th. Cremation was chosen. Memorial service this Friday at 12 noon at Pine Knot Funeral Home, Brother Hilton Duncan officiating. She will be laid to rest alongside her husband in Quarter Cemetery. Pine Knot Funeral Home is in charge of the arrangements for Shirley Lynn Dobbs Lewis. Todd Spradlin, age 81 of Pine Knot, widower of Orangelee Stephen Spradlin, passed away Friday, August 28th. Per his wishes, cremation was chosen. Graveside service will be held this Saturday at 10 a.m. at Lower Cow Hill Cemetery. Pine Knot Funeral Home is in charge of the arrangements for Todd Spradlin.
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6: 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Williamsburg Gospel Barn having an evening of gospel music this Saturday, September 5th. That'll be at 6 p.m. Virgil Gibson from Richmond, Kentucky will be there, along with Gary Duggar from London, Kentucky. The doors open at 5 with open mic. Admission is free. Everyone welcome Saturday evening at the Williamsburg Gospel Barn. Don't forget the McCrary County Farmers Market is having Santa in September this Saturday, September 5th, 9 to 1. That'll be at the Farmers Market off Wilburn K. Ross Highway in Stearns. During that, you can visit with Santa, take free pictures, and of course, shop the market for Christmas gifts, in-season produce, baked goods, and more. Again, that'll be at the Farmers Market, Santa in September this Saturday off Wilburn K. Ross Highway. The McCrary Mountain Craft Center having their monthly meeting coming up next Tuesday, September 8th. That'll be at 11 a.m. at the VFW building, downtown Whitley City. 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
1: 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And now, Turnpike Mike, and trying his best to keep Mike in line, Jeff Kidd, on Ramblin' Man Radio.

That's Waylon and Moon and the boys and gals that are getting going here with Ramblin' Man, which is a good song for this show. It's called Ramblin' Man Radio. You're with Mike Cam. We'll be here at about 8 o'clock playing hopefully some good stuff that you like Hank Jr. and Ray Charles.

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2: Let's go prowling. That's all right. Then we'll go do that after Hank and Ray got off to a funny start there, but they did good. Here's Willie, Whiskey River on Ramblin' Man Radio.

probably opened every show he's done the last 30 years with that, Whiskey River. That's Willie Nelson on the Ramblin' Man Radio. 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

When you woke up this morning and realized it was Thursday and Ramblin' Man Radio would be on, I bet you thought to yourself, I bet he plays a Maria Osmond song. Right? Well, I did anyway. That's Maria Osmond and Paper Roses. This is for Buddy in Nashville, Tennessee. I want my rib back, Mr. Keith Whitley.

As I mentioned, that's for Buddy in Nashville, Tennessee, or thereabouts. And give some shout-outs here to some people we know as listeners. Some of our regulars have already let us know. Jeff Kidd's tuned in Pinot. I assume he's in Pinot. Tim Walker, Nicholasville, Kentucky. J-Bell Sosh over in Corbin. And Scott Moore down around Charlotte, North Carolina. We got some more, and we'll get to them just a little bit later. And we appreciate everybody that's tuned in here to Ramblin' Man Radio. Here's Mighty Merle.

There's two songs about Indians, so I guess we need to play one about the Cowboys or something. We will do that a little bit later. How about old Clint Black on Ramblin' Man Radio?

Clint Black on Ramblin' Man Radio. We don't play a lot of Clint. Let's do one more. In fact, here's the best one he ever did, I think. It's called Burn One Down. Say hello to Ronnie Shelley. Now, trivia night down at what was formerly the Whistle Stop. They're all getting ready to play trivia down there.

Mr. Lisa Hartman there on Ramble Man Radio. Burn one down for me. Here's Con Hunley. He's from Knoxville, Tennessee, but I choose to forgive him for that because he's such a good singer.

0: several people done that song. Ronnie Millsap done it, but I don't think anybody done it better than old Con Hunley from Knoxville, Tennessee, right here on Ramblin' Man Radio.
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0: Noma Jean Riley from Diamond Rio right here on Ramblin' Man Radio. Let's hear one from Waylon and Jesse's boy.
1: Well, you moved out of my apartment, and you moved out of my old town, and my life has remained so lonely since you ain't been around. And to think how far I traveled, honey, just to see you one more time.

Say hi to Bradley Coffee, who dropped by with a peanut butter milkshake. I think he's trying to fatten me up. Appreciate that, Brad. He's listening. Q-Ball's listening over in Cumberland County. And Louis Ball's listening. He's a loyal listener. Want to say hi to those folks. And a lot of our loyals have checked in. We appreciate you very much. Just heard Shooter Jennings. If that's the way you say hello, you can kiss my ass goodbye. Let's play Shooter's mother, Miss Jessie Coulter. What's happened to Blue Eyes?

Well, Waylon could really yodel. He could sound exactly like a Telecaster guitar when he yodeled. That's really good. Here's ETC, Fire and Smoke.

Billy? Is Earl Thomas there? He didn't come home last night. Never mind, I found him.

You know, we're always playing songs from old buddy Cuball. Mr. David Carter is a really good friend of mine, and used to work with him at Walmart. We drove together for about 25 years, and we're always leaving Miss Deb off. And you know what? I'm going to do this for Miss Deb. I know she likes Mr. Presley. Play two in a row for Miss Deb over in Cumberland County. Two in a row from the King of Rock and Roll. Here's Elvis. Well, Jerry Lee Lewis might be the king. I don't know. That's arguable. Seven.

their memory wasn't clear. Was it yesterday?

We established the last time we played that a couple weeks ago, something was written by Eddie Rabbit, and it's Kentucky Rain from Elvis Presley, doing two in a row from the King. And of course, we're playing this for Miss Deb over in Cumberland County. Burning Love.

That's Big E right here on Ramblin' Man Radio, the only show where you can hear Elvis Presley and then Ernest Tubb back to back. Here's E.T.

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1: That's Hank Jr. doing an Ernest Tubb song. Thanks a lot. A little tribute to Mr. Ernest Tubb on Ramblin' Man Radio. Hoping you're having a good Thursday or a good Saturday, depending on when you're listening.

0: Sam and Margaret's listening. I want to say hi to them, two dear friends of mine. And Sam dropped by and wanted to hear this song, so we're going to play it for them. This is, of course, she just passed away here a couple of weeks ago. An icon in country music. Here's Dolly Parton, me and Lordy, Lordy. Little Andy.
1: I want to do a song for you now that's kind of a special little song to me. A lot of folks that follow my career know that I write a lot of sad songs, and this one is absolutely pitiful. It's true. It's a story about a little girl and her puppy dog, and I call it Me and Little Andy.

girl, she said, "My name is Sandy, and this here is my puppy dog, and his name is Little."

Very talented Dolly Parton, of course, and she was an excellent writer, too. She wrote a lot of songs for other people. And, in fact, here's one that she wrote that we get to it here that old Waylon did. It's called Waltz Me to Heaven. Here's a song written by Dolly. Here's Waylon.

0: That's Old Waylon doing a song written by Dolly Parton.
1: Hi, I'm Jerry Bridges, and I was on the road with Waylon for over 23 years. Every time we went through Kentucky, he always insisted we listen to Mike Cowan on the radio. Oh, man, I'm sure you believe that. You know, the truth is, we were going through Kentucky, and Waylon said, "Hey, Jigger, who are you listening to?" And I said, "Mike Cowan. Want me to turn it up?" He said, "No, Hoss, just unplug it."

Margot Price right here on Ramblin' Man Radio. Hoping you're having a good Thursday or Saturday. Enjoying this music. Here's Gene Watson.

Gene Watson on Ramblin' Man Radio. We don't play enough at old Gene. Let's do two in a row by Gene Watson. This right here was, I think, his biggest hit, Farewell Party from Gene Watson.

0: Got an interesting text from the chairman of the board, Mr. J.B. Lesage, and he's one of our loyal listeners and one of my best friends. And he said that he thinks that Gene Watson is the greatest living country singer. That's what he says. And, you know, that's a debatable topic, and a lot of it is about your favorites and all that. Gene's there, man. I mean, Gene is definitely great. I would have to say the greatest living country singer right now, I think, is Ronnie Dunn. And after Ronnie Dunn, it'd be a real close second, Hank Williams Jr. That's my take on things. And, of course, it's all a personal preference. Don't matter. We all love music, and we all celebrate these great singers and playing them here. Of course, greatest singer of all time is Waylon Jennings. Can't argue that. It's non-debatable. I'm kidding. Of course, it is very debatable, but that's the way I feel about it. But the greatest living country singer to me would be, I guess, be Ronnie Dunn.
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0: We didn't even mention George Strait and Alan Jackson in that conversation. 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

0: Talk about great singers, right there's one of the greatest of all time, Mr. George Strait. Sitting here thinking about voices, and after texting a little bit with the chairman, you know, it's all a matter of opinion, but to me, the greatest voices in the history of country music is, of course, Waylon Jennings in his prime, Ronnie Dunn, great voice, Keith Whitley, great voice, wonderful voice. And I tell you, somebody else can sing when he wants to, and he's not hollering and not drunk, and that's Hank Williams Jr., great voice. Merle Haggard had a great voice. I'm trying to think. And there's some people that didn't have that great a voice, but they had something unique going for them. I mean, to me, and I don't mean to start a fight with anybody or anything, but Willie Nelson, one of my all-time favorites. Willie's in my top five favorite singers of all time. Great voice. Not so much, you know, but Willie had his own thing going. And all of that is debatable, and it's who you like, and there's nothing wrong with who you like and who you don't like. Speaking of Ronnie Dunn, here's Brooks and Dunn, a song called Believe on Ramblin' Man Radio. Shows Ronnie's voice off here good.
1: Old man Wrigley lived in that white house down the street where I grew up. Mama used to send me over with things. We struck a friendship up. Spent a few long summers out on his old porch swing. Said he was in the war, went in the Navy. Lost his wife, lost his baby. Broke down and asked him one time, how you keep from going crazy? He said, I'll see my wife and son in just a little while. I asked him what he meant.

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She said, "Oh, by the way, son,

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I didn't know whether to cry or laugh. There was ever anybody deserved to

playing what in my world, only matters to me, of course, of the greatest voices in the history of country music. And we're not done yet. But right there, I played Ronnie Dunn, Waylon Jennings, Keith Whitley, Hank Williams Jr., Johnny Paycheck, all in a row. And if you try to beat that when it comes to great voices, those were some awesome voices. But like I said, we're not done yet. We got two more to go in this category. And of course, this one, he's known as a voice. Here's Vern Gosden, Do You Believe Me Now? Another great voice in the history of country music.

We're going to end this little set with what many consider is the greatest country singer of all time. We'll get to that in a minute. But looking back on this, Ronnie Dunn, Waylon Jennings, Keith Whitley, Hank Williams Jr., Johnny Paycheck, Vern Gosden. I mean, if you don't like that set, there's probably not much use you listening to this show, to be honest with you. And that's some of the greatest of all time. Many people think this guy is the greatest of all time. I didn't say that, but a lot of people think that. Definitely in the top five of the greatest ever. Here's the Opossum, Mr. George Jones on Ramblin' Man Radio.

There you go, some great, great voices. And we didn't even get to Merle Haggard, Alan Jackson. There's some more we was thinking of. But anyway, there's a couple we didn't get to that could definitely go in that category. But it's time for our gospel number. Bruce, take your hat off, and I hope I got the right one picked up here. And let's just be honest, it's an AI group, and it's called Calvin Wilson Road. And it's When the Roll is Called Up Yonder. Let's play this for our gospel number tonight.

0: That's Hoyt Axton and some chick here in Bony Fingers on Ramblin' Man Radio. Was Tommy Townsend in the house?
1: Hello, I'm Tommy Townsend. You're listening to Mike Cowan, one of the best radio personalities I've ever heard. Now, will you pay me for a case of that Granddaddy Mims moonshine, jerk?

Hi, I'm Buddy Jennings. When we was on the road, my dad always insisted that I listen to Rambler Man Radio. Now, can I have my keys back?

If you just tuned in, our center point in this show would be Outlaw Country, and we go every direction you can think of. And then I'm thinking back over the years that we played. I played Ozzy Osbourne on this show, Beatles' John Mellencamp, Dr. Ralph Stanley, and this guy by request, Tim Walker wanted to hear this one, Tears of the Lonely, Mickey Gilley. We may get Jimmy Swaggart preaching on here sometime, you never know. And of course, Jerry Lee before.

0: As I mentioned earlier, you talk to a lot of people, and they will say the greatest country singer of all time. I didn't say that, but a lot of people certainly do say that. George Jones.
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5: Lord, I'm a ramblin' man. 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
0: You know what? I saw her yesterday. She's got a single thing in mind. Conway Twitty on Ramblin' Man Radio.

0: Conway Twitty. We're going to play one more from Conway, but we left off something here. Can't believe we did this, and we want to apologize. One of our main sponsors, and how could we leave him out? I don't know, so let's play. One of our main sponsors, sorry about leaving him out.
1: We're going back to the Kaz Walker way of doing business. We're going to be buying everything as cheap as we can, sell it as cheap as we can, and to hell with everybody else. We're not going to be spending no money on nobody but Kaz Walker's business. Now, if you know of anything they've got us beat on, tell us about it, and I'll send one woman and check it. Then I'll cut my price down. I've always said we either beat them or meet them, and we are still going to do that. But I'm not going to check and try to be under them or try to be over them. If you don't want my prices, don't trade with me. If you're not a regular Kaz Walker customer, don't come anyhow. If you expect us cash, want a bad check for you, or a check and we don't know you. I don't want nobody but regular customers that we cash checks for I haven't got time to run down all the history about you. Go to the bank if they'll cash it for you. Go to the bank if they'll cash it for you, or go where you trade. I've got all the business I can take care of at cashing checks. For God's sakes, don't come to my store if you don't know the store manager or the night manager or someone. And I've got one night manager.

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2: With your weather flash for Whitley City, I'm Will Walker on Hay 98. 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Starting tonight, a heat advisory is in effect until 8 p.m. tomorrow. Mostly clear skies with a slight chance of rain showers and a low around 73. Looking ahead to Friday, sunny conditions with a high near 94. Currently, it's 90 and clear. I'm Will Walker with your weather flash.

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